0: Good morning and welcome. This is Newsbreak on Lotus FM. Top stories for today. The ANC president, Cyril Ramaphosa, gives his election candidates 100 days to change the face of their wards and municipalities.
1: I do firmly believe that working together, we can repair what is broken. We can rebuild our municipalities. We can ensure that this municipal system, a government level that is closest to the people, does work.
0: In other matters, a parliamentary intervention sparks the handover of 45 stalled municipal Kennedy Road housing units in Durban.
2: With the intention of holding government accountable and making sure that those particular projects, they are revived and that there is accountability to complete those much-needed community projects.
0: A new investigative series by the Consumer Goods Council exposes South Africa's trillion rand illicit trade economy.
3: If we look at our industry, for example, the toys and games industry, it generates approximately 8.9 billion rand a year. And it's estimated that approximately 1.9 billion rand is lost to counterfeiting. So that's staggering.
0: And as spring arrives, fitness expert Rahul Govender outlines some key strategies for realigning your health goals.
4: So naturally, you know, your body will want to eat more calorie-dense foods, comfort foods, hot drinks, and then you have a more, you know, sedentary lifestyle during those winter periods. So that comes with its own set of challenges, like physical stiffness as well.
0: That story coming up in our Wellness Wake Up feature today. We also have a full sport report. Here's what you can expect. Liverpool leave it late to deny Newcastle an opening game victory in the Premier League. Meanwhile, Mohamed Salah scores twice on his first Turkish Super League start. We got some golf news with Wyndham Clark holding off a late McIlroy fight back to claim the BMW Championship. And in F1 news, McLaren's Lando Norris picks up the win at the last ever Dutch Grand Prix. Those sporting stories and more coming up today. This is Newsbreak on Lotus FM, your AM edition of Cutting Edge Current Affairs. I got a full team with me, including Hussein Ibrahim. He's here on our social media pages, currently going through your messages. So keep those streaming in. You can send us your thoughts and opinions, your voice notes as well, to the number in studio 071-613-7803. Hussein will also bring us a market review. You can catch that at 5:45. We've got Rob Byrne, meanwhile, joining us in the second half with the latest traffic updates. I'll have a weather update for you at 5:30. It is Monday morning, a brand new week. Welcome to it, the 24th of August, 2026. I'm Matthew Viren. Lots to come as always, so do stay tuned.
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0: Let's begin the program with a story out of Limpopo. Now, the Rankapole family, who lost their daughter in a crash which killed three learners and a driver in Limpopo, say that they are failing to come to terms with her passing. Now, both vehicles, a bus and a minibus taxi, were carrying learners. Several learners were injured and some hospitalized at various healthcare facilities. The Education Department, meanwhile, says it has initiated psychosocial support to the affected families. The SABC News crew also paid a visit to one of the bereaved families and compiled this report by Avapfani Munyai.
6: Family, friends and relatives converged at Rankapole homes to offer their condolences. Two children from the Rankapole family were involved in the fatal accident. 8-year-old Buiketlo Rankapole suffered a broken leg and facial lacerations. She was treated at the Sishuku Hospital in Polokwane but has since been discharged to recuperate at home. However, 12-year-old Sitati Mangkhabo was fatally injured in the collision. She was in grade 6 at Rantsu Primary. Her maternal grandmother, Dikeledi Ramkapule, says she lived up to her name, Sitati, which loosely translates to one who is immaculate and meticulous. She says the family is failing to cope with the reality of Sitati's death. She recalls how she received the news that her granddaughter was involved in an accident.
7: It was around past 7 in the morning. I was bathing and I remember my phone blowing up with calls, and I was told that the children had been involved in an accident. What made me worry was the number of calls that I was receiving, telling me to rush to the scene. They did not tell me that anyone had died. So I went there thinking that the children were only injured. But when I arrived, I saw the bus on top of the taxi. My granddaughter had already died.
6: The family says the Department of Health has advised them to wait for postmortem results before completing burial preparations. Seitati's grandfather, Charles Rankapule, had this to say.
8: We were told that they are still waiting to do postmortem, and this might take some time before we can get the remains of our child so that we can bury her. So they told us to wait for their directive before beginning with the funeral arrangements.
6: Meanwhile, the Limpopo Department of Health spokesperson Neile Shikwambana says families should exercise patience as the forensic unit sometimes experiences backlogs.
9: We often find ourselves at loggerheads with bereaved families who have concluded funeral arrangements only to find that there are delays in conducting postmortems. The delays in, or rather backlogs in postmortems are caused by a multiplicity of factors. For instance, there could be issues of high volumes of postmortems that are required versus the capacity of the mortuary, administrative issues. Sometimes it could be police-related investigations that cause delays.
6: The Limpopo Scholar Transport Alliance has called for the government to take steps to ensure the removal of unroadworthy vehicles from the road.
0: And that report by Avapfani Munyai in Limpopo. Let's move now to political matters. And the Inkatha Freedom Party, the IFP, has welcomed new members to its ranks following the National Freedom Party. Now, the new members who have rejoined the party include the sitting mayor of the Idumbe local municipality and former NFP chairperson, that's Sibusiso Mkabela, the NFP Secretary General Teddy Twala, as well as NFP councillors in the Abakolusi municipality, Mtunzi Kulu, and Tulani Nchingila. The IFP president, meanwhile, that's Velinkosini Tlabisa, says the new members bring valuable political and local government experience, which will strengthen the party as it prepares for the upcoming local government elections. This report by Kalesake Mbense.
10: With 74 days to go before the local government elections, political parties are reviving and consolidating their structures in a bid to win the hearts and minds of voters. The IFP says the new members, who include senior NFP leaders, will strengthen its structures. They have left the NFP, a party founded by the late Zanele Gamakwaza Msibi. Welcoming the new members, IFP President Velinkosi Tlabisa says their arrival demonstrated that the voters still have confidence in the party ahead of the local government elections.
11: We welcome you as you come at the right time to strengthen the IFP as we are going to embark on an aggressive and massive election campaign to win many municipalities in this province of KwaZulu-Natal, but also expand our footprint to all provinces in South Africa.
10: Former NFP National Chairperson and sitting mayor of the Idumbe local municipality, Sibusiso Mkabela, says more members are considering leaving the NFP to join the IFP.
12: We have scores of people from other districts in Zululand that we wish a date can be arranged so that they can be welcomed in the party, because where they are, there is no longer a vision or purpose to develop and serve the people given the current situation that the country finds itself in.
10: Other new members, Teddy Twala and Tamandla Ntombela, say they believe they made the right decision. They have pledged to send in the party as it prepares for the upcoming elections.
13: We have to look at the progress that has been made now, ever since the IFP has become the part of the government. We haven't seen any protests for service delivery. So people have accepted the IFP input in our government. So now, why don't you join the IFP if you see their contribution is positive towards the country economy? And if you see, if you remember and recall, since when you have last seen the civil servants marshes for salary increase and stuff like that. It shows there's some stability by virtue of having the premier of who's capable to lead.
10: The IFP is expected to launch its manifesto for the local government elections on the 3rd of September at Prisma Coco Stadium. I'm Kalasa Kampense in Tepe.
0: Moving now to the Western Cape, where the SACP has launched its election manifesto at Crossroads in the city of Cape Town. The 2026 local government elections will mark the first time the SACP will contest four elections since 1994, marking a departure from their long-standing arrangement with the ANC-led tripartite alliance. Now, they say that they are currently working on localizing the six priority areas that National has created in order to address the challenges specifically affecting the Western Cape. Here's Tando Ntunja with this report.
14: Forging ahead with its decision to contest the upcoming elections, the SACP, putting the final touches as it plans its future. Now for the party, all roads head to the polls on the 4th of November. In many instances, around this time, the Communist Party would be supporting and campaigning for the ANC. Now exercising its autonomy, it's going at it independently. Delivering the party's promises, SACP's General Secretary Sodumabele says the call to contest was unavoidable.
15: Contesting these elections, comrade, also because the municipalities in our country are collapsing. We have here a comrade who's the president of SALGA. He can tell you that. Everyone knows. We believe we have a solution to solve some of these problems of the collapsing municipalities in our country.
14: And for the party, the standard is high. Mapela says those put forward by the SACP come with high moral fiber embodied by Chris Hani.
15: We want to go and measure ourselves by the new standard of selfless service to our people. This is a standard, we call it the Chris Hani standard. Chris Hani taught us that socialism begins with basic questions that the people face every day. He asks simple questions. Who has water? Who has food? Who has housing? Who's ill? And how to provide the solution for all of these problems. He rejected petty privileges that many leaders sought today. He became a selfless servant of the people. He led by example.
14: During the party's manifesto launch, the Communist Party's General Secretary reaffirmed sentiments that this action by the SACP does not mean they have left the alliance. Mapela deemed it as a necessary move to assert independence and force the reconfiguration of the alliance.
15: We have not left the alliance, okay? But we are independent in elections. We are reconfiguring the alliance. We will have principled alliance.
14: Ntlantlakatlani, SABC News, Soshanguve.
0: Meanwhile, as the political parties continue to gear up for the November local government elections, the race for municipal power is already taking shape. Now, Action SA has unveiled its mayoral candidates in Limpopo and Mpumalanga, while Bosa has announced its candidate for Tswane. The announcements are a sign of an early push to win voters' confidence and also challenge the established parties in key municipalities. Here's Puseletso Mokwena with more.
16: With the 2026 local government elections just a few months away, Bosa's regional leader in Tswane, Martha Moshega, has been announced as the city's mayoral candidate, Bosa national leader Musi Maimane.
17: I present to you our mayoral candidate for 2026 local government elections, Mo Tswane Mo, Ne Martha Moshega. He's coming.
16: Mushika has welcomed the nomination with the aim to stabilize the city of Tshwane.
18: Today, I accept Bosa's nomination to serve as its candidate for mayor of Tshwane with humility, gratitude, and a deep sense of responsibility. I do so because I believe in this city and its people, and I believe in its potential. Tshwane is the capital city of our country. It should be a city that makes South Africans proud.
16: Meanwhile, Action SA in Limpopo has announced the provincial chairperson Victor Mutumela as the party's Polokwane mayoral candidate. Action SA provincial secretary Shobani Mafona.
19: This decision was not taken by the provincial executive committee on its own. It was a decision that was taken by the national leadership to say in Polokwane we need a very strong man or woman who will be able to take this municipality forward.
16: In Mpumalanga, Action SA has unveiled its mayoral candidates for 8 municipalities. This includes Mbombela, Bushbuckridge, Emalahleni, Emakazeni, Dr. J.S. Moroka, Steve Chwete, Victor Khanye, and Thembisile Hani. Action SA National Chairperson Michael Beaumont.
20: Action SA has looked across all of the municipalities in South Africa, and we've selected those that we will be contesting in these 2026 local government elections. And while this list may grow some in the next week ahead of the deadline next Friday, certainly we are starting to narrow down those choices of municipalities where we think the next set of political breakthroughs are going to take place.
16: With less than 100 days left until the local government elections, parties are now stepping up their campaigns and putting forward their candidates for key municipalities. For Bosa and Action SA, the focus will now be on convincing voters that their candidates can bring change and improve service delivery in their respective municipalities. Buseletso Mokoena, SABC News, Johannesburg.
0: And more political matters coming up in the second half when we unpack the ANC's 65-page local government election manifesto that was launched yesterday in Johannesburg. Approaching 5:17 now, this is Newsbreak on Lotus FM. Thank you for joining us on this Monday morning, the 24th of August, 2026. I am Matthew Viren. Let's head to this story now. The public protector of South Africa, that's Koleka Aleka, is calling on faith-based organizations to help root out corruption by reporting suspicious financial contributions offered to them as donations. Now, the public protector was speaking at the St. Paul African Apostolic Church's annual feast, and this was in Soweto. Now, the annual feast brings together congregants from across South Africa and neighboring countries for a day of prayer, thanksgiving, and fellowship. Sasha Naidu brings us the details.
21: Worshippers from across South Africa and neighboring countries packed the St. Paul African Apostolic Church for a day of prayer, thanksgiving and fellowship. More than a celebration of faith, the gathering served as an opportunity to reflect on the values that bind communities and build a just and caring society. Public Protector Koleka Galeka, who was a speaker at the event, says it's vital for faith-based organizations to assist government in the fight against corruption.
22: We really need the assistance of the church in being able to identify illicit financial flows. Ke tshelete e tsamaelang fela o sa gone go e bona gore tshelete na e tswa kae. It is money that is untraceable, and we do know that some of that money people bring to the church. So that is the stance that the church needs to take. The same way that the church took the stance to give refuge for those who were being beaten up by the police of apartheid and so forth.
21: Minister of Justice and Constitutional Development Mamaloko Kubai also addressed congregants, reaffirming the important role that faith-based organizations play in strengthening communities and promoting active citizenship.
23: Di committee tse ile reng re lwantshana le gender based violence re tlhoka malapa tileng for us go dila e go lwantshana le botlhekefatse for rona re lwantshane le di ritifatse tse re di bonang ka ra bana ba rona. The abuse of alcohol where 15 year olds are drinking. We need families, we need churches, we need strong communities, but the pillar of all those is women of faith.
21: As the country observes Women's Month, security expert Andy Mashaile says faith-based organizations must play an active role in protecting women from gender-based violence.
1: We must teach our sons to respect women. We must hold perpetrators accountable. We must support survivors. And we must never allow silence or status to shield wrongdoing. This is where the church, government, and civil society and ethical leadership must speak with one voice. The dignity of women is sacred. And I will stand for that, support that principle.
0: And that report by Sasha Naidu in Soweto.
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0: All the latest sporting news now, and let's start off in the English Premier League, which saw a host of surprising results, a host of upsets as well. And there was almost another one here in the match between Liverpool and Newcastle last night. But thanks to Dominic Szoboszlai, it wasn't to be, because he scored a dramatic stoppage time penalty as Liverpool denied Newcastle an opening day victory at St. James's Park. Instead, the game was a 2-2 draw. Now, goals from Anthony Elanga and Joe Willock for Newcastle seemingly gave Matthias Yeisler a winning start to life as a Newcastle manager, with Cody Gakpo having briefly levelled for the visitors in the second half. However, with seconds of this game left and Liverpool looking to lose, it was Victor Munoz, the new winger, who was brought down inside of the box by Lewis Hall, and then Szoboszlai stepped up to hammer the penalty into the roof of the net. And it was perhaps fitting that the game ended in drama, because fans of both sides had come together before it started to pay tribute to Kevin Keegan, who of course died last month at the age of 75. Now let's bring you some other results from the Premier League and from yesterday's games. Manchester City scored two late goals to earn Enzo Maresca a first win in his first Premier League game in charge, and also deny Marco Rosa the perfect start as the Bournemouth boss. Now the Cherries took the first half lead through Marcus Tavernier, and he was left in a load of space to slam in after Evan Nielsen's incisive low ball across the area. Erling Haaland, who is usually at his most prolific in the month of August, he missed a host of chances for City as they look set for a frustrating afternoon. But Mark Gehi, the centre-back playing in defensive midfield, he nodded in Ryan Cherki's corner with 6 minutes to go to make it 1-1. And then it got even worse for Bournemouth when Josko Gvardiol, another defender, guided a shot into the bottom corner in injury time. That goal was initially disallowed for offside, but it was given after a VAR review. And it was Bournemouth's first defeat in any competition since January, ending their club record 18-game unbeaten run. There was also another result in the Premier League yesterday, and it was another big result as Brighton picked up a huge victory over Aston Villa. So Brighton kicked off their new campaign with an emphatic thrashing. It was a 4-0 win at the Amex Stadium, and all of the goals unbelievably came in a spell of just about 30 minutes as Brighton demolished their counterpart Aston Villa, and it was 4-0 at halftime. Victor Lindelof with an own goal, De Kuyper scored, and Josh Hinchelwood was the star of the show. He bagged two goals for Brighton in this game. Now the action will continue in the Premier League today, and we have the final fixture of match day one. It's a London derby as Chelsea fans will get to see their team in action under the new boss Xabi Alonso. It's Chelsea up against Fulham, and that is an away fixture for Chelsea. They're playing Fulham at Craven Cottage. Kickoff in this one is at 9 p.m. South African time. All right, let's stay with football news, but go around the world now and find out what happened in some of the other leagues. Let's start off in Spain. Anthony Gordon marked his Barcelona debut with two assists in 5 minutes as the reigning champions defeated Elche 5-0 in their La Liga opener. Rafinha scored two goals in this one. Karim Adeyemi, another new signing, with a goal as well. And Fermin Lopez with two goals also. But it was Anthony Gordon who picked up the headlines in this one after his big money move, also making his first appearance for the club in La Liga. Now also in Spain, Atletico Madrid were in action, and their forward Julian Alvarez was booed by his own fans amid speculation about his future as his side drew 2-2 with Villarreal in La Liga. Alvarez did say at the World Cup that he wants to leave Atletico to fulfill his dream and has since been linked with moves to Arsenal and Barcelona ahead of the transfer deadline, which is the 1st of September. Let's head to Ligue 1 now in France, where World Cup winner Ferran Torres scored twice for Paris Saint-Germain after they trailed 2-0 to salvage a draw at Rennes in their Ligue 1 opener. And Turkey now, we'll end off the football news with Turkey football. And Mo Salah scored twice on his Turkish Super League start for Trabzonspor and almost had a hat-trick as well as they beat Istanbul Basaksehir. Now, the 34-year-old Egypt forward left Liverpool on a free transfer this summer, having scored 257 goals for the club in 9 years. Now, this was actually his third appearance for Trabzonspor, having come off the bench against Kasımpaşa last weekend and also started in the Europa League playoff first leg defeat by Ferencvaros. And moving on now, let's head to some golf news. Wyndham Clark said that he is one of the best players in the world after he survived a fight back from Rory McIlroy to win the BMW Championship in Missouri. Now, Clark held a 5-shot lead going into the final day, but saw his advantage evaporate as Rory McIlroy drew level with 7 holes to play. But the Northern Irishman could not take several opportunities to move ahead, and successive birdies by Clark enabled the American to post a 4th-round 71 and finish the week 17 under par. And finally, on Newsbreak Sport, we have some Formula One news for you. And Lando Norris and McLaren beat Mercedes' Kimi Antonelli to take a masterful strategic victory in a compelling final Dutch Grand Prix. Now, a topsy-turvy race started amid chaos as Max Verstappen crashed his Red Bull at high speed on a damp track at the end of the first lap, leading to a red flag. Antonelli then took the lead from Norris at the restart, but through 2 pit stops, Norris built a tire offset to fight back and then pass Antonelli for the win. Now, Lewis Hamilton was leading the race at the time, just ahead of the battling pair out of sync on his pit stops, but Norris went past him further around the same lap to take the lead on the track. So some of the key stories from the first race of the Formula One's summer break, or after Formula One's summer break. It was a masterclass from Norris and McLaren. Antonelli tightening his grip on the title, meanwhile. He beat both of his closest rivals. Team orders brought some unhappiness on both the Mercedes and Ferrari side. And there was also further evidence that Aston Martin are making progress at last. The results also leaves Antonelli with a 59-point championship lead over Russell, the gap unchanged from before the weekend. And that is it for Newsbreak Sport this morning. Keep it locked on. More of our newsbreaking stories are on the way.

0: Bring us up to 5:30 now. Port Nolloth fishermen have been waiting for years with bated breath for the refurbishment and repair of their dilapidated and damaged launching quay. Now this despite the Department of Public Works and Infrastructure's plans to prioritize Port Nolloth as one of the three priority sites for small harbour development. This report by Keith Sester.
1: For generations, the sea has provided a livelihood for fishermen in Port Nolloth, but the infrastructure they rely on is damaged, dangerous, and showing its age. The quay was damaged by high seas a few years ago and has been an important base for the local fishing community. Those relying on the ocean for their livelihood have raised concerns about the condition and safety of this existing harbour infrastructure. One of the fishermen is Morgan Johnson.
2: Money was put aside to rectify and to build a new quay, but that money never came to Port Nolloth. At the moment, we must rely on the tides, and that is also a problem because the tide is never in favor of the fishermen, and sometimes the tide is so that you don't really have time to go and fish. We meet government officials that practice what they preach, and we need it now. But we've been hearing this story for the last 7-8 years.
1: Another fisherman, Walter Steenkamp, says they are frustrated that their requests have fallen on deaf ears. Now they use the open waters to launch their boats at their own risk with great discomfort.
3: We as fishers must go wet early in the morning to sea because there's no infrastructure. And that is the same in the evening when we come back from the sea. Then we are wet, so you're coming wet at home. So we as fishers getting old now and we're getting sick of this kind of work of treatment. That our government cannot come and assist us as fishers.
0: And that was one of the fishermen there at Port Nolloth, ending that report by Karabo Sioko. It was compiled by Keith Sester. It is 5:30 now. This is Newsbreak on Lotus FM. Let's find out what we can expect in our second half. More election-related news as Cyril Ramaphosa has given ANC election candidates 100 days to change the face of their wards and municipalities.
4: I do firmly believe that working together, we can repair what is broken. We can rebuild our municipalities. We can ensure that this municipal system, a government level that is closest to the people, does work.
0: A parliamentary intervention has sparked the handover of 45 stalled municipal housing units in Kennedy Road here in Durban.
5: With the intention of holding government accountable, and making sure that those particular projects, they are revived and that there is accountability to complete those much-needed community projects.
0: The Consumer Goods Council are to release a new investigative series that exposes South Africa's trillion-rand illicit trade economy.
6: If we look at our industry, for example, the tourism games industry, it generates approximately 8.9 billion rand a year. And it's estimated that approximately 1.9 billion rand is lost to counterfeiting. So that's staggering.
0: And also coming up, spring is finally here, and fitness expert Rahul Govender outlined some key strategies for realigning health goals in today's Wellness Wake Up.
7: So naturally, you know, your body will want to eat more calorie-dense foods, comfort foods, hot drinks. And then you have a more, you know, sedentary lifestyle during those winter periods. So that comes with its own set of challenges, like physical stiffness as well.
0: Rob Byrne is on the way with the traffic. Hussein Ibrahim is also standing by with the market review. Now, today's weather update starting off in Durban. Fine weather in Durban today, 14, a high of 24. Richards Bay, fine as well, 14, a high of 27. Pietermaritzburg with some morning fog, otherwise fine conditions, 7, a high of 26. Pretoria, you're fine, 10, a high of 27. Johannesburg, fine as well, 7, a high of 25. Fine weather for most parts of the country today. On to Cape Town, fine there as well, 11, a high of 21. Port Elizabeth or Gqeberha is fine, but cloudy at night today, 6, a high of 21 degrees. And finally to East London, now known as Kugompo City, it's fine there as well, 12, a high of 22. Good morning and welcome to Monday morning, the 24th of August, 2026. 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We're heading into our second half now. I'm Matthew Viren, so stick around.
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0: The ANC president, Cyril Ramaphosa, has given his party's prospective mayors and councillors 100 days to change the face of their wards and municipalities. Now, this is contained in the 65-page ANC 2026 local government election manifesto that he unveiled at Riversand Park, Diepsloot, north of Johannesburg yesterday. Ramaphosa said that within 100 days, all ANC local government representatives must have fixed streetlights, fixed potholes, stopped water leaks, and stopped sewage spills as well. Here's Ntebo Mokobo with more.
4: I do firmly believe that working together, we can repair what is broken. We can rebuild our municipalities. We can ensure that this municipal system, a government level that is closest to the people, does work. So comrades, together, let us protect what we have built over the years. Together, let us continue to build better communities. And together, let us do everything we can to move South Africa forward.
8: After 30 years in government, the ANC vows to continue with its quest to build a better life for all. The party has declared 2026 the year to fix local government and transform the economy. Currently, municipal infrastructure across the country is collapsing and causing a severe public health crisis, with millions of liters of raw sewage spilling into the streets, homes and major rivers daily due to lack of maintenance of pump stations and failing wastewater treatment plants. Unveiling his party's 65-page manifesto, ANC President Cyril Ramaphosa says this has to stop.
4: Our people have been complaining about sewage spills where they live, and we are now saying our municipal councils that will be elected are going to be forced to focus on sewage spills. Rere ntotso hle tsetse mpiseng khang tsetsa mayang ditrate tsedindi kena ga dintlung rere a difel ha di councilor tsa rona le di mayor tsa rona ba sa difetse munyako o tlaba o bulehile batswe.
8: The ANC president also stressed that in their first 100 days in office, his mayors and councillors will have to set the pace for their 5-year term. He sketched some of the immediate tasks for ANC representatives at this local sphere of government.
4: The first 100 days, ANC mayors and councillors must publish their priorities. They must establish service delivery baselines and show measurable progress on the most urgent problems facing the communities. So the 2026 local government manifesto of the African National Congress includes a tracking mechanism through which councillors and councils will account for implementation.
8: Around 30,000 party faithfuls witnessed the ANC manifesto launch, and it got a thumbs up from some community organizations, academics, business and labor, as well as its alliance partner COSATU and SANCO, with the absence of the SACP, which has vowed to independently contest the elections this time around.
4: On Wednesday, the 4th of November, I call on all South Africans to go out and vote for the only party that can move our country forward. Mandla!
8: And now from here, the ANC will have to go out to communities to sell its election promises to the electorates. I am Ntebo Mokobo, Diepsloot in Johannesburg.
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0: Time now for a first traffic update. Here's Rob Byrne.
10: Good morning. Durban first up. We'll keep an eye for you on Spaghetti Junction this morning. N3 coming in, but of course it was closed on the weekend to deviate traffic from the existing lanes onto the newly created lanes. And that always just brings with it a little bit of a delay in traffic as motorists familiarise themselves with the new lane layout. Sometimes you get a little bit of a chicane happening, a little bit of a bend to work through as well. So N3 into Durban. We'll keep eyes on that. We'll bring you the very latest as it happens in terms of the build-up as we go through day one of that this morning. There is a breakdown. N2 South before Solomon Mashlungu, after Solomon Mashlungu, before the Higginson Highway, it's around the cement factory area. N2 going south, the right lane is closed without obstruction. Police incident in Gauteng, it's on the R21 northbound at Nel Mapius Road to watch out for. We'll keep an eye on this as well. A breakdown, M1 North before the Golden Highway. That's a high volume route coming in from Lanasia, Protea Glen, Eldorado Park, off the N12 Potch Highway, onto the M1 towards Deepcliff. If that vehicle is there for too much longer, it's likely to get in the way. Pretoria looks all right. quiet this morning. No sign of any overnight roadwork disruption at this stage around Montana, so that looks okay. And the mist around Emmeth-Lenny seems under control this morning. Looks like clear conditions for N12 travel. And then Cape Town, if you're on the N7, Jake's Kerbel Drive, there's a crash on the ramp to the N2 inbound to watch for. That'll just hold you up coming off the N7 as you pick up the N2 in towards Cape Town. With your traffic update for SABC News, I'm Rob Byrne.
0: Thank you, Rob. Now, concern has been raised about the way municipal projects are managed in local government. 45 homes at the Kennedy Road housing project west of Durban were handed over last week. This followed intervention by Parliament's NCOP, the National Council of Provinces, after they found the housing project completely stalled during a 2024 oversight visit. Now, we got a hold of leader of KZN's delegates to the NCOP, that's Mzamo Bully, who says it is now concerning when Parliament has to intervene to facilitate and get governance at a local level.
5: The National Council of Provinces, the NCOP, with its delegates from different provinces, went back to provinces, one, to try and assess and see projects that have either delayed or have completely failed, with the intention of holding government accountable and making sure that those particular projects, they are revived and that there is accountability to complete those much-needed community projects. And that is the reason why we have taken the decision to visit the province of KwaZulu-Natal. We went on to Kennedy Road, another project which had completely failed as a result of a contractor that was appointed by the city, which could not do the job or did not have sufficient capacity to complete the job. We intervened as Parliament in eThekwini, and we instructed them that they need to prioritize this project. And it was successfully revived, and there's going to be a number of families who are going to benefit from that, mainly coming from nearby Kennedy Road informal settlement.
11: You know, surely there needs to be a stronger conviction at local government level to get municipalities to fix their projects so that NCOP does not need to intervene and police as to whether or not this is being done or not.
5: Well, you are quite spot on. You are very correct, because it should not take Parliament from Cape Town to come to KZN to come and tell people to do their jobs. And it's unfortunate that it has come to that point. But that tells you that we do have a problem in local government. We have a problem in provincial government as well.
0: That was the leader of KwaZulu-Natal's delegates to the National Council of Provinces, Mzamo Bully, talking there to Newsbreak senior producer Taresh Hariprasad. On to some other matters now. The Sri Mariamman Temple in Mount Edgecombe, north of Durban, held a prayer service to commemorate the 5th anniversary of the assassination of Babita Deokaran. She was a senior official in the Gauteng Health Department and a whistleblower who was killed outside her home on August 23rd, 2021. Now, she had exposed 850 million rand in suspicious and fraudulent payments, as well as tender irregularities at the Tembisa Hospital. Now, the temple, together with Deokaran's family members, held the prayer over the weekend, the same time that she was assassinated, and this was to honor her life and her legacy. Kalesake Mbense was there and compiled this report.
12: The brutal murder of Babita Deokaran in 2021 sent the shockwaves across the country. Her assassination highlighted the grave dangers whistleblowers can face when exposing corruption. 5 years after she was killed for exposing corruption with millions of friends at Tembisa Hospital, her family remains heartbroken. They say they will always remember her as a loving and caring person who lived her life with integrity. Babita's brother, Suresh Deokaran, says the past 5 years have been the toughest period for the family.
13: It's 5 years this year that she's been gone from us. Very humble, gentle soul. Never refused to help anybody at any given point. She always cared for everyone. And she lived a life with integrity. And it's very heartbreaking for us today. Every year when it comes to this time, where our family is, heart sore. And for, to think of the way her life was taken away from us.
12: The Deokaran family says, while they appreciated that her killers are serving prison sentences for her assassination, they will only find closure once the mastermind behind her killing is brought to book.
14: It's very difficult. In fact, when they were convicted, I was there as well in court. It was very disappointing.

0: think they can put more speed, more haste in bringing the perpetrators to book. There is a general groundswell of thinking that the perpetrators are known. It's there for everybody to see. However, given the fact that we are a country that abides by rule of law, that we would have to go through all the due processes to bring these scoundrels in front of the courts and have the prosecuted charged and jailed. It is common knowledge to all of us in the general public that we know who the perpetrators are, or at least we think we are close to knowing who the perpetrators are. But the justice system has to take its course. And we think, and we have sufficient faith in Justice Madlanga to bring those perpetrators to book.
1: Achari says they have established a bursary scheme called the Peter Dikoran Bursary Scheme to honor and preserve her legacy. I'm Khalisa Kampense in Durban.
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3: 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I am Matthew Viren. But let's hear now from Hussein Ibrahim. He has the market review.
4: Good morning. The rand is at 15.99 to the US dollar, 21.81 pounds sterling, 18.69 to the euro, 11.46 to the Australian dollar, and at 9.56 to the New Zealand dollar. In India, 1 rand at 5.97 rupees. In Sri Lanka, at 20.56 rupees. In Pakistan, at 17.31 rupees. And in Mauritius, at 2.90 rupees. The Saudi Arabian rial changing hands, 4.26. The cryptocurrency Bitcoin is at $77,323, or 1,236,394 rand, and to the commodities, gold is at $4,633, platinum at $1,878 per ounce, the price of Brent crude oil at $93.05 a barrel.
3: Thank you, Hussein. Another one of our headline stories now: bootleg alcohol, illicit fuel, and the rampant illicit cigarette trade endangers lives, robs businesses of income, destroys jobs, funds criminal networks, and also undermines the very fabric of the country's economy and society. Now, this is according to the Consumer Good Council, and they spoke about these realities to the Premier in a series called Someone Always Pays. Now, this series is an investigative piece that blows the lid off South Africa's illicit economy, which is estimated at a staggering 1 trillion rand. Anti-counterfeiting specialist Frank, or Farrell Frank, joined us to explain how this trade, or the trading of illicit goods, affects consumers, retailers, and the economy.
5: Illicit and counterfeit goods always have a price to pay, and someone always pays. And unfortunately, in this case, it's us, the people, the nation. The counterfeit and illicit economies are estimated at around 1 trillion rand per year across various industries. If we look at our industry, for example, the toys and games industry, it generates approximately 8.9 billion rand a year. And it's estimated that approximately 1.9 billion rand is lost to counterfeiting. So that's staggering. But there are also far more personal costs. You know, counterfeit and illicit goods affect people, jobs, businesses, and ultimately communities. So if I can just break it down a little bit. So if we look at the cost to people or the consumer, the first real risk is that these counterfeit and illicit products pose real and serious health risks and safety risks for that matter.
6: Illicit trading seems to be an under-investigated part of society, despite the size of South Africa's illicit goods economy having been estimated at around 1 trillion rand. I wonder how dangerous this is, and I ask because, as I understand it, illicit trade drives crime, harms public health, destroys businesses, and it undermines social stability, which needs in-depth and consistent investigating, right?
5: You're 100% correct. If we look at all of the discussions that have come out of this initiative, so basically the Consumer Goods Council have got various industries around the table. What's come out of that is quite fascinating because we firstly understand now that illicit and counterfeit goods threaten each and every sector in the country. The second thing that's been very useful is, like you said, it's under-investigated. And one of the other initiatives is a thorough research project that's now being conducted into the counterfeit and illicit economies. And this is to determine not just the financial impact, but all of the ripple effects that these

0: extractive criminal enterprises have. So, for example, if you look at BAT, British American Tobacco, purely because of illicit goods, they've had to close down their manufacturing facilities.
1: And that was anti-counterfeiting specialist Farrell Frank talking there to Newsbreak's Chanel Daniel.

0: There's one more story coming up on Newsbreak this morning. It's our Wellness Wake Up feature. But first, let us head to our social media pages for some audience messages. Be advised that the views and opinions expressed on Newsbreak do not represent those of the SABC or Lotus FM. A very good morning to Seelan, who sent us his message at the early hours of the morning. Thank you so much, Seelan. We got Ryder Deva, who is tuned into the program. He says, good morning, Mr. V and team. Ricky the Night Owl, as always, is tuned in. He says he is sharing the experience 24/7 for Monday up until Sunday. Always a pleasure, sir. We got Suren Bikramlal, who is joining us as well. Asha in Mayville. We got Pran Mahabir in Tugela. And we got Mr. Tonti in Richards Bay, who says it was an action-packed sporting weekend. Arsenal won 3-0. United, meanwhile, went down to the Tigers. The Box, on the other hand, got a lesson in rugby against the All Blacks, and they lose their number one spot in the process. Norris wins the Dutch Grand Prix and goes off on the first lap. Liverpool, meanwhile, draw, and that was during the last kick off the dice. Thank you so much, Tonti, for engaging with us. Let's go to Eric the Trucker now. And he's back with us after a slight injury that he picked up. Let's hear what he has to say this morning. He sent us a voice note.
1: Good morning, Mr. Matthew Veeran and team. Thank you all for braving the cold coming so early morning and keeping me updated. I really appreciate it. I'm passing Heidelberg on my way to Johannesburg. Eric the Trucker, God bless you all and your people's families. You all drive home safe.
0: Safe travels to you as well, sir. Very good morning to Sushila Singh, who says, good morning, Newsbreak. Thank you for the show. Have a great week ahead. God bless to you as well, Sushila. Let's go to Ramba Mudli now, who says, so sad about the accident at the top of the program about those kids claiming the great-granddaughter. May she rest in peace and strength to the families as well. Meanwhile, it's all promises made before elections. And then afterwards, they forget about all those promises. Maggie Chetty now in Savannah Park saying, good morning to the Newsbreak team. Welcome back to the last week of August. Start your morning with a little joy, a little dance, and a lot of positivity. Absolutely will do. Let's go to Nirmala Devi Mudli now, also with a voice note.
2: Good morning, dearest Matthew, Hussein, and the AM Newsbreak team to another sterling week's coverage of news. 100 days to go, yes, before you stand in those long snaked queues deciding who to cast your vote for in the local elections. May it be one that was reviewed well, bringing a councillor to govern to govern your community and, of course, give you the service delivery through that vote. Nirmala Devi Mudli in Alberton.
0: Some brilliant advice there. Thank you so much. Let's go to Mike Banda now. Mike is a big Chelsea fan. He's in Cape Town. He says, Matt, I'm patiently waiting for tonight's game. I believe that Chelsea will start with a win today. Go Chelsea, go and conquer. Thank you, Mike Banda. Let's go to Salim Adam now, who says, good morning, Matthew, and salam to Hussein Bhai. Thanks for the great program. Political parties are announcing their mayoral candidates, and soon we'll see posters of the various political party candidates all vying for our votes. Voters need to remember the critical crisis and major disruption to services with water, electricity, overflowing sewage, poor service delivery, and they will also remember the arrogance of serving councillors, misappropriation of funds, and self-enrichment. Votes are well informed, and certainly we can't wait to get rid of the errant councillors and teach some political parties a lesson that they will never forget. So some firm words there coming through from Salim Adam. Thank you for that, sir. Very good morning to Heidi as well, who says happy Monday and happy week ahead. Wishing you everything of the best for the day. Stay blessed. Thank you, Heidi. Sharma Bechu is joining us from Port Shepstone. And we also got Patsy Govender, who is listening to the program. She sends us this voice note.
3: Happy morning to the awesome Newsbreak team and the Lotus Landers. You, Liverpool. Well played game, hey? Let's all have a magnificent Monday. Thank you, Newsbreak team.
0: Thank you, Patsy. We've got quite a few voice notes coming through. Another one here from Ian.
4: Morning, Matthew and team. With regards to the youth of today, I have to say we blame our government for following the norms of the New World Order by restricting parents of corporal punishment and in schools. So I think our government needs to reverse all of these laws. And congratulations to Mohamed Salah on his new team and his good start.
0: Thank you, Ian. Let's go to Vijaya now, who says, good morning, Hussein, bye, and team. Spring is here with beautiful flowers and beautiful fruit as well, and definitely more exercise is in order. Talking about the ANC's manifesto, Clarewood, especially, sewage spills, bad roads, no water, no electricity. So let's wait to see what happens after 100 days. We got Ravesh with a message who is tuned in saying good morning. Very good morning to Rani as well, who says the municipalities are not doing their jobs properly. It seems like most of them are out to do the minimum just to help the people. A budget that was set out for housing must be used for that purpose. And the house those were promised needs to be given to them. Fraudulent councillors, meanwhile, must be sacked. Thank you, team, and have a blessed new week. Thank you, Rani, to you as well. Let's go to Reshma Jaglal now, who says, good morning. The ANC wants to repair the municipality and service delivery and other problems with their manifesto after tons of water loss due to a lack of maintenance. Why now? Why? Is it because the elections are nearing? Why is it all these long speeches? Because I believe actions speak louder than words. After the elections, everything will be forgotten. And unfortunately, these problems will still remain. Thank you, Reshma, for that one. Very good morning to Vinesh or V. Also, good morning to Ajit Singh, who's joining us from Richards Bay, who says, good morning, Matt and the team. Our president had more than 30 years to fix the country, but failed. Now they want to fix all the infrastructure in 100 days. I think Ramaphosa does not have a clue what he's talking about. Otherwise, thank you and have a blessed day. Thank you, Ajit, a first-time messenger there. Let's go to Vitesh Motilal now, who says, I'm referring to the story on the whistleblower, the late Babita Diokran. I just hope justice takes its course eventually. Good morning to Priscilla, who says, good morning to the amazing team. Have an awesome day. Keep up the good work. Thank you, Priscilla. We got a message from Betty Singh, who's in Pietermaritzburg, who says, thanks for bringing us all the daily updates. We've got Venkatas Govender, who's joining us this morning as well. Dano Govender, and Dano sent us a voice note.
5: Good morning to the news team. Talking about the cigarette, illegal cigarettes. If you go to the tuck shop and you buy a branded name cigarette, you're paying about 60 rand. And if you go to one of the reputed shops and you buy the same cigarette and you see the barcodes on both of them, and you can see it's a fake, but you're paying so much of money for a fake cigarette, and nothing has been done. Thank you, Dano Kovacetomat.
0: Thank you, Dano. Let's go to Roshila, who says, go safe to Eric the Trucker. We got Gladys with the message, who says, good morning, I should say. Please, people, think carefully of which party you vote for. The ANC is no more a party for freedom fighting and caring for the people. Now there's only fraud and corruption, and they're only about filling their own pockets. Thank you, Gladys Chitterai, with that one. And we will end off the messages this morning. Quite a few more coming through, but I'm out of time. Here's Annette Premlal with the voice notes.
6: Good morning to you, Matthew. Salam Hussein. The big question for the ANC now, can it transition from being a liberation movement that governs by historic majority to being a modern party that has to compete for votes on performance, especially at local government level, where people judge water, lights and roads daily? Local elections are seen as a real test where its new candidates can win back the trust on the ground in places like Durban and KZN. Annette Premlal.
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0: Let's close off the program now. If summer bodies are made in winter, well, what does that leave the season of spring? Now, as the temperatures start to rise, heralding the start of a new season, many are putting that spring back into their step. But the question is, how do you get the body that acclimatized to the colder months ready for fitness and a renewal? Well, let's find out in this week's Wellness Wake Up from fitness expert Rahul Govender, who explains how spring is the ideal time to realign your fitness goals.
8: Your body shouldn't be in hibernation mode just because it gets a little bit colder. What happens is everybody goes through that hibernation effect where obviously it's a bit colder. So naturally, you know, your body will want to eat more calorie-dense foods, comfort foods, hot drinks, and then you have a more, you know, sedentary lifestyle during those winter periods. So that comes with its own set of challenges, like physical stiffness as well. So because you're less frequently moving, sitting on the couch, lying on the bed, watching TV, which compounds as well. So the worst thing actually to do is in winter is actually to stay inactive. So all of those are things that your body will go through while you're in winter before the hotter periods come.
9: And so that's exactly the time now. I mean, temperatures are a bit warmer. I think spring is here, you know, as per the science of it all. So how does that ignite a level of fitness energy now in the body?
8: It gets warmer. Everybody wants to, you know, get fitter again, healthier. They feel this is the time that, you know, we want to go to the gym and start training. So the worst thing you can do is during this time period is to go in guns blazing and, you know, just do it like, you know, full steam from the get-go. So you want to gradually now taper yourself. If you've not been training throughout the whole of winter, or if you're probably new to the gym and starting off in summer, then the best thing is to have a gradual approach where you start easy.
0: And that was fitness expert Rahul Govender talking there to Newsbreak senior producer Thadesh Hariprasad. A very interesting interview there. You can catch it in its full on our online audio platform, omni.fm. That is it for Newsbreak this morning. Thank you to the entire team. Up next is the Breakfast Express. Before that, though, we have the News Bulletin at 6 with Sureshan. I'm Matthew Viren. Stay safe and have a great day.
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11: Six o'clock. Good morning. Businessman and attempted murder accused Vusimusi Kat Matlala is expected to return to the Majanga Commission in Pretoria this morning. Matlala appeared before the commission for a day last week, but invoked his right against self-incrimination and refused to answer questions relating to the 228 million rand Police Service Medicare 24 tender. It told the commission that the matter was still before the courts. Sabash Lemota reports.
12: Matlala is expected to use his supplementary affidavit to address omissions in his initial statement, including the names of several senior police officials. These include suspended Deputy National Police Commissioner Lieutenant General Shedrick Sibiya, former Hawks head in KwaZulu-Natal, Lisetsa Sinona, and Richard Chibiri, the former SAPS Major General Component head for organized crime, who has been dismissed. Matlala is also expected to provide information about his alleged ties to members of the criminal underworld. I'm Sibahle Mota in Pretoria.
11: Police say no arrests have been made as yet in connection with the murders of three ANC members in Knysna in the Western Cape. The province's Serious and Violent Crime Unit has taken over the case and is following up on leads. With the town still reeling from the killings, the ANC has called for swift justice for their fallen comrades and expressed concern for the affected families and for the broader community. ANC Regional Spokesperson Moisi Magalela.
13: Criminals who goes around and terrorize our communities and goes on a shooting spree. As the region, we have engaged the province to engage the provincial commissioner, SAPS, and all the generals to make sure that they speed up the investigation and we get these criminals arrested. In the same vein, we are calling for the community of Knysna to stay calm during these difficult times. And we are calling on people with information to come forward.
11: The president of South Sudan, Salva Kiir, is in South Africa on an official visit. President Kiir will participate in high-level talks with President Cyril Ramaphosa. President Ramaphosa is the chair of the African Unit Committee on South Sudan. Sophie Mukwena reports.
14: South Sudan is expected to hold elections later this year. However, there are challenges on the ground, with the main opposition party raising concerns that the revitalized peace agreement is being violated. Earlier this year, the African Union High-Level Ad Hoc Committee that consists of five nations met with the government of South Sudan on the margins of the AU Assembly of Heads of State and Government in Addis Ababa.
11: And finally, China says it has postponed its uncrewed lunar mission after a comprehensive safety and reliability assessment. Chinese state media said the Chang'e 7 mission did not meet the conditions for the launch originally scheduled for early next week. The BBC's Anbarisa Netarajan reports.
15: The spacecraft is named after a mythical Chinese goddess of the moon. It was supposed to carry an orbiter that will travel around the moon, a lander, a wheeled rover, and a small robot that can crawl, hop and soar across the lunar surface. Scientists describe it as the most ambitious robotic mission to the moon ever attempted. But the development of tropical storm Nara in the South China Sea has delayed the launch schedule. The aim of the mission was to search for frozen water near the moon's south pole. China wants to build a permanent research station on the moon, and this mission is seen as the next step on that journey.
11: Top story at 6 o'clock. Businessman and attempted murder accused Vusimusi Matlala is expected to return to the Madlanga Commission in Pretoria this morning. I'm Suresh Pillay. I'll have your headlines at 6:30.
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17: We're going to bring you a mini wacky news bulletin.
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17: A Durban man completed a full gym workout without taking a photo. The man left without posting. No pain, no gain. Gym officials offering counselling to shocked influencers. At a roadside eatery in India, customers are being served parathas by a robot waiter. Brilliant. Until the robot delivers the wrong order and the manager says, "Have you tried switching the waiter off and on again?"
19: The Bluetooth device is ready to pair.

0: Such a lekker catchy tune, this one from K3G, Divana Hai Dekho, right here on Lotus FM. It is your sun riser this morning. A hearty namaste, vanakkam, salam, namaskaram, and a very good morning to you, South Africa. Welcome to the Breakfast Express on Lotus FM. It's Monday, the 24th of August, 2026. And yes, the weekend disappeared faster than Manchester United's confidence against Hull. Well, Liverpool survived with a 99-minute lifeline, and Lando Norris conquered the Dutch Grand Prix. Max Verstappen took go-home early a little too literally. So whether you're battling the school run already, maybe chasing a deadline, or simply negotiating with your alarm clock, get up, let's get moving, and let's get the Monday mojo on. This is the best way to wake up. Now we'll get to sport headlines in a bit and look at your weather. Right now, Rob will tell you how traffic is tracking.
1: Express traffic.
2: Very good morning. Two outbreaks of protesting this morning that we're aware of on pretty key routes. One is Far East Bank in Alex near the Howe train station. Protesters there burning tyres and blocking that section of Far East Bank. That'd be one to stay away from. I can see on the system that we monitor there is already some traffic disruption around that Howe train station going to and from Marlborough Drive. So Far East Bank, just stay away from it today. The other protest is the R74 just south of Colenso in KZN. Thanks to Samantha, who's sent a message through saying, Rob, the R74 blocked about 10Ks outside Colenso on your way through to Weenan, so that will be another one to avoid as well. Durban volumes up through Spaghetti Junction and Getter Road looking manageable at this stage. It will be busy later on. And Cape Town, the earlier crash we reported, N7 Jake's Kerrville at the N2 bridge, that is being cleared. There is a bit of a backlog coming in from Khayelitsha, the N2 looking busy through towards Borchards Quarry in the airport runway area. With your traffic updates, I'm Rob Byrne.
0: Well, thank you, Rob. He joins us again in about 30 minutes. Let's get to your express weather blitz. KZN is bringing the heat, but keep the umbrella close. Durban moves from 16 to 25 with showers, while Pietermaritzburg starts on 12 before racing to a warm 30 with rain still in the mix. Richards Bay is sunny on 30. Port Shepstone reaching 22 with some isolated showers. Ladysmith and Newcastle wake up to a cool 11. Much better, hey, before warming up to around 30 degrees. Then Qabeqa starts chilly on 10, reaching a cloudy 18. East London getting up to 20 today. Cape Town needs the jacket and umbrella. Just 9 to 15 degrees with showers. Johannesburg warming up to 27 already with afternoon cloud, and Pretoria shining through at 29. That's your weather. The bliss, sunshine, showers, and temperatures doing more mood swings than the family. Right now, let's find out what's headlining.
3: Good morning. Erasmus calls for major improvements ahead of next test. Norris wins dramatic Dutch Grand Prix, rather, and Verstappen crashes out. And match week one of the Premier League certainly delivered. Details at 6:30.
0: Yeah, all your comments on the sport. What did you think was the play of the weekend as well? We'll get to that a little later. Why was your weekend awesome? What did you get up to now when you think about it and reflect as well? And just to keep things moving on forward and upward, we'll bring you a Monday motivation. A little later, we'll tell you what's trending on tea. And the Women's Month, Lotus FM is celebrating extraordinary women who inspire, empower, and make a difference. We'll catch up with the program manager, Alvin Pillay, on who will be announcing the finalists for Lotus FM's Women of Substance Award. 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
1: The best way to wake up.

What a beautiful song this one is. It's from the son of Mahalakshmi, Ayo Ayo Wun Kangal. Udit Narayan Shalini Singh teaming up on this one. So Vusi Musi Kat Matlala returns to the Madlanga Commission to address gaps in his affidavit, including previously omitted names of senior police officials and alleged underworld connections. The plot thickens. Last time he declined to answer questions connected to the 228 million rand SAPS medical tender, citing possible self-incrimination. The commission is asking for answers, but so far, this affidavit has more missing names than the school register on a rainy day, one would think. I think South Africans are tired of selective memory. Public money was involved. I can't recall, cannot remain our national password. If it is your birthday today, a very happy birthday to you from the Express team.

0: Right, let's get to your birthday messages as well. I attended a party yesterday. Beautiful 90th birthday. Happy birthday, Sean Naidu from Ravesh.
1: Third birthday. Shem Ramruka of Phoenix. From Ram, Dolly, Niresh, Ritesh, Sharona and Ravesh.
0: Right, also wishing happy birthday to Hubby Ramu from Shamila of Cape Town.
1: Happy birthday to Salome Ramnarayan from Mom and Dad, Ritesh, Rayul, Jayul, Narisha, Ravesh, Sharona, Amit and Kai. Wishing sister Pushpa Naidu a blessed 84th birthday. Lots of love from Ramba Mudli. Happy birthday to Natasha Aladdin from Reshma and Mervin of Escort. Happy 70th birthday to Ram from from Cape Town. Wishing you many more years of good health and happiness. That's from Anesh and family of Karvastan. You celebrate your birthday with Rupert Grint, a.k.a. Ron Weasley, from Harry Potter fame, as well as Chad Michael Murray from Gilmore Girls.
0: Right, yeah, so it is Waffle Day, Knife Day, International Strange Music Day. Can we play Strange Music now?

0: It's Boys to Men. I'll Make Love to You on Lotus FM. This is the Breakfast Express. Top of the morning to you. We're coming to you throughout South Africa, worldwide, and www.lotusfm.co.za. And we're also recapping what went down last week now on The Secret Sound. Well, this was the business of that.
1: I think maybe it's the sound of chopping almonds, David Frambroni.
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0: Yes, some peeps were so good about this one. Well done. We'll see what it is today. We'll put you through your paces, right?
3: Right, but something's missing, Onil.
0: Mm-hmm.
3: Yashina?
4: Mm? We need a challenge for Yashika.
0: Oh, yeah, that is correct. What's going on with that? Well, it is a challenge. She did lose. Which month she lost? She loses many months.
4: I lost in July. And I've got 3 points in August.
3: Oh, God, we're not talking about that. We're talking about the challenge.
0: Did you hear that? We're not talking about that. Why are you talking about things we're not talking about?
4: Yes.
0: Come on. Right.
3: New challenge for her. You gave it to me. I took it. I made that biryani. Now we need something for her.
0: Right, yeah, so keep that coming. If you'd like to see Yashika do something, we'd love to get the lowdown on that on 071-613-7803.

0: Yeah, it's a cool song to bump you up this morning. It's Benny and Shalmali. That's called Besharam Ki Hai, coming to you throughout South Africa, worldwide, on www.lotusfm.co.za. You can catch us on channel 808 on the audio bouquet as well. Let's go to Sureshan Pillai now and find out what the hell is making headlines.
1: Good morning. Samuel says a strike by workers at the Msunduzi local municipality in Pietermaritzburg will continue until the municipality meets their demands. Minister Stella Ndabeni has been appointed as the acting health minister, and rescue operations are underway in the Ghanaian capital, where 30 people have been killed following the collapse of a mountain of waste. I'll have your details at 7 o'clock.
2: Express Traffic.
3: Back to business this Monday morning with some heavy traffic on Joburg's Mike One coming in from Gold Reef City all the way through to Empire Road. Once you get past that, there's more queues heading up towards Glenhove Road through that Houghton Estate area. N3 jamming from Ilan's through to Van Buren. That's a heavy queue early this morning. Points to sort of big volume Monday, I guess, if that's an indication. Pretoria, the run through Dusport Tunnel, and then again down Transylvania towards Vomhagen. Very slow. Skim Pafleni into Morabastan heading into Pretoria CBD. Quite busy as well. Durban, watch for that fallen tree between Queensborough and, between North Dean and Queensborough on the M7 towards the Bluff. N2 North is now backing up through Spaghetti Junction. That's, again, just probably a little bit earlier than normal for that heaviness. And a breakdown on the southbound side. Usual spot there between Umgenna and Spaghetti Junction, causing some delays down towards 4 Level. Cape Town, N2 inbound, slow passing Khayelitsha towards the airport. More queues through to Rapenburg Road. And the M7 is just under a bit of pressure this morning as you make your way up through Mitchell's Plain. The R300 getting onto the M7 out of Mitchell's Plain direction, Philippi, quite slow as well. With your traffic updates, I'm Rob Byrne.
0: Oh, thank you, Rob. He's back in about 30 minutes. I was on the beach yesterday collecting some information, some intel for the angling report that comes up next. But right now, yeah, it was rather disappointing. We thought we had them, and then something happened. There was a change of boots going on the field, and somehow they seemed to have turned things around quite literally from a scrumming point of view. Erasmus calls for a major improvements ahead of the next test, which will be taking place in the mother city. Norris wins dramatic Dutch Grand Prix as Verstappen crashes out. Wow, did you see the car, what it looked like? And match week one of the Premier League certainly delivering.
4: Yes, O'Neill, it delivered high drama. A red card reignited old debates and the familiar team disappointments. Liverpool were held to a draw by Newcastle after Dominic Szoboszlai's 99th-minute penalty rescued a point. Newcastle took the lead through Anthony Elanga. Then a clinical strike from Cody Gakpo seen them equalize. He could depart in a couple of days. Only 2 minutes later, Newcastle substitute Joe Wilcock restored the host's lead. The Reds' midfield and defensive weaknesses were shown as they struggled to protect the back line, leaving them vulnerable to Newcastle's dangerous counter-attacks. In some other results, Manchester City grinded out a late win against Bournemouth as Haaland had a frustrating afternoon in front of goal and was heavily roasted by fans who joked that he lost his superpowers with his hair. Everton and Ipswich secured a solid opening victories. Brighton thrashed a 10-man Villa side after a debut red card left Villa reeling on, and Michael Carrick refused to criticise Manchester United after the poor defeat to newly promote at Hull City, while Tottenham also suffered an embarrassing loss to Brentford. Reigning champions Arsenal made a strong start to the title defence, while Brighton lead the table after match week one, with Brentford and Arsenal joint in second. Back home, Orlando Pirates secured an away win over Polokwane City through Dion Hotter as they chase a fifth consecutive MTN 8 title, while Golden Arrows also stunned Sundowns 1-0, scoring the winner. The second leg fixtures are set for this weekend. In Formula One,
5: Lando Norris brilliantly wins the Dutch Grand Prix. Back-to-back Grand Prix victory in Formula One for the world champion.
4: Norris won a chaotic Dutch Grand Prix for back-to-back victories, beating Kimi Antonelli by 11.5 seconds. With George Russell in third, Max Verstappen crashed out on the opening lap. Antonelli now leads the championship with 242 points, 59 ahead of Russell and Lewis Hamilton, who are tied on second on 183. In rugby news, Rossi Erasmus reflected on the past Springbok setback after they lost to the All Blacks in the rugby's greatest rivalry test. The Boks conceded 5 tries and were outplayed leading Erasmus calling for major improvements ahead of the second test.
2: We've been in many catastrophic situations in our last. We lost the first test against British Irish Lions. We lost the first pool game against New Zealand in the World Tour. We've been in a lot of catastrophic situations in our lives. Obviously, we're now in a position, if we want to win a series, we have to win 3 games on a trot. So without a doubt, it puts them in a very good position, which they thoroughly deserve. And now we have to go to Cape Town and try and win there.
4: The second test is in Cape Town this weekend with a team announcement at midday today, rounding up with golf and Irvy Wyndham Clark birdied the final 3 holes to dramatically win the BMW Championship. That's a wrap for this hour for the Lotus FM Sports Team. I'm Pavna Govender.
6: It's time for your Express Angling Report. The coast is calling, but she's bringing a little attitude this week. At St. Lucia, shad, kingfish and garrick are the main targets. Although easterly winds could produce choppy water, along the north coast, work the river mouths and deep gullies for cob, grunter and shad. Durban's confirmed offshore action includes some impressive heelbeck, with bottom fishing also producing bream. Down the south coast, then watch the working banks for shad, cob and garrick. Further south, Pop St. John's and Hole in the Wall offer excellent rock and surf potential, but a building swell means anglers must stay well away from the exposed ledges. Can get quite rough there. For Monday, low tide is around 8:10 a.m. with high tide near 2:20 p.m. just after lunch. The pushing tide should be the better afternoon opportunity. Looking ahead, Monday and Tuesday morning appear to offer the better fishing windows, although residual swell could still affect offshore launches. Tuesday may be the pick of the rock and surf anglers before conditions turn. By Wednesday, rain, stronger gusts and swells approaching 3 meters could make fishing more challenging from Durban through to Port St. John's. Thursday looks even rougher, mind you, particularly around Hole in the Wall and Coffee Bay, where the swell could rise above 3 meters with strong winds. Small craft should remain on land unless launch officials give the all clear. Check the latest SA Weather Service and launch site reports before heading out. May your biggest catch not be somebody else's old fishing line. That is your Express Angling Report.
0: Right, yeah, so getting to Express Business now. We are, yes, your Breakfast Express Business Report. The President Cyril Ramaphosa says South Africa could achieve growth of more than 3% and create 1 million additional jobs by 2030, but only if structural reforms are accelerated. At the current pace, growth could remain stuck at just above 1%. The reality check, the destination looks promising, but the energy, rail, ports, municipal performance and crime will decide whether the economy actually gets there or remains parked with the hazards on. Meanwhile, Spar has lost around 10 billion rand in market value this year, with its share price falling by more than a half of its market capitalization, now below 8 billion rand. Profit pressure, rising debt and problems at its KZN distribution center have hurt investor confidence. A share is not automatically cheap simply because the price has fallen. Sometimes the discount sticker comes with homework. Right, on the JSE on Friday, the all share rose by 1.81% to 117,747 points. Harmony Gold jumped 7.32% to 375.91, helped with surging gold price, while Discovery slipped by 2.36% to 246.88. Internationally, Wall Street ended Friday higher. The Dow gained 1%, while the S&P and NASDAQ added around 0.4%. However, all three finished lower for the week as rising bond yields and expensive oil unsettled investors. Just an international share watch. PDD Holdings report today, an important reading on Chinese consumer spending and online retail as well. Let's get to your currencies and commodities. The Rand is trading at 15 Rand 99 to the US dollar. Yes, you heard right. Sub 16, 21 Rand 81 to the pound sterling and 18 Rand 69 to the euro. In India, 1 Rand is trading at 5 rupees 97. In Sri Lanka, 20 rupees 56. In Pakistan, 17 rupees 31. And Mauritius, 2 rupees 90. Cryptocurrency Bitcoin at $77,323, gold changing hands at $4,633, and the price of Brent crude oil is at $93.05 a barrel. Not where we want it to be upticking to. It's going to affect our fuel price, of course, come September. Today in Express Comedy, Akash Singh deciphers why boyfriends lose arguments. It's a Monday. We'll bring you another dose of your Monday motivation. Stay with us.
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1: I'm telling you, man, I'm learning how to fight with my girl. Now it's the best. I used to be scared every time my girl fought. This is what, I'm not even lying. This is me being very vulnerable. This is what made me hesitate to get engaged. Because every time my girl would get upset, I would, like, melt down. It's embarrassing, but I would honestly be like, oh, my God, my baby's mad. What do I do? Because I didn't realize, man, it's a different levels, right? Like, men, emotionally, two levels. Happy, mad. 99% of the time, happy. We're just running around like puppies. Just trotting around in packs, wrestling our friends. 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Women got a whole in-between level, and I heard it a million times, never put it together. You ever heard this? I'm not mad, I'm just upset. Turns out it is a whole different thing. Happy is here, mad is here, upset is right here. Women get upset every hour. It don't mean anything. You come home late. We never go out. Every hour is something. You cheated on me. In a dream. And the mistake we make as fellas is we are taught our whole lives, suck it up. So we take all these and we're just like, oh, I'll be home at night. Oh, let's go dinner. Oh, okay, I'll shower again. But you don't realize, fellas, it builds. The fury builds. And then eventually, after like 100 of these, you're like, yo, what the f*** is your problem? Why are you always yelling at me? I told you not to take melatonin. Them dreams are your fault. And that's where you lose every argument, fellas. And you already went crazy, fellas. You can't go back there. You didn't like it. She didn't like it. So now, externally, you got to be like, no, yeah, baby, you're right. Yeah, I'll work on my temper. I'm sorry. You deserve better.
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0: Ah, such a cool song, this one. It should actually get more airplay, I feel, sometimes. Kanea Tutepa Aja. This is Lotus. You're listening to The Breakfast Express. Well, top of the morning to you. The Springboks are regrouping after them going down 33-16 to the All Blacks. I suppose surrendering possession through 23 turnovers. 23 turnovers. That wasn't a rugby match. That was a supermarket promotion. Take the ball, it's free. But right off the box at your own risk, nothing wakes up a Springbok quite like a New Zealander celebrating too loudly. Let's get to your morning motivation now for a Monday. Father and TikToker Marcus Van explains why we need to share our struggles with our kids.
1: You know, for a lot of us, our children are born at the top of the mountain. We spent 30 years climbing, and here's the danger, okay? They see this view as normal. Like, my kid doesn't know the stuff I had to do to get where I am today, how poor we were when I grew up. They didn't see the two jobs, the tiny wooden flat, the empty petrol tank. None of us want to rub it in their faces. We actually did all of this so that they would not have to sit with that. We try to hide the hard years from them out of love. But if we hide our struggle, we will hide our strength. And if we do that, they're going to inherit our comfort without our character. So let's tell them the story of how we did it, where we came from, the difficulty, not to make them feel guilty, but to build character, to make them capable. Let them know that the family name wasn't found, it was forged, mommy. And there's a cool saying that I love, an inheritance without a story is just money. An inheritance with a story is an instruction. Let's not just leave them with a mountain and a view. Let's leave them with the knowledge of how to climb it. Be blessed.
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0: It's such a beautiful song, this one. Really love it. It's a previous number one song from way back in 2001. Hari Aran on Lotus FM from the movie Sinu, coming to you throughout South Africa. You'll catch us in PMB at 88.3. We are about to test you on a brand new sound today to get your superpowers going. Take a listen to this. Tell me what's going on. Right, what do you hear there? That's the question. We'll give it to you one more time. If you know, 071-613-7803. We'll get to sport headlines. We'll look at your weather forecast if you're still planning your wardrobe. And Rob will tell you how traffic is tracking. Somewhere around North Dean, Queensborough, there's been some reports of a fallen down tree in a quite a blind rise situation there as well. We'll try and get more details around that, but just, of course, factor that in if you're in the area. It's 7 o'clock now with the latest news details. Yes, Suresh and Pillay.
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2: 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Independent and impartial.
3: Good morning. The South African Municipal Workers Union says a strike by workers at the Msunduzi local municipality in Pietermaritzburg will continue until the municipality signs an agreement reached with employees. The strike is a continuation of industrial action that was suspended in June after SAMU and the municipality reached a settlement on various employee grievances. However, SAMU Regional Secretary Bongi Gule says the municipality failed to sign the agreement, prompting workers to resume the strike. She says the strike will end once the municipality meets their demands.
4: It is now continuing, and in June we've launched a strike, and we then had 8 that we agreed on with the employer. After 3 weeks of trying to get hold of them, trying them to call them on board and so that they will sign the agreement, it didn't happen. Thursday and Friday we were on the table discussing all these issues. And then we then agreed on 10 items. And those items, then we are hoping that will be signed. Then once those items or that settlement agreement has been signed, we will then cancel the strike. That is where we are at the moment.
3: The municipality says the ongoing strike has disrupted municipal operations and service delivery. It has apologized to residents and businesses for the disruption. President Cyril Ramaphosa has appointed Minister Stella Ndabeni as Acting Health Minister. The appointment is with effect from today. Ramaphosa spokesperson Vincent Magwenya.
5: Minister Ndabeni will undertake all functions of the Minister of Health for the third period while Minister Motsoaledi remains on sick leave.
3: Thousands of matric learners in the Western Cape will officially start their trial examinations this week. The Provincial Department of Education says the trial exams will afford learners the opportunity to assess their progress and to identify their strengths and weaknesses before the final exams commence. Western Cape Education Minister Jaco Londt.
6: Learners are encouraged to utilize the various support resources available on the Western Cape Education Department's website to support and enhance the exam preparation. I hope every learner approaches these examinations as a valuable learning opportunity. Stay focused, remain disciplined, and have confidence in your ability to succeed.
3: ANC President Cyril Ramaphosa says he's confident that the party will emerge victorious in this year's local government elections. Ramaphosa says ANC councillors must be visible and live among the communities they serve. He says every ANC-led municipality will develop a localized manifesto and implementation plan addressing specific challenges. The party launched its 2026 local government elections manifesto at Riverside Park near Diepsloot in Johannesburg, where the ANC president addressed supporters.
7: Every ANC-led council will develop a localized manifesto and implementation plan addressing the specific strengths and challenges of that municipality. The work will begin on the first day after the election. So after the head, ha ANC says a winne, kaobani vele vele ANC lo wina, barata ka babarat, ri lo wina. We are going to clock it. Arketa wina. First day, the first 100 days, ANC mayors and councillors must publish their priority. They must establish service delivery baseline.
3: And finally, in international news, rescue operations are underway in the Ghanaian capital, Conakry, where 30 people have been killed following the collapse of a mountain of waste. Witnesses say the landfill has buried an apartment building along with informal dwellings. The incident happened yesterday following heavy rainfall. 22 people were injured, 6 of them critically. These two men are among the survivors.
8: At around 2 or 3 in the morning, we heard something sliding, a scream outside. Everyone was shouting. I then called to my wife, "We can't stay in the house. People are screaming outside. Let's go."
9: There were strange noises behind me. Then I saw it collapse. So there were two of us, my little brother. I went to call people to come and help me and get my mother out.
3: Top story at 7 o'clock. The South African Municipal Workers Union says the strike by workers at the Msunduzi local municipality in Pietermaritzburg will continue until the municipality signs an agreement reached with employees. I'm Suresh Mpile. Headlines at 7:30.
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11: Good morning, O'Neill. 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
13: Good morning, Joburg's Mike 1 North, heavy today. Extending delays through the normal sort of Braamfontein Parktown backlog up to a crash scene. Mike 1 North, 11th Avenue, out in the Stakelani area. Backlog down at Goldreef City. N3 on the brakes, low gear stuff coming up from Scrayview towards Heidelberg Road. After that, from Ilans through Van Buren on your way to Galuli is very busy. And staying east, roadworks on the N17, Joburg bound at Rondebult Road and the N12, but only through Rondebult Road, looking quite slow as well. So delays on both of those highways coming off that Ekurhuleni area. The N1 south, bit sluggish between Montana and the N4 Emalahleni split. That's through the construction zone. Further down, mid-Rand section, Old Joburg to New Road, looking fairly busy for a Monday as well. Durban, absolutely jam-packed on the run through Spaghetti Junction. Northbound, a couple of breakdowns plus the roadwork, so delays from the M7 moving through Westwood Mall. And southbound, a couple of breakdowns between Inunder Road and Spaghetti Junction, so that's heavy as well. M19, Dunkeld Road through the Reservoir Hills. Only one lane open around a sinkhole incident. First morning that you've been driving through reasonably heavy backlogs there. Just a queue coming in through that Dunkeld Road exit. M13 approaching Kloof and the top of Fields Hill. Slow as you arrive in from Hillcrest. Cape Town this morning. Viking Way. Well, it's actually Francie Van Sale. Becomes Avonwood. Becomes Viking at Valhalla. Looks like traffic lights are down there. That's very slow through Elsie's. The Marine Drive. Slightly different queues this morning. Coming out of Table View. Backlog all the way down to Racecourse Road at Milnerton. With your traffic updates, I'm Rob Byrne.
0: Rob, back in 30 minutes. KZN is bringing the heat, but keep the umbrella. umbrella close, I'd say. Durban reaching 25 degrees with a few showers, while Pietermaritzburg climbs to a warm 30, also with rain in the mix. Richards Bay sunny on 30. Port Shepstone cooler on 22 with isolated showers. Ladysmith and Newcastle turn up the heat today, around 30 degrees. People, we in August. We're going further south now to Gqeberha. Stays cool and cloudy on 18. East London jumping to 20 with some sun and cloud. Cape Town needs the jacket and umbrella. Showers in just 15 degrees. Ena. Johannesburg warms to 27 with afternoon cloud, and Pretoria shines on 29 degrees. That's your weather blitz.
14: Sport headlines this hour. England Cricket Board investigates another player nightclub incident. Norris wins chaotic Dutch Grand Prix. And Sabo Sly feels the Reds need to work together. Details at 7:30.
0: Oh, right. Where is that coming from? We got out of jail last night. No diggy, no doubt. It was, I thought, a fair penalty if you look at that over and over. Again, namaste, banakam, salam, namaskaram, and a very good morning to you, South Africa. Welcome to the Breakfast Express. Whether you're battling the school run, chasing a deadline, or simply negotiating with your alarm clock, get up, let's get moving. It is a Monday. You got to bring your Monday mojo in now. My name's O'Neill. Top of the morning to you. Let's test you on the secret sound today. Well, just very quickly, if it is your birthday today, very happy birthday to you. You celebrate it with Rupert Grind, aka Ron Weasley from Harry Potter fame. It's also Waffle Day, Knife Day, and International Strange Music Day. There is your new sound. Right, what is going on there? If you know, we'd love to hear from you now.
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0: It's music power from Durandar, this one, Shararat. And if you want to watch something similar, that's a series that I watched. And well, I must say, what's quite interesting, because it's based on true events, it's Operation Safed Sagar. If you can check that out on the small screen, something that you might enjoy if you did enjoy a bit of Durandar. That is, it is time for The Secret Sound. And to get the team going through their paces as well. But before we do that, let's give you a taste of how things played out on Thursday.
1: I think maybe it's the sound of chopping almonds. Davi from Benoni.
2: The secret sound is chopping almonds from Kajal.
0: Right, chopping almonds for the piesome. So now, today, we go here. Right, what hear you there? I'll give it to you one more time. Okay, dokie. So, what does the team think? Let's get your initial thoughts.
3: Your helper washing clothes.
0: You're telling me, you're asking me?
3: I'm asking you. Maybe she's teaching you.
0: Okay, no. Okay.
4: I think you were shaking a packet of biryani spice.
5: And it sounds to me like you were using sandpaper.
0: Right, so this is not a clue. I'm going to say this now. 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I'm just saying to you, I just remembered now, yesterday I had some mixed curry with some sour porridge. Just to let you know. So thanks to the peeps that got that express delivered to me to kick off my
4: special delivery.
5: Naya delivery service.
0: No, I said they delivered to me. I'm not saying I delivered.
4: That's what I said. Usual delivery service.
0: Yeah, that's true. Okay, so just to tell you, one more time with your answers, ladies.
3: Your helper washing clothes.
0: Mm.
4: Shaking a packet of biryani spice.
5: Using sandpaper.
0: Right, yes. Yeah, so that's what they say. Do you concur? What does your superpowers tell you about this sound? Ask yourself.

0: 7:20. This is one of the songs vying for Song of the Year at the VM Awards, the MTV Awards. Yeah, so it is Sabrina Carpenter teaming up with Madonna on this track. This is Lotus. You're listening to The Breakfast Express. Well, what a Premier League return we've had. After one weekend, fantasy teams are broken, WhatsApp groups are toxic, and every supporter has become a UEFA qualified tactical expert now. I mean, Manchester United enjoyed 72% of the possession, right? And still lost 2-0 to newly promoted Hull City. That's like owning the entire kitchen and still burning the toast. That is what happened there, I think. Yeah. But Liverpool were not great as well, mind you. They just rescued themselves to a 2-2 draw at Newcastle with a 99th-minute Szoboszlai penalty there. Right, we are testing you on this sound today. And one more time from the girls.
1: I said it was your helper washing clothes.
2: Shaking biryani spice.
1: Or using sandpaper.
0: Right, yeah, let's get a couple of your answers now, quick and fast. Ronnie in Stangerman says, sounds like you're cutting the banana leaf. Oh, how nice would that be with some thali? Searching for a channel on radio, says Rushen. In fact, Sureshin said the same thing when he heard the sound. Betty says, sounds like grating cheese. It's sweeping your floor, says Roma de Reta out in Belgium. Let's hear from Tony.
3: Good morning, Lotus team. I think the secret sound is O'Neill cutting cabbage. Thank you, Tony Newcastle.
4: Hello, Lotus FM. It's Shane from Josie, and I think it's pulling out tissues from a tissue box. Thank you. Bye.
5: Namaste, O'Neill. Namaste, team. I think the secret sound for today is O'Neill brushing his car seat from Prane in Durban. Bye.
0: Oh, that's a nice answer, although I was vacuuming them, I wasn't brushing them, but that's not the sound.
6: Good morning, breakfast team. My name is Aisha Andrea Reddy, and I think the secret sound is using sandpaper. Bye.
0: Not a bad guess at all. Thank you, Aisha. Let's now get a couple of more answers coming through. Good morning, breakfast team. I think the secret sound, O'Neill, is hand washing dishclothes or dishcloths. From Bavisha out in Townview. Where's Townview? Right, okay, that sounds very general. Morning breakfast team, is the secret sound putting some butter on toast, says Thilo. Some lovely answers coming through today. None of them correct at this stage. We are testing you on this sound. If you're not driving, close your eyes. Now listen to this. What do you hear? We'd love to hear from you.
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It's a beautiful song, Parichaya Mila, right here on Lotus FM. It's KS Chitra on your favorite frequency. Now, seven massive tracks for the 2026 MTV VMA nominees for Song of the Year have, of course, been crammed into you for you into 2 minutes, right? Just to take a listen to how that actually all goes down so that you can check it out and tell us what you think about these tracks. A lot of them are going to sound very new to you.

0: Right, yeah, seven songs, but only one can take the moon, person. K-pop, country, soul, and dance floor drama there. That's the category that has more variety than your family WhatsApp group. Yeah, Golden, you heard a bit of Ella Langley there, Choosing Texas, Olivia Dean, Man I Need, Stateside, BTS, Swim, Madonna, Sabrina Carpenter, and Ray, Where Is My Husband? This is Lotus. You're listening to The Breakfast Express. Before we go to Sereshen, let's go to Rob. He'll tell you how traffic is tracking.
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2: Good morning, Jitterbugs. Mike Van Noor staying heavy today from Boysons right through to about 11th Avenue. Crash at 11th Avenue, causing that delay. It is heavy if you're on your way to Stanton. N12 coming out of Davyton side. A crash first up by Putfontein, so that's heavy. And then from Benoni, sort of Snake Road, once you get past the crash, it's all the way through to Rondebolt Road. So a lot of traffic on the N12 corridor. N17, west queuing down to Rondebolt Road. Just a single lane open for roadworks. And the N1 coming out of Soweto looking quite busy today as well. The N1 south through Midrand, fairly standard. Old Joburg to New Road is the backlog. Sefaka Makato from Montana across the highway down to Moloto. That's heavy. There might be some traffic light issues around Moloto. It's all very heavily backed up on that run through. The Dustport Tunnel onto Transylvania down to Vom Hagen without traffic lights. Very busy as well. First weekday AM peak that you've driven on the M19 through some traffic restrictions between Dunkeld Road and Reservoir Hills. That's causing some really big delays, not only on the M19, but local routes through that area as motorists try to avoid the M19. There is a single just after Dunkeld Road, and that's why it's so heavy. The N3 from Paradise Valley into Spaghetti Junction stays busy this morning, Durban bound. N2 really heavy, Cement Factory past a couple of breakdowns up towards the Westwood Mall construction zone. And if you're driving Cape Town today, the M5 Prince George Drive coming in from Musenberg, heavy backlogs into Dick Burton. That's a big delay through Southfield up towards Plumstead. M3 is heavy, Constantia through Bishop's Court, and the N7 Goodwood through Bosman's Dam all jammed up as well. With your traffic updates, I'm Rob Byrne.
0: Thank you, Rob. He's back in about 30 minutes. Sereshen Pillay now ready with your latest headlines.
3: Good morning. Alleged criminal kingpin Vusimusi Kat Matlala is expected to return to the Madlanga Commission of Inquiry in Pretoria this morning. The family of Babita Diokrin says while they appreciate that her killers are serving prison sentences, they will only find closure once the mastermind is brought to book. And the Pakistan Chief of Defense Forces travels to Iran today to try to reopen negotiations between Tehran and the United States. I have your details at 8.
0: Well, let's get to Express Sport. We'll start here. Now, England Cricket Board investigates player nightclub incident. Now, at the Dutch Grand Prix, Max Verstappen crashed out of the opening lap. Thankfully, he was okay. But at his home race, Max took going home early, a little too literally, right? Lando Norris started on pole and finished on top. The force was certainly with Lando this weekend. And Szoboszlai feels the Reds need to work together.
4: Yes, O'Neill, coming to the Premier League match one this weekend, it delivered plenty of action. Liverpool were held to a draw by Newcastle, and Szoboszlai's 99th minute penalty rescued the point for the Reds. Newcastle twice led, exposing Liverpool's midfield and defensive weakness, but Szoboszlai feels they need to work together under the new manager.
5: We was prepared, but I think we with the new manager as well, we need to get even more closer to each other. We need to know what's going on during the game. But it's a good step actually after a 2-1, come back into the game and prepare again for next week.
4: In some other results, Manchester City edged Bournemouth late, while Everton and Ipswich enjoyed winning starts. Brighton thrashed 10-man Aston Villa, while United lost to newly promoted Hull City, and Tottenham suffered defeat to Brentford. Reigning champions Arsenal opened up their title defence with a win. Brighton top match week one, with Brentford and Arsenal joined in a second. City now have agreed a deal with Lille for Morocco international midfielder Ayoub Boudaï, with worth up to £86 million. Inter Milan have signed Curtis Jones from Liverpool in a deal worth €35 million with a contract until 2031. In motorsport, Lando Norris won a chaotic 2026 Dutch Grand Prix for McLaren, securing back-to-back victories. Verstappen crashed on the opening lap, while Kimi Antonelli briefly led after the restart before Norris reclaimed the advantage through a strong tyre strategy. Antonelli finished second, George third. Antonelli now leads leads the championship with 242 points, 59 ahead of Russell and Lewis, who are tied on 183. In cricket, England bowler Brydon Carr is under investigation by the England Cricket Board after a reported nightclub incident. The fast bowler was briefly detained by police after the incident, where a video showed him in handcuffs surrounded by officers with teammates Matthew Potts and Ben Stokes nearby. He was reportedly not arrested and returned to the team hotel shortly afterwards. The exact reason for the detention remains unclear. The investigation follows Captain Joe Root's call for player positives to be role models. Now, rounding off with boxing, former two-division world boxing champion Zulani Lasbontete was tragically shot and killed in an ambush outside his home. At 38 years old, he was a decorated South African southpaw and was preparing for a professional ring comeback when he was targeted by masked gunmen. SAPS have now arrested two suspects in connection with the murder. That's a wrap for the South for the Lotus FM sports team. I'm Bhavna Govender.
0: It's very sad. Any life matters. Another one of our sports stars. He was two times world champion. Let's get to your numbers now on Express Business. President Cyril Ramaphosa says South Africa could achieve growth of more than 3% and create 1 million additional jobs by 2030, far after he's gone. But only if structural reforms are accelerated. At the current pace, growth could certainly remain stuck at just 1%. The reality check here is the destination looks promising, but energy, rail, ports, municipal performance and crime will decide whether the economy actually gets there or remains parked with its assets on. Meanwhile, SPAR has lost around 10 billion in market value this year, with its share price falling by more than half and its market capitalization now below 8 billion. Profit pressure, rising debt and problems at its KZN distribution center have hurt investor confidence. A share is not automatically cheap simply because the price has fallen. Sometimes the discount sticker comes with the homework. On the JSE on Friday, the all share rose by 1.81% to 117,747 points. Harmony Gold jumped 7.32% to 375 Rand, helped by the surging gold price, while Discovery slipped a bit to 2.36%. Internationally, Wall Street ended Friday on high. Dow was up 1%. S&P 500, Nasdaq as well, added about 0.4%. Just on the international share watch, PDD Holdings reports today an important reading on Chinese consumer spending and online retail as well. NVIDIA reports on Wednesday. Investors will focus on AI chip demand there. And then Salesforce also reports on Wednesday, with attention on whether its AI products are generating meaningful revenue. And Marvel Technology reports Thursday. Watch demand for its AI networking and data center chips. The Rand is around 16 Rand, well, just below that at 15 Rand 99 to the US dollar, 21 Rand 18 to the pound sterling, and 18 Rand 69 to the euro. In India, 1 Rand is trading at 5 rupees 97. Bitcoin, $77,323. Gold is changing hands at $4,633. The red flag, the price of Brent crude oil, $93.05 a barrel. That's your Breakfast Express Business Report. The share watch is for information, not personal financial advice, just to let you know. We are testing you today on this Monday on this secret sound that we are asking you, what is going on here? Right, do you know that? Shall I give it to you one more time? Maybe. There we go. Right, yeah, 071-613-7803. If you think you can spy the secret sound, still coming up on the show a little later, we'll speak to the programs manager at Lotus FM just to get the finalists of our Women of Substance Awards. Stay with us.
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0: she's such a talent. She's such a talent on the Hot Mix today. Chaka Khan, Ain't Nobody. Love Me Better. Before that, you heard also another talent, Neha Kakkar, Dilbar. We also played you Sid Sriram's Deva Deva from Brahmastra. We played Mere Naseeb Mein Miami, Will Smith and Survivor with the Eye of the Tiger. We are on to the big reveal on the secret sound today. So let's get that sound out and about for you now so that you can decide whether it's going to go today and we don't want to carry over on Monday, right? So yeah, there we go. What is happening there? What does your superpowers tell you about this sound? Let's get a couple of answers now. Let's see who we're going to first up. Well, it's Zakira says, are you roasting almonds for the piesome? Maybe Zakira later today or maybe tomorrow. Victor Mudley says the secret sound is grating something. Then Dunpal Regina says, you're using sandpaper. We had one of the kids tell us the same thing. A secret sound today, dusting shoes on a mat, says Fatima Yunus. Let's hear from Shireen.
1: Hi, is it shaking a bag of rice? Thank you, Shireen from Johannesburg.
2: Good morning, breakfast name is Vijay from Cape Town. I think the secret sound is wiping your shoe on a mat. Thank you, bye.
3: This team, today I think the secret sound is fluffing a bed sheet. Gia and Dada from Westville.
0: Right, yeah, Westfall, cute. So none of those answers, unfortunately, correct today. What's going to happen now is, no, it's not a carryover because there's a string of people who knew exactly what I was doing yesterday morning. Let's start here with Vanessa.
4: Hi, it's Vanessa. Sounds like O'Neill is walking on sea sand. Thank you, bye.
5: 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Today's sound is walking on sea sand. That's the sound of the sand crunching under your flip-flops. Thank you, Rani Stangamana.
6: 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I think you're walking on sea sand. Thanks, Biren.
7: 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The secret sound for today is walking on wet sea sand from Kajal.
8: Good morning, breakfast team. I think O'Neill was walking on the beach on wet sea sand with his shoes on. It's Keshni of Newcastle.
0: Right, yeah, well done. I was lucky the tide was out, so I was enjoying a bit of that, walking on some of the rocks and wet sea sand, like you say. You were brilliant. Well done if you all cracked it today. Well, we'll do it again tomorrow. Just a quick reminder, we are on the hunt for a challenge for the producer, because she did lose the month of July. And she's so, so upbeat. She's just almost nagging me, and it's tough to be nagged in the morning, that she wants her challenge. So give it to her.
9: 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They change a nation. Now S3 takes you inside South Africa's most disturbing criminal investigations. 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The South African Serial uncovers the evidence, follows the investigations, and reveals how justice was ultimately served. 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The South African Serial, Tuesdays at 6 p.m. Stream it live on SABC Plus. S3, open up.
10: The best way to wake up.
0: Right, it is the best way to wake up. Top of the morning to you. We're looking for a challenge for Yashika. She doesn't get out often, so give her something that takes her out a bit. What do you say, Sheena? What do you think Yashika should be doing before we go to what peeps are telling us?
11: The first challenge, I think, is she should cook food for us, because I've never seen her cooking.
0: So we always get food with Yashika, but she supports the local economy.
11: Oh, yes.
0: She's working with the president to get growth up to 3%.
12: Didn't you see her rapping last week? She must wrap something.
0: Oh, okay. I thought a gift for us.
12: No, no, no.
0: Okay, let's get a couple of thoughts now. We're going to first up. Yeah, here's Rani.
5: Good morning, Breakfast Express team. Just you had an amazing weekend. Challenge for Yashika. Make a nice vegetable pickle as fasting season is fast approaching. I don't know where you're going to get the time, Yash, because you're busy on the afternoon show. But please make that pickle. Thank you, team. Have a lovely, blessed Monday, Rani Sengameno.
13: Good morning, team. Zakira, Johannesburg. My challenge for Prod is to make a Cornish chicken curry, but on an outside fire, which she must make herself.
14: Good morning, team. Hope you're well. Happy Monday morning. I thought of a challenge for Yash, and since she likes chicken necks, I think she should cook some and eat it also. Tami from Benoni.
0: Yeah, she could give us like the tutorial on how you eat chicken neck, yeah. Although I don't. But yeah, so let's hear from Kajal.
7: Good morning, team. A possible challenge for Yash, she should make Paisam or Dal Roti from Kajal.
0: Those are some of your thoughts thus far on the challenge. We'll keep that going because we're running out of time.

0: way to wake up.
1: Not digging, no doubt. This is Lotus. You're listening to Breakfast Radio. Top of the morning to you. We'll get to your extended weather forecast Tuesday, Wednesday. We'll have a look at how traffic is tracking. We'll get the headlines from Bavi. She will bring us the play of the weekend a little later. It's 8 o'clock with the latest news now. Here's Suresh and Pillay.
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1: At 8 o'clock, good morning. Alleged criminal kingpin Vusimusi Kat Matlala is expected to return to the Madlanga Commission of Inquiry in Pretoria this morning. When he appeared before the commission last week, he refused to answer questions relating to the 228 million rand SAPS Medicare 24 tender. Matlala said that the matter was still before the court. Sebastian Mota reports.
4: Matlala is expected to use his supplementary affidavit to address omissions in his initial statement, including the names of several senior police officials. These include suspended Deputy National Police Commissioner, Lieutenant General Shadrack Sibiya, former Hawks Head in KwaZulu-Natal, Lisetsa Sinona, and Richard Chibiri, the former SAPS Major General Component Head for Organized Crime, who has been dismissed. Matlala is also expected to provide information about his alleged ties to members of the criminal underworld. I'm Sibahle Mota in Pretoria.
1: The family of Babita Deokrin says while they appreciate that her killers are serving prison sentences, they will only find closure once the mastermind is brought to book. They were speaking at the Sri Mariamman Temple in Mount Edgecombe, Durban, yesterday, where prayer service was held to mark the fifth anniversary of her assassination. Deokrin was a senior official in the Gauteng Department of Health in 2021. She exposed 850 million rand in suspicious and fraudulent payments, as well as tender irregularities at Tembisa Hospital before she was murdered. Her brother, Suresh.
5: It's very difficult. In fact, when they were convicted, I was there as well in court. It was very disappointing. They tried to make a plea agreement, but then when it came to naming the person, they named the dead man. And the perpetrators are still roaming around freely, enjoying. Not enough, but the process is going on. Let's see what happens. We hope to get justice and peace for the family. The perpetrator or perpetrators or masterminds must be brought to book. That's all we need. That is all. We won't get our sister back. We need to see justice being done.
1: The ANC accepts the responsibility of the progress and failures of where they govern. That's according to ANC President Cyril Ramaphosa, who delivered the party manifesto at Diepsloot, north of Johannesburg, yesterday afternoon. The party's president used the occasion to unveil a six-point action plan that'll set the pace for the five-year term, which their councillors or mayors must implement should they be elected. Some of them include providing quality services and infrastructure, driving investment and job creation.
6: We will not mince our words, and we will not run away from the reality that confronts our people. We will admit that yes, we have worked together with our people to make tremendous progress. We will say that today South Africa is what it is in terms of development because we have worked with our people. But we will similarly say that there have been weaknesses, there have been failures, and we will admit them as the African National Congress.
1: Over 1,000 suspects have been arrested for various offences during police-led Operation Shanela 2 across Mpumalanga over the weekend. The police operation focused on priority crimes, including murder, rape, robbery, illegal possession of firearms. Police spokesperson Jabu Ndubane.
7: Some of the activities were conducted during the operation include roadblocks, vehicle control points, stop and searches, and high visibility patrols. It was during this operation when firearms and drugs, copper cables, counterfeit goods, and suspected stolen vehicles were recovered. All arrested suspects are expected to appear before different magistrate courts across the province in due course.
1: And finally, the Pakistani Chief of Defense Forces travels to Iran today to try to reopen negotiations between Tehran and the United States. The visit of Field Marshal Asim Munir comes as Washington prepares to unveil more economic sanctions against Iran. These are expected to punish countries which do business with Tehran. The BBC's Sanjay Dasgupta reports.
0: Field Marshal Munir's visit to Tehran coincides with an expected announcement on Monday of further U.S. sanctions on Iran, which U.S. officials say would be the toughest yet. Tehran remains defiant and continues to threaten strikes on any oil tanker in the Strait of Hormuz that it considers unauthorized. But its economy is under pressure, battered by war, by a U.S. naval blockade, and by high inflation. Its currency, the rial, has hit a record low, trading at over 2 million to the dollar on unofficial markets.
1: Top story at 8. Alleged criminal kingpin Vusimuzi Kat Matlala is expected to return to the Madlanga Commission of Inquiry in Pretoria this morning. I'm Suresh Mpile.
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8: South African golfer Charles Swartzel produced perhaps the strangest water hazard ever at LIV Golf. 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
8: 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That's the first time a golfer had shouted, "Four!" And the fish shouted, "Food!"
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12: It's a busy Monday in Pretoria, particularly for Eskia Mpethlele drivers coming through from Vanderhoff all the way down into Marotherstad. Paul Kruger through Capital Park into City Centre, quite busy. And your third option, which is Steve Biko, Johan Haynes at Gazina, backlogging as well today. Joe Berg, R21, that delay is a crash by Ford Trekker. Heavy backlog coming through from around about the Benoni exit. The crash scene is cleared. That backlog will work through, but it is heavy. Collision on the Mike 1 11th Avenue from earlier this morning. Still very heavy from Boysons or one day as you make your way slowly up through Houghton Estate on your way to Sandton. Durban having a jam-packed back to work Monday. N3 inbound roadworks at Spaghetti Junction. Heavy coming through from Paradise Valley. Plenty of breakdowns on the N2 between Cement Factory and the roadworks up by Westwood Mall. N2 north is heavy this morning. N2 south, multiple breakdowns as well after Mgeta Road. So from Inunda Road, that's all badly backed up. Also the M19, the roadworks at Dunkeld Road to Reservoir Hills, causing delay not only on the M19, but forcing traffic onto some alternate local routes, and they're seeing quite some big volumes as well today. Cape Town Marine Drive, Table View through Milnerton stays busy. N1 inbound Belleville all the way through to City Centre. M3 Constantia through Hospital Bend is slow, and there's just been a crash on the Stellenbosch Arterial Road at the R102 Fun Rivik. That's a heavy backlog trying to get into Cales River through that Neuensfontein and that Blackheath area. Stellenbosch Arterial direction R102, very slow. With your traffic update, I'm Rob Byrne.
8: Thank you, Rob. He's back in about 20 minutes to bring you the latest update on the roads ahead of you anywhere in the country. You can contribute to that if you do note something that might prove to be an issue for motorists. Let's get to your weather details now. It's the extended forecast for Tuesday and Wednesday. Tuesday brings the sunshine, but Wednesday arrives with a little attitude. Durban reaching 23 tomorrow, easing to a cloudy year 21 on Wednesday. Pietermaritzburg drops sharply from a sunny 26 to cool and cloudy 18 by by Wacky Wednesday. Richards Bay stays bright on 25 and 26, while Port Shepstone holds at 22, with light rain arriving on Wednesday. Inland, Ladysmith and Newcastle both reach 28 on Tuesday before clouds roll in and the temperatures tumble to 20 by Wednesday. Tribeca slips from a partly cloudy 18 to a rainy 17, while East London's fine at 21, cloudy on Wednesday. Cape Town gets warmer, 21 on Tuesday, and a sunny 27 on Wednesday. Maybe you can go out to Camps Bay. Johannesburg holds steady at 26, while Pretoria brings plenty of sunshine on 26 and 27. We look forward to those jacaranda trees starting to bloom by towards the back end of, say, September, early October. So sunglasses on Tuesday, umbrellas ready for parts of Wednesday. And if you're in Maritzburg, don't pack away that jersey just yet. What's headlining in sport?
13: The player of the weekend, Padukal stars yet with another test century, and former Liverpool and Real Madrid teammates make their manager debuts tonight. Details at 8:30.
8: Right, yeah, you're listening to The Breakfast Express. Top of the morning to you on this 24th day of August, an eve to payday. And I know there's different pay dates. It's 15th, the 20th, but the 25th will always remain possibly the most popular one. So I'm sure lots of peeps are looking forward to that. Not the debit orders, though. Just maybe the fact that you're going to get that ka-ching come tomorrow. Now, there's a chance for you to win on Lotus. This Women's Month, Lotus FM is celebrating extraordinary women who inspire, empower, and make a difference. And you could be there. We're giving you a chance to win seats to the prestigious Women of Substance Awards happening at Marbella, Umhlanga, Durban, on Sunday, the 30th of August. 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You can WhatsApp us now if you could join us in Umhlanga on Sunday. WhatsApp us and we'll give you a chance to get your hands on double tickets. 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

0: This is Lotus. You're listening to The Breakfast Express. It's a previous number one song right here on your favorite frequency, Sid Sriram. We kicked off the double play of music on your in-car classic, Mere Anga Neme. It's Aka Yagnik Amitabh Bachchan from the movie Lawaris. Takes you back to 1981. Yeah, it is a thrilling time. It's the start of a brand new week. We're on the eve of payday as well. Lots going on and lots to chat about as we're building up to another busy weekend where the Boks will do battle in Cape Town to resurrect their performance at Ellis Park this weekend. Now, this Women's Month, Lotus is celebrating the extraordinary women who inspire, empower, and make a difference. 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Now, to announce the finalists for the Women of Substance Awards, we're joined by Lotus FM's programs manager. That's Alvin Pillay. Good morning, Alvin. Thank you for joining us on The Breakfast Express.
1: Good morning, O'Neill, the team, and all our wonderful listeners. Yeah, it is actually quite a celebratory recognition time of the year where we actually honor these remarkable women and making a difference in society, as you mentioned. So, the finalists in no particular order, and which we are thrilled to announce, is firstly business and entrepreneurship. There are two finalists, Dr. Pakiza Rajab, Devashni Modli. Education is R.P. Jadu, Sharon Jenkins. And social and community welfare is Annette Suraj, Elizabeth Imkiza. And then we look at medicine. We've got Professor Kogilam Naidu, Kiara Sundar. And in disability, we've got Aisha Yudit, Mavis Nkosi. And sport, Prabhashni Naidu and Vijay Govinda. Then we go to arts and culture. We've got Kiara Naidu, Veera Venkatsami. Youth icon, we've got Shaliz Gopal and Likita Chandru. So, in fact, O'Neill, tonight the finalists will join us in studio as a special guest on Talk at 7 from 7 to 9. Our listeners can look forward to an exclusive interview with the finalists and hear more about their incredible journeys and contributions. All we are saying is to our listeners, remember to tune into Lotus FM to find how you can vote for your favorite finalist. We look forward to receiving your votes, as this will ultimately assist us in deciding the winner in each category. This year's prestigious awards will take place at Marbella, Umhlanga, on Sunday, the 30th of August. To all the finalists, I wish you the very best of luck. I look forward to meeting each and every one of you at the Women of Substance Awards on the 30th of August. All the best and congratulations once again. Thank you, O'Neill and the team, and a special thank you to all our listeners who are tuned into Lotus FM. Thank you.
0: Well, thank you for your time there, Alvin Pillay, the programs manager, announcing the finalists in the Women of Substance Awards. Congratulations to all finalists. Certainly looking forward to honoring Women of Substance, and it certainly will be a great occasion come Sunday.
2: 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You may trod me in the very dirt, but still like dust, I'll rise. You can shoot me with your words. You can cut me with your lies. You can kill me with your hatefulness, but just like life, I'll rise.
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0: 8:29, Lotus FM, Ed Sheeran, Arjit Singh. This is the Breakfast Express. We love it in the morning. Sapphire, cool tune there for you. Look at what's coming up. We'll have another dose of trending tea right now. Let's head to the roads. Rob will tell you how traffic is tracking.
1: Express traffic.
2: Still plenty of hassles on Joburg's Mike 1 Highway this morning. A new crash now. This is just up by Smith Street. So traffic coming through from Ormonde, Boysons and Crown remains heavy. M2 from Ben Rose into Crown. That stays badly backed up as well. So a lot of pressure getting through that sort of downtown central Joburg area. Crash top end of the R59 at South Rand Road. That's a problem coming through from Reading into the Tulisa Park area. And a smash on the N1 South out of Pretoria. In fact, there are two crashes this morning. One at the R21 and then another by the old Joburg Road. So two queues out of Pretoria on the way through Midrand. Durban really battling this morning around Spaghetti Junction. Last check, there were 7 broken down vehicles between Mgena Road and the cement factory. So northbound really jammed up. Southbound pretty bad as well with a couple of breakdowns. The N3 inbound to the new road layout at Spaghetti Junction. Slow going from Pinetown from Pavilion Mall area. And that M19 sinkhole problem with the lane restrictions at Dunkell Road causing delays not only on the M19 but alternative routes through that area as well. The M4 Umbilo up into city centre, that stays busy. And there's a big backlog this morning from Verulam and Verulam sort of coming down into Phoenix at R102 towards the Trade Centre Junction, very slow going. Cape Town, still plenty of pressure on the highways. The M1 inbound from Plattekloof Hill, N2 from Boonga Avenue, M3 from the bottom of Wynberg Hill all the way through to the UCT exit. And the crash going out to Cales River this morning, Stellenbosch Arterial quite badly backed up into a crash between Range Road and the R102 Funribbick Road. With your traffic update, I'm Rob Byrne.
0: Well, thank you, Rob. I was on that road yesterday, Verulam. You think that they could do a lot more there in improving the condition of that road. It does carry a lot of traffic. Let's get to Express Sport now. We'll bring you the play of the weekend. What are your thoughts on that? Paddy Carl stars with yet another test against Sri Lanka. And then former Liverpool and Real Madrid teammates make their managerial debuts tonight.
3: Yes, it's another layer to the clash tonight, O'Neill, as Xabi Alonso and Alvaro Albeloa renewed their rivalry as managers when Chelsea take on Fulham in a West London derby. Alonso leads Chelsea while Albeloa takes charge of Fulham after succeeding him at Real Madrid. The pair played 46 matches together for Liverpool and Madrid, and tonight's clash is going to be even more epic. And Alonso said they are ready for the new season.
4: We feel ready. We've prepared the whole pre-season these 6 weeks with some players from the first day, other ones coming later, but the desire, the ambition, the hunger to start the Premier League is already in the building, in each training, and looking forward to it.
3: Kickoff for Monday Night Football is at 9 p.m. In cricket, India lead the two test series 1-0, choosing to bat first after winning the toss. Devdutt Padukal hit a second straight century, while captain Shubman Gill added 50 in a 120-run partnership. Sri Lanka fought back through Asita Fernando, who took 4 wickets as India's innings came under pressure, claiming Sanraj Jain 6 early on day 2. India powering away 419 for 6. Rishabh Pant on 63 and Dhruv Jarrell on 59 powering away with the bat. Rounding off with the play of the weekend, Cody Gakpo's recent long-range strike for Liverpool against Newcastle was widely described as a stunning rocket goal from outside the box. Lando Norris's masterclass drive at the Dutch Grand Prix, and New Zealand outperforming the Springboks this weekend.
5: That's another good ball for Gakpo. Good strike! Yes! Yes for Liverpool! Yes for Cody Gakpo!
6: Lando Norris brilliantly wins the Dutch Grand Prix. Back-to-back Grand Prix victory in Formula One for the world champion.
7: And they look on the way to another with a second try for Will Jordan, a fifth for the All Blacks.
3: Great performances this weekend. That's a wrap for today for the Lotus FM sports team. I'm Bhavna Govinder.
8: It's time for your Express Angling Report. The coast is calling, but she's bringing a little attitude this week. At St. Lucia, shad, kingfish and garrick are the main targets. Although easterly winds could produce choppy water, along the north coast work the river mouths and deep gullies for cob, grunter and shad. Durban's confirmed offshore action includes some impressive heelback, with bottom fishing also producing bream. Down the south coast, then, watch the working banks for shad, cob and garrick. Further south, Pot St. John's and Hole in the Wall offer excellent rock and surf potential, but a building swell means anglers must stay well away from the exposed ledges. Can get quite rough there. For Monday, low tide is around 8:10 a.m. with high tide near 2:20 p.m. just after lunch. The pushing tide should be the better afternoon opportunity. Looking ahead, Monday and Tuesday morning appear to offer the better fishing windows, although residual swell could still affect offshore launches. Tuesday may be the pick of the rock and surf anglers before conditions turn. By Wednesday, rain, stronger gusts and swells approaching 3 meters could make fishing more challenging from Durban through to Port St. John's. Thursday looks even rougher, mind you, particularly around Hole in the Wall and Coffee Bay, where the swell could rise above 3 meters with strong winds. Small craft should remain on land unless launch officials give the all clear. Check the latest SA Weather Service and launch site reports before heading out. May your biggest catch not be somebody else's old fishing line. That is your Express Angling Report.
0: Right, yeah, so be safe on the beaches. Be aware of the tides as well. Coming up on Trending Tea, social housing developments in Phoenix declared unlawful. Shocking Maharashtra family tragedy over a new phone. And Arjun Rampal gets married. We'll tell you why Kareena Kapoor and Dhanush and Erling Haaland are trending. Stay with us.
9: Durban, the promenade is calling and the purple wave is taking over the East Coast. 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

0: APT Rosé Bruno Mars right here on Lotus FM. Chinnery, chinnery, let's go is what kicked off that Juanita Gandhi on that tune. It's time now for Trending Tea. Good morning. It's time to spill the tea hot enough to wake you up and just sweet enough to get you through this Monday. We'll start with some local tea. The Special Tribunal has declared eThekwini Municipality's Phoenix housing arrangements with the Madupa business enterprise, Ready Homes and Woodglaze Trading unlawful and constitutionally invalid. Homes already under construction may be completed and sold, but the companies may not begin any new developments. Cannot build affordable housing on foundations of irregular procurement. The cracks will eventually show.
1: Now for some international brew. A devastating family tragedy in Maharashtra has claimed three lives. A 19-year-old man reportedly threatened to jump following an argument over payments for a cell phone. His father fell while desperately trying to save him, and his mother died moments later.
0: Oh. A stark reminder that possessions can be replaced, but people cannot. Take every cry for help seriously. If you or someone know someone in a crisis, you can contact the Suicide Crisis Helpline on 0800-567-567.
1: Now for your Bollywood buzz. After 8 years together, Arjun Rampal and Gabriella have officially registered their marriage in Goa. The couple have been together since 2018 and have two sons.
0: What a great reminder there of not being pressured. 8 years, two children, and then after that, the paperwork kind of caught up with the relationship. A bit of Kareena Kapoor now?
1: Yes, she and Dhanush are in advanced talks to star in a large-scale mythological jungle adventure produced by Sanjay Leela Bhansali and directed by P.S. Mitran. The project is still being written with dates yet to be finalized.
0: No shooting date yet, but this casting already has more drama than most finished movies. Let's get to your Hollywood hot sip, if I could call it that. Manchester City goal machine Erling Haaland has stunned fans by chopping off his famous

0: 8:53, this is Lotus FM. You're listening to The Breakfast Express. Jumpstarting your Monday, Mere Mere Boop. Shilpa Rao, she's such a talent. Awesome. And before that, I'd love to go to this cafe. It's called the Masala Cafe. If you find it for me, let me know. We got a voice note while that was going around.
1: Good morning, team. Thank you for the excellent entertainment. Much appreciated by Shanti Chetty of Pretoria.
0: Oh, hello, how are you as well? Shanti, beautiful. Thank you for the love there, right here on The Breakfast Express. Let's quickly go to Bobby and find out what's happening on the fixtures list today.
2: Well, it's Test 2, India versus Sri Lanka, Session 2 after lunch, and then the all big one, Chelsea versus Fulham at 9 p.m. tonight.
0: Yeah, well, we're going to check that out. Chelsea is promising to be a team to be reckoned with this season, especially when you look at some of the decisive buys they've made. The window closing on that transfer market now as well. If you're on the roads, make sure you take it nice and easy. Thank you for locking into Lotus FM. Don't forget to catch Talk at 7 this evening. Our finalists in the Women of Substance Awards comes to you there, and you can tune into them as well, all building up to the big event on Sunday at Mabela in Umhlanga as well, where we salute women, those that are making a difference and making the world a better place. From my team today, Bavi on sport, Yashika the producer, Sheena our techie, and me O'Neill, hey, keep the passion. Mein jo bhi kahungi, sach kahungi, sach ke siwa aur kuch nahi kahungi.

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1: Nine o'clock, good morning. Experts say South Africa's illicit economy is costing jobs. This as trade in illicit goods, including cigarettes, continues to grow. The country's illicit economy is estimated at up to 1.2 trillion rand. It's displacing formal market activity, causing the loss of over 85,000 formal jobs. The Consumer Goods Council has highlighted the scale of the problem. Anti-counterfeit specialist Farrell Frank.
2: Illicit and counterfeit goods always have a price to pay, and someone always pays. And unfortunately, in this case, it's us, the people, the nation. The counterfeit and illicit economies are estimated at around 1 trillion rand per year across various industries. And it's estimated that approximately 1.9 billion rand is lost to counterfeiting. So that's staggering. But there are also far more personal costs. You know, counterfeit and illicit goods affect people, jobs, businesses, and ultimately communities.
1: The Department of Forestry, Fisheries and the Environment says it has not received any new reports of mass mortality among sardines along the Western Cape coastline since last week. The department says this suggests that the acute phase of the incident, believed to be a virus, may have eased, but will continue to monitor and investigate the situation. The department spokesperson Zulia Kai says preliminary reports confirmed the presence of pilchard herpes virus in the thousands of sardines that washed up on various shores on the west coast. Kai says the pilchard herpes virus poses no known risk to human health. 15 lions and tigers rescued from a former zoo in Argentina have arrived at Four Paws Lions Rock Big Cat Sanctuary in Bethlehem in the Free State. They're part of an international rescue operation that saw 30 big cats relocated from the former Luan Zoo, with the remaining 15 taken to a sanctuary in the United States. Four Paws Senior Advisor for Animal Welfare and Rescue, Dr. Amir Khalil, says the operation involved extensive logistical planning, including medical assessments, permits, and specialized transport crates.
3: It was a big mission for Four Paws. We were able to rescue and relocate 30 big cats from Argentina, and we brought 15 big cats here at Lions Rock Sanctuary and the other 15 to United States Sanctuary. What is interested in this mission is that it really was a big challenge, because we have to organize 3 aeroplanes to bring these animals, a lot of logistic preparation. The animal come from abandoned zoo. It was about 5 years closed due to the condition at the zoo.
1: And finally, the president of the European Football Federation has ruled himself out as a candidate to replace the head of the world governing body. Alexander Ceferin has been one of the main critics of the FIFA president Gianni Infantino, following the collapse of his proposed part sale of its competitions, including the World Cup. The BBC's Jane Douglas reports.
4: Alexander Ceferin has led the revolt against the president of world football, stating that the body he heads, UEFA, would boycott FIFA competitions unless Gianni Infantino resigned. However, he has ruled himself out of the running to succeed Infantino, were he to leave. In an interview with the Rest is Politics podcast, Ceferin said he didn't want the job because he loved working at UEFA and because his credibility would be higher if he wasn't interested in the position.
1: Top story at 9 o'clock. Experts say South Africa's illicit economy is costing jobs. This as trade in illicit goods, including cigarettes, continues to grow. I'm Suresh Npile, back at 10 o'clock.
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0: Welcome to a brand new Monday morning. I'm Krishna Priyadasa, and for the next 3 hours, I'm going to, of course, take it nice and easy with you. This is Style in the City, your space for beautiful music, relaxed conversations, positive thoughts, and a little bit of fun. Okay, I'm lying, a lot of fun. If you're already, you know, busy this morning, take a nice deep breath. If you're sitting in traffic, breathe. If you're getting ready for work, breathe. And if you're still trying to convince yourself that Monday is actually a good idea, don't worry, I've got you. Today we're choosing a different kind of Monday. No rushing, no unnecessary pressure, no feeling like you have to conquer the entire week before breakfast. We're simply going to take this morning as it comes. And because we're still celebrating Women's Month, we'll spend some time talking about confidence, kindness, courage, self-belief, and the beautiful strength that women bring into our homes, families, workplaces, and communities. So, my friend, yeah, you, wherever you are this morning, make yourself comfortable, turn the volume up, relax your shoulders, come on, give me a nice roll back, there we go, and let's enjoy the morning together. Good morning, Lotus FM. Have a beautiful Monday.
1: Durban, the promenade is calling and the purple wave is taking over the East Coast. It's time to lace up for the Hollywood Bets Durban 10km road race on Sunday, 30 August. 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

Hello. I don't know how to actually even say that one, but this one says hello. Adele on Lotus FM for you.

0: Good morning, my angel. So good to hear your bubbly voice again on a Monday morning. Love you and love your show. Thank you so much, KP. Bye.
1: Yeah, well, that's how we do it on a Monday. Adele, hello on Lotus FM. 18 minutes past 9. Thank you, Roshi. Hello, Vijay. How are you?
2: Good morning, KP. Trust you well, my darling. Happy Monday. I'm popping up the volume. Couldn't wait for your show. Lots of love. And to wish everybody a blessed week. Vijay of Cape Town, Sairam.
1: Thank you so much, Vijay.
3: 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KP, wishing all my family, friends, and the Lotus family a blessed Monday. Lord Shiva's blessings to everyone. And Lashni, I hope you had a lovely weekend and God bless you. And KP, enjoy your day and keep smiling and entertaining us. Love you lots. Love you and Jobus.
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6: 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It's time to lace up for the Hollywood Bets Durban 10km road race on Sunday, 30 August. The race covers the beautiful tour of the city, combining urban streets, scenic coastal roads and stunning beachfront stretches with views of the Indian Ocean. Catch all the action live on SABC 2 and SABC Plus from 7am on Sunday, 30th of August. 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

0: the beautiful voice of Lata Mangeshkar, O Palan Hare on Lotus FM. So, I do have some really exciting news for you. This Women's Month, Lotus FM is celebrating the extraordinary women who inspire, empower and make a difference. And you, you could be there. This morning, we're giving you the chance to win seats to the prestigious Women of Substance Awards happening at Marbella, Umhlanga, Durban on Sunday, 30th of August. You could be joining us as we honor remarkable South African woman making an impact. I'm just giving you a heads up. Yes, we are giving seats away today. So if you want to stand a chance, stay close to your radio.
1: Late Night Mission, we've got you. Whether you're out on the road, grinding the night shift, or just not ready to call it a night, the Night Cafe is the move. Monday to Thursday, from 9 p.m. to midnight. 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

0: Good morning, beautiful KP. How are you? We love to wish Calvin Paul a very happy birthday. May he stay blessed and see many more. This message comes with lots of love from Dan Paul and Regina of Mia Bank. Thank you. Bye.
1: Thank you so much. Well, hello there, Tegan. Good morning. How are you, buddy? You well?
2: Hi, beautiful KP. Disappointing weekend sports-wise. Hopefully, this weekend will be better. Both my teams lost. Yeah, I missed the second challenge on Friday as well for Zoom. So, yeah, hopefully can make up for it today. Yeah, I missed you and Zoom the whole weekend, KP. Tegan Condon, thank you.
1: Oh, I'm sorry, buddy. I hope your teams win and they do better. And I'm sure you're going to be exceptional at Zoom 2.0 today and for the rest of the week. So chill, relax, it's a Monday.
3: Yeah, birthday shout out to my sister Nireshni Nithya Phoenix, wishing her an absolutely awesome day and many blessed years ahead. That comes with lots of love from her sister Papsi in Woodview.
1: Well, thank you so much, Papsi. Enjoy your Monday ahead. Who's craving for some ice cream? Blackpink, Selena Gomez, at Lotus FM.

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0: You ready, friend? 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And we twist, we twist, we twist, we twist. Yeah, your turn. Together. Neeraj Sridhar on Lotus FM. Twist. Well, I think, you know, if you're twisting all night, you're probably feeling a little tired today. Hence, I said, relax, do a nice few deep breaths in and out. Roll your shoulders back, relax them, and just enjoy your Monday. I do have Zoom 2.0 coming up shortly and a lot of messages. However, because of a high volume, not going to be able to get through each and every one, but let's try and get through a few more.
1: Okay, BD, hello to your listeners. Lovely day in Peter Maritzburg today. Yes, wishing Nikita Singh a very happy birthday for today. Have a great one, Nikki. Best wishes from Jay, Maya, Michelle, Karusha, and Swami Ullah. Scooby-Dooby-Doo to you. KBD and all listeners, have a marvelous Monday. Thank you.
0: You as well. Have a marvelous one ahead.
2: Good morning. Vanakkam. Wishing our beautiful sisters, Roshni, Sue, and Sandila from the Amshlatuzi Senior Citizen Club, Richards Bay, a happy and blessed birthday. Thank you.
3: And now from the other side, KP, you are the inspiration. This month, we are not just celebrating women. It's remembering them. They carry pain with grace and turn every struggle into strength. Their voices matter and their dignity is non-negotiable. Keep shining, KP. Style in the city is an awesome vibration. In it, Prem Lal.
0: Well, speaking of those women, this week, Talk at 7 is celebrating the 16 finalists of the Women of Substance Awards. These are remarkable women making a meaningful difference in our communities. 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

0: And that was Vanile Samurai on Lotus FM. Just gone 9:48. A few more shout outs coming up, and a shout out going out to Auntie Khamsia in Four Ways, Johannesburg. Hey there, Kogi. How are you? Looking very nice and cute there in your pictures.
1: This is Reddy Kogi from Verulam. A very happy belated birthday to Governor Jane, my beautiful friend of Chatsworth, for last week. And to all the beautiful ladies that I met in Chaka Scroll yesterday, God's choice of blessings upon y'all. And I know we had lots of fun as it's Women's Month. To all the Lotus family, God's blessings to y'all. And everyone wants to know how I know Vanji. Vanji is related to me. God's blessing to Vanji on a safe travel back to Ireland, Kogi from Verulam.
0: Ah, nice. All right, safe travel, safe friend. Hey there, Jane.
2: Yeah, two tickets for Women of Substance Awards. And I'm going to be there, and I'm going to be seeing you, KPD, because you are a woman of substance as well.
0: Oh, well, congratulations. Look at you. You've already got your tickets. Yes, I am actually giving away two tickets today for the Women of Substance Awards happening this weekend on the 30th. Will I be there? Yes, Jane's already given it away. I am going to be there. So if you're lucky enough and you're going to be joining us, I shall be meeting you lovely people. It is time for Zoom 2.0, my friend. Let's go. Okay, so this morning, somebody sent me a nice picture of something yummy, and I'm using what they sent me as my challenge for Zoom 2.0. A heads up, it is dessert. It is food, so I'm just going to zoom that in, and you can tell me which dessert or which food item do you think it is. Guess the dish this morning. All right, answer's already in. Tiramisu. Yum. What do you think it is? 071-613-7803.
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0: Well, that's a double play on Lotus FM. Grishan Naidu, O Leela Gandhi, before this, Sajan Man Ke Mandir Mein, Umita Kalyan. Zoom 2.0, my friend, you are guessing the dish. I must say, I am getting so tempted to not actually go on a diet with all of these answers coming in. I've got Swiss roll, chocolate mousse, brownies, berry crumble, Polly, or Soji block, death by chocolate cheesecake. Oh my word, that sounds amazing. Chocolate cake, milk tart. Oh, I love milk tart. Black forest cake, my favorite. I've got chocolate fudge cake, gulab jamun with ice cream and ras malai and bread pudding, chana magaj. Oh, all of this sounds just too divine. Pixie and Molly, what do you ladies think it is?
1: Good morning, KP. I say it's malba pudding. Molly say it's biscoff dessert. Biscoff dessert. Thank you, KP.
0: That sounds amazing. Okay. I have your answer reveal coming up in 20 minutes. Yes, somebody sent me a picture this morning of what they ate, and this looks absolutely lovely. Can you guess what dish it is this morning? 071-613-7803. The picture's up on WhatsApp. It's our profile picture. 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
2: 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Independent and impartial.
3: Good morning. Policing union Pop Crew has condemned Action SA's recent court bid to review disciplinary outcomes for two Presidential Protection Service officers. The party is challenging the SAPS disciplinary process that cleared General Wally Ruta and Constable Henny Rakoto of wrongdoing linked to the Palapala investigation. Pop Crew President Tulani Ngwenya has cautioned Action SA against what he says is turning the two officers into political targets.
4: Now you find political parties like Action SA who are not even part and parcel of the labor relations and also part and parcel of a recognized union within. They want to enter into a terrain which does not belong to them. The terrain of the discipline is the matter of the employer and employee. It's not a political battle. This is what we call political interference and wanting to use these members as their campaigning strategy, of which you are not going to allow it.
3: South Africa has an infrastructure gap of more than 1 trillion rand, which it needs for major build projects in the country. This was revealed by Infrastructure South Africa at this year's Sustainable Infrastructure Development Symposium of South Africa. Government is hoping that the symposium will help close the gap as it meets with investors and industry experts in Cape Town this week. Since its inception in 2020, the symposium has played a pivotal role in mobilizing funding, strengthening national infrastructure, and addressing systemic delivery challenges. Head of Infrastructure SA Mamitsi Masomola explains why further funding is needed.
5: So over and above the 1.1 trillion rand that the Minister of Finance has made available for capital projects, we must still raise 1.6 trillion rand for all these other government mega infrastructure investments or projects. And so we need to be able to work very, very hard, like the minister said, on preparing and packaging these projects such that they can unlock additional fiscal allocations as well as be able to attract private sector financing.
3: Iran's currency, the rial, hit a record low, trading at over 2 million to the dollar on unofficial markets. The devaluation comes after the United States said it would hit Iran with what it called the toughest sanctions in history, with details to be announced on Monday. The BBC's Persian's Behrang Tajin reports.
6: The naval blockade imposed since the start of the U.S.-Israeli war with Iran has severely reduced Iran's ability to export oil and petrochemicals, which are Tehran's main sources of foreign income. Traders are worried that the new measures will limit Iran's access to foreign currency even further. The falling rial value is bad news for ordinary Iranian families, as it could push prices of many essentials even higher, fueling the rate of inflation, which currently stands at 66%, the highest rate in more than 80 years.
3: And finally, a wildfire has continued to burn uncontrolled in the U.S. state of Nevada. This has forced tens of thousands to leave their homes and schools to close. The blaze on the outskirts of the city of Reno has charred more than 50 square kilometers of land and injured at least 6 people. The sheriff of Washoe County, Darren Ballum, has urged people to be prepared.
7: We have over 1,000 plus first responders on this fire, and our main priority is the safety of you and our communities. Stay informed, watch outside, have your go bag ready with all your medications, valuables that you can put in a bag, and please be ready to go.
3: Top story at 10. Policing union PopGru has condemned Action SA's recent court bid to review disciplinary outcomes for two Presidential Protection Service officers. I'm Suresh Mpile, back at 11.
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0: रंग दे लाल ओए ओए फ्रॉम धुरंधर द रिवेंज. Well, a very good morning to you once again, my friend. I hope you're having a fantastic start to your brand new week. Now, yes, here's a little reminder for you today. You don't have to rush into the week. You don't need that perfect plan. And you don't need to accomplish everything in one day. Sometimes we put so much of pressure on ourselves. It's just, you know, that we forget to enjoy our lives and the moments that matter. So let's make Monday a little gentler, right? Choose a few things that matter. One thing that you need to accomplish. One thing you've been looking forward to. And one thing that brings you that little joy. It could be listening to your favorite song, calling someone you love, taking a walk, you know, just having a quiet cup of tea or coffee, sitting outside for 5 minutes, just taking some time to yourself. Well, whatever. Yeah, just whatever makes you feel like yourself again. Because productivity is important, but so is peace. And you deserve both. And you also deserve to win Zoom 2.0. I don't have a winner as yet for Zoom 2.0. When I say I don't have a winner, I don't see the answer. It could be possible it's there and you've sent me a voice note and that's why I can't find it. So Zoom 2.0, if you are playing, I love the voice notes. I encourage them, but I also need you to type it out. So when I type out the answer, your name and your message will pop up. Then I'll know whether you've got it right or not. So Zoom 2.0 this morning, I am cheating a little. I'm having a lazy Monday. I didn't go far and beyond looking for a challenge. The challenge walked to me today. It was my lucky Monday. So the challenge came to me. I got sent a lovely dessert picture by one of our lovely listeners. And I said, okay, I was thinking of doing a dish anyway. Why not use this one? So I took it, I zoomed it in. It zoomed in and now you do your thing. Yes, you do the guessing. You decide what you think it is and drop me that answer. Maybe you still have the opportunity to win this challenge for a Monday because nobody else has actually given me the answer as yet. 071-613-7803. That's 071-613-7803. Also, I have some great news. You and your partner can win tickets to the Women of Substance Awards happening this week, Sunday, on the 30th of August. It's happening at Marbella in Umhlanga in Durban. So, of course, only if you are in Durban, this competition is open to you. I'm just giving you a heads up. Competition's not running right now. It will, though, anytime on the show. So stay near your phones. You never know. You may just get lucky.
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0: What a beautiful track. Well, I have more nice music coming up for you. Style in the City Zoom 2.0. Have you been able to figure it out? The dish? Yeah, the dessert. It's actually dessert. You know, somebody actually said something really strange. I think I read somewhere along one of the messages that it looks like it's a back. It's the back of a man. It's a man back. It's a man's back, something of that sort. And I was like, no, I promise you it's not. It is dessert. 0716137803. Come on. Somebody get it.
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0: us a champagne on Lotus FM. Are we ready for it? Twenty-two minutes past 10 o'clock. You are making me starving. Starving. I just really, really, really wish that I could eat every single dessert you mentioned today. Because they all sound so, so yum. Okay, so this morning I went ahead and I said, let me just be lazy. Oh, now she wants to message. Look at her. So this morning I said, let me be lazy and just use a challenge that was sent to me for Zoom 2.0. Yes, by you, Roche. You sent in that message a bit too late, but the answer is, of course, what you gave me and what you ate last night or yesterday over this weekend. Our winner for Zoom 2.0 is Sajna. Sajna, well done to you. I've got the correct answer from Lovey and also, of course, from our our lovely Roche here. Roche, how was this waffle? It looks so good. The answer for Zoom 2.0 is a waffle. Look, it's just, oh my, just look at the picture. I've uploaded it on WhatsApp. That waffle looks so good. Like they gave you so much of chocolate. That looks like so much of chocolate. Oh my word. I'm sure you guys just had a blast with it. It looks absolutely yum. Sajna, well done. You are the winner for Zoom 2.0. Sajna, I don't know. Every time your name, I say your name, it's like I want to sing a song because that's so Bollywood. Sajna ve Sajna, something, you know. That's the answer for Zoom 2.0. If you didn't get it, shame, man. It was so easy, though. Waffle is the answer. Well done for trying and well done for participating. Don't forget, if you didn't win here, you can win two tickets this morning. One for you and, of course, your partner. I'm giving away two seats. One for you and your partner. And this is, of course, a double that I'm giving away today for the Women of Substance Awards happening on Sunday, the 30th of August. Yes, you still have a chance to win on the show today, so don't go anywhere. And while we are talking about the Women of Substance Awards, this week, Talk at 7, today is, of course, going to be hosting these remarkable women throughout the week. Tonight, you get to meet the amazing finalist, Professor Kogi Naidu and Kiara Sundar in the category of health and medicine. Mavis Nkosi and Usha Udit Narayan in the category of disability. Annette Suraj and Elizabeth Mkize in the category of social and community welfare. You get to hear their stories behind their journeys, achievements, and impacts. So tune in tonight, Talk at 7 between 7 and 9 p.m.
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I love this song. I even did a TikTok once. I love it. Absolutely love it. Music just really has a way of making you feel so much better. So if you've been having a crappy Monday, I'm sure that the music is definitely setting the tone for you and, you know, making things a little better. Now, here's the thing about Mondays, you know, we always wake up thinking, oh, it's a Monday and I gotta go to work. I have school again. I have this and I have that. But remember, Mondays are where we do set the tone for the rest of the week. It's month end. Payday's coming up. Yeah. So come on, we can get in a better mood. Plus, I have something exciting happening on the show today. I am going to be giving away 2 seats to 2 lucky listeners for them and their partners for the Women of Substance Awards happening on Sunday at Marbella Amshalanga on the 30th, which is this week Sunday. So, my friend, you get to win something today. And who knows, you may just get lucky. Now, you know, speaking about what's happening this Sunday, we are, of course, celebrating women. So let's take this moment to celebrate something deeper than just achievements. Let's celebrate the courage to begin. Think about women who looked, you know, at a difficult situation and decided they could still make a difference. Do you know such a woman in your life? Woman who stepped forward when it would have been easier to perhaps stay quiet. Woman who started businesses from small beginnings. Yeah, all on their own. Woman who pursued education despite obstacles. Woman who raised families while building careers. Who encouraged other women. Woman who created opportunities for people who came after them. And sometimes inspiration isn't found in a famous name. It could be your mom. Yeah, we could be actually talking about your mom right now. I know, I'm absolutely talking about my mom. And I'm so super proud to be her daughter. You could be, you know, thinking about your grandmother as I speak to you right now. Your sister, your daughter, your friend, your teacher, your colleague. Let's not forget your wife. Or perhaps your girlfriend, fiance. You know, women in your community who quietly help everyone around them. So here's something to think about this morning. Who is that woman in your life who has positively influenced it? And more importantly, have you ever told her, you know what, you make such a huge difference in my life with just being who you are? If you have not, maybe today is the day you do so.

You, if you're driving right now with your glasses on, Kala Chashma, I hope you're singing this. A Sky Full of Stars, Coldplay before this, right here on Lotus FM. All right, my friend, it is a time. It is giveaway time. Yes, Zoom 2.2, my friend, is finished. The answer was waffle. If you missed it, I am sorry. Right, it is giveaway time. Who wants to win today? Now, here's the deal. This Women's Month, Lotus FM is celebrating the extraordinary women who inspire, empower, and make a difference. And you could be there. We're giving you the chance right now to win seats to the prestigious Women of Substance Awards happening at Marbella, Umhlanga, Durban on Sunday, 30th of August. Now, you could be joining us as we honor remarkable South African woman making in an impact. Style in the City right now is giving away two seats to two lucky winners and their partners. 071-613-7803. If you know you're attending, if you know you want to be there, yes, here is your opportunity. You got to drop me that message right now. First come, first serve. 071-613-7803. Message me your full name and your, of course, number. Hey, all the best. 87.9 Ladysmith. 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

0: I remember those days, you know, like we always say, music like brings back memories, right? It takes you down memory lane. I remember those days where I used to be on stage dancing to this track, doing Bharatnatyam. Yeah, pure classical Bharatnatyam. This is one of those songs. So every time this actually plays, it makes me, you know, think about that and it takes me back to those days. Or I may have played a song that made you think about something in particular. And that's just exactly what music does. Speaking of music, I have 30 minutes of non-stop music coming up. You're going to absolutely love it for a Monday. Can't wait.
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Now when my father heard of this, he went and had a dog and stayed away from work that day and popped into the shop. Kamala and a lover boy did finally get caught. 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Who will marry my daughter now? 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My poor sister Kamala.

0: Hardly South African's tracks for you, Rushil Vallabh. And before this, Mahavishnu Naidu. All right, 30 minutes of non-stop music up next, right here on Lotus FM. 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
2: 11 o'clock today, the Madlanga Commission of Inquiry in Pretoria has started with hearing an application which alleged criminal kingpin Vusimusi Kak Matlala's legal team has brought. The application relates to protecting Matlala's constitutional rights during his testimony. Evidence leader advocate Adila Hassam says an affidavit that Matlala's legal team has submitted was filed 45 minutes late on Saturday. She says this despite the Commission's chairperson, Justice Mbuyiseni Matlanga's strict deadlines on all submissions.
3: We have filed our answering affidavit and heads of argument. We've received nothing from my learned friend. And only, we've not received a condemnation application or a postponement application.
4: All right.
2: The policing union Pop Crew says if Action SA has issues with the SAPS internal disciplinary processes, it should approach police management, not the courts. The comments comes as the party is challenging the SAPS disciplinary process that cleared two Presidential Protection Service officers of wrongdoing linked to the Palapala investigation. Pop Crew President Tulani Ngwenya.
5: If Action SA is not happy with the outcome, they must write to SAPS and say to SAPS, we are of the view that this disciplinary hearing did not go very well. We know and understand very well the spoke that this is not about our members. It's a bigger picture of which we have to stop it and nip it from the bud that our members is not the playground. This is not a criminal case. This is a matter of internal process of discipline, which is a corrective measure.
2: 15 lions and tigers rescued from Argentina are settling into their new home at Four Paws Lions Rock Big Cat Sanctuary in Bethlehem in the Free State. The animals spent years in small concrete enclosures at the former Luan Zoo, which was closed by Argentine authorities in 2020. Four Paws South Africa director Fiona Miles says the animals will now receive individualized care, close monitoring and veterinary support. She says the sanctuary will also give them space to retreat from human interaction as they adjust to their new surroundings.
6: So the animals that we've been releasing here at Lions Rock have come from South America, from Argentina, Southern Hemisphere. They're in winter, we're in winter, so it's not too much of an adjustment currently. But we've also had many animals come from other parts of the world, Northern Hemisphere, where it gets bitterly cold. And how we help to provide for that acclimatization is we have, of course, night rooms and houses for the animals to be able to retreat in. Within the night houses, we provide straw and heating and other things so that they can adjust if they're coming from very cold weather.
2: And finally, the authorities in China have launched an investigation into reports of formaldehyde being used to preserve the freshness of cabbages destined for human consumption. The chemical is commonly used in building materials such as pressed wood products and household glues. It's also used as a preservative in mortuaries and medical laboratories. The BBC's Laura Baker reports.
7: An environmental blogger released footage last week of cabbages being dipped in formaldehyde, a colourless chemical known to cause cancer. It is strictly prohibited in China. Authorities are now moving swiftly to try to prevent panic and restore confidence by carrying out spot checks on markets across the country. Chinese state media says investigators will also establish how widespread the practice is and take measures to trace affected vegetables. China grows nearly half of the world's cabbages, most of which are exported to neighbouring countries in Asia.
2: Top story at 11 o'clock. Madlanga Commission of Inquiry has heard an application which alleged criminal kingpin Vusimusi Kak Matlala's legal team has brought. I'm Suresh Mpile, back at 12.
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0: Just gone 5 minutes past 11 o'clock. It is your favorite mid-morning show right here on Lotus FM. Style in the City with me, Krishna Priyadasa. And yes, it's time to slow things down with just some good music. We're going to let the music do the talking. No pressure, no rushing, just beautiful music, positive energy and good company. So wherever you are, take a breath, settle in, enjoy the moment. And our request of this morning, Johnny. Love the selections, buddy.

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0: Malaika on Lotus FM. Your Johnny Joshua, you guys have good taste in music. Now that is the perfect playlist for a Monday. I absolutely enjoyed it. I can't tell you how nice it was. You had me singing, you had me dancing, and Destiny was just, yeah, it just made my Monday. As soon as Destiny started playing, I was like, yeah, baby, come on. So, yes, I'm so glad you all enjoy the music as well. Thank you very much. Keep it locked into Lotus FM. I do have, of course, your drama CDs coming up in just 5.
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0: I love you all the time. Just remember that, okay? Rajendra Mudli on Lotus FM. Meri Dilbar. Time for me to love and leave you, my friend. Tomorrow we'll do it again. Same time, same place, right here on Style in the City. And while the day is, of course, going on, just enjoy. Begin the week with some positivity. Up next is your drama series, Rainbow Bridge, episode 16. That's going to take you up to news at 12. We've got Newsbreak, The Lunch Break, and The Drive-By Team joining you thereafter. 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Achha.
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2: Need some help with this worksheet, Bradley?
3: Oh, no, I'm almost done, Raj.
2: How was your weekend?
3: It was okay.
2: After your last psychology session, your mom told me that you like to go fishing.
3: Yeah, my dad and I used to go all the time. I can't go now.
2: Why not?
3: How am I going to hold the fishing rod?
2: Contrary to what you may believe, you still have full and complete function of your right hand. You can cast the rod and keep it in your left hand. Have you caught any fish before?
3: No. But that's not why I like to fish.
2: Why do you like to fish? Oh, wait. Is it because there are cute girls on the beach? Is that your idea of fishing?
3: Yeah, something like that. But also because I just like being out by the water. Spending time with my dad. My uncle takes me sometimes, when he's off from work.
2: Does your dad still spend time with you?
3: No. He's been really busy with work recently. But he came to see me last week before he left for Joburg.
2: So you miss spending time with him?
3: Yes.
2: Did you tell him that?
3: No. He didn't waste time at home. He was rushing to get some stuff done. I've finished my worksheet.
2: Good. Your writing is improving and you answered the questions correctly, but you're still neglecting the left side of the worksheets. You didn't answer any of the questions on the left side of the page. Tell me, do you play video games?
3: I used to. I have a PlayStation and a Wii, but I don't think they make games for that anymore.
2: But you do have games for it, eh?
3: Yes. My dad actually got the Wii for my sister and my mum. They wanted to lose weight, so we got aerobic stuff.
2: Brilliant. You know, playing with the Wii is actually beneficial to you.
3: How?
2: Because unlike normal video games, the Wii needs you to physically move the remote control, not just push the buttons.

0: Yes, because while playing those games, your body is active, and right now I will recommend anything that keeps you occupied.
1: Wait till I tell my mom about what you said. Oh, wait. Can you tell her yourself? Because she won't believe me if I tell her.
0: Sure. Your time is up. Would you like to sit in the garden while I speak to your mom?
1: Sure.
2: Nurse? Can you take Bradley to the garden, please? Actually, take him to the activities room. He can see what the other patients do here. And could you tell his mother to come see me, please?
3: That coffee shop has become my spa.
0: I'm glad you're taking a break, Kimberly.
3: How was Bradley's session today, Raj?
0: It was really good. I sent him to the garden again.
3: Good. He doesn't do anything at home besides stay in his room. At least here he goes outside.
0: Hmm. Tell me, how is Bradley's relationship with his father?
3: Bradley loves spending time with his father. You can't explain that father-son relationship. They both love vehicles and fishing.
0: Has he spent any time with Bradley after the accident?
3: He was at the hospital every day, but Bradley has a hard time remembering. The day itself, he was aware of what was going on, but as a collective, that first month is a complete blur.
0: That does happen. And recently?
3: Not much, I'm afraid. He calls to check up on him, and when he does come to visit, it's very hurried.
0: How is Bradley's attitude and behavior after his father's visits?
3: You know, since you brought it up, I have noticed that he gets crabbier, more irritable, like he's angry that his father doesn't spend enough time with him.
0: Why do you say that?
3: I get the feeling that Bradley feels that his father is ashamed of him.
0: Acceptance is a huge part of recovery. Not just from the patient, but from the family as well. And if the people you live with have a hard time accepting and coping, I'm afraid all that becomes very noticeable to the patient immediately.
3: I know. Even I noticed it too. We, Nicole and I, always watch our attitude around Bradley. But others are not so guarded towards his feelings.
0: You guys live with him, so even though it must hurt you to see Bradley like this, you just have to push on and focus on his recovery.
3: Yes. He once asked me if I cried for him when we saw him at the hospital, and I told him no. I didn't have the time because I wanted to know and do everything that I could to get my baby well again.
0: Unfortunately, others don't see that and only comment on what they perceive.
3: Tell me about it. And truth be told, there is one thing that really irritates me about David.
0: What?
3: Whenever he calls or comes to visit Bradley, he always asks him if his hand and leg is still not working. I don't know, but to me it sounds like it's not the right thing to say to someone whose body is not functioning properly.
0: You're right. Did you explain to your ex-husband what specific damage was done to Bradley?
3: Not really, but I have been updating him on everything. Why? Do you think he doesn't understand? I mean, the doctor did tell us what to expect.
0: It could be a reason. Look, you and your daughter live with Bradley, so you guys know exactly what's happening and why. You, along with Bradley, are experiencing the changes that his body is going through. But do you think someone like Bradley's father, for example, who doesn't live with him, will know that information? Knowing and experiencing something is two very different things.
3: No, I suppose not. So you're saying I should talk to David, explain in detail the situation to him, and then he'll start to truly understand and talk to Bradley in a more appropriate manner?
0: Something like that. Kimberly, undoubtedly you've learned a lot these past few months, so I think you expect everyone else to know that information too. You probably are telling everyone the details, but not everyone understands. So try to explain so everyone is on the same page as you. It's very easy for someone to listen and still remain in the dark.
3: I understand. The only way David and anyone else is going to truly understand what Bradley is going through is if I tell them exactly what's going on in his head and explain why he now perceives things differently.
0: Yes, and then hopefully they'll realize that isolating Bradley and misunderstanding him is actually harming him more and hindering his recovery progress.
4: Come in.
5: Hey, Jessica. Are you busy?
4: Not at the moment, but I will be. I just got permission to go ahead with having yoga and meditation

0: and line dancing included in our daily activities.
1: That's amazing. Can we join as well?
0: Yes, that was a condition. I seriously believe we'll all benefit from that.
1: What are the chances of Brandon joining as well? That way, we don't have to wake up early on Saturdays.
0: Low, I'm afraid. But I'm hoping too. Oh, this is so exciting. Have you done yoga before?
1: Once. I had body pains in places I didn't know I had muscles. We did some meditation as well. I tried meditating at home, but all I accomplished was having a blissful sleep.
0: Me too. I'm not an avid reader like you, but there was one book I did read, The Journey by Brandon Bays. She, the author, was diagnosed with cancer, and through meditating and being positive, the cancer actually went into remission.
1: You're serious? Without treatment?
0: Yes. Apparently, her way of thinking was that the cancer was basically unresolved emotional baggage that just needed to be unpacked. By meditating, she realized that when a person suffers from traumatic stress or any other kind of trauma, only a fraction is identified and dealt with, counseled on. The remainder is left in the body and manifests over time.
1: That is very much like what Louise Hay says in her books. She talks about how you can heal your body and life by clearing out old hurts and traumas. When something bad happens, those memories never really leave you. Time heals, yes, but you never completely let go of that hurt.
0: You wanted to see me about something.
1: Oh, yes. Next week is Clarina's birthday, and I was hoping to take her out for the day.
0: Oh, that sounds wonderful, and she'll absolutely love it. We should have a party for her here afterwards.
1: Raymond suggested the same thing, though I suspect Clarina's birthday is just an excuse to have a party.
0: Obviously. Next week, Friday, right?
1: Yes.
0: Let me know what theme you're planning, and I'll help. Everyone will help.
1: Oh, thank you. It really means a lot. When I brought Clarina here, I thought she'd be lonely considering that there aren't many kids here. But the way you guys opened your hearts to her, she came here with just me. And now she has grandparents, uncles, aunts, and friends. Thank you so much.
0: Honestly, it wasn't difficult. It was easy to love her. She's an amazing girl. I hope the adoption comes through soon.
1: Fingers crossed. Now, let me go personally inform Brandon about Clarina's birthday before he takes it as a personal insult that I didn't tell him.
2: I'm glad you came to see me, Uncle Savaji. Your wrist looks bad. How long have you had the swelling in your wrist?
3: Since yesterday morning, Shalini. It was fine Saturday afternoon. I think it's because I didn't play the violin much last week.
2: That's probably it. As much as playing the violin can be a cause for your arthritis, it can also help as well. But play for short periods of time. I'm going to move your wrist around. Tell me when it gets uncomfortable, okay? How's your family?
3: Oh, they're fine.
2: Sorry.
3: My son and daughter will be coming to visit this week. Oh.
2: It seems like there's a catching sensation in the joint. I'll put a heat pack over it for a bit and then massage it for you. I keep packs heated and on standby just in case. You must be looking forward to seeing them again.
3: Yes, I missed them terribly.
2: May I ask why you chose to live here and not with your family?
3: As much as I miss my family, I want them to enjoy their lives. I don't want to be a burden to them.
2: Here, keep this heat pack around your wrist for a few minutes.
3: Ah, that feels nice.
2: I'm sure they don't see you as a burden, Uncle Savaji.
3: I know they don't see me as a burden. Before my wife passed on, we had a discussion and agreed that if our health was still good in our old age, we'd remain independent.
2: That's nice to be able to discuss your future openly and truthfully. Most people get scared at the mere mention of death.
3: Which is ridiculous, really. It is a given fact that the moment you are born, you are destined to die. It's foolish to think otherwise.
2: Yes, but not just that. Even talking about putting together a life insurance policy is considered a bad omen to most.
3: I know. I remember when I mentioned it for the first time to my son. He froze and swore that he will always look after us. We wouldn't have to worry about anything.
2: That must have made you and your wife very proud.
3: Yes, it did. But we explained to him that we didn't start a family so that one day our children would have to take care of us. To my wife and me, we always saw our children as a choice we made. So raising them, educating them, teaching them the right principles and values, becoming independent individuals was our responsibility.
2: That's a refreshing way of thinking, especially when you hear of so many people having a lot of children just so they can be taken care of when they get older.
3: We were brought up with the knowledge that your parents looked after you, so you must look after them when they are old. It's a circle of life. And for my part, I took care of my parents. I respect that value, but I also believe that a child should live their life the way they see fit. We as parents can only hope to teach our children enough so that they can stand on their own feet in the world. They shouldn't feel indebted to us because we gave them life.
2: I hear what you're saying. My husband and I are trying to do the same with our sons. They have such unique personalities that I don't want them to lose it because of society's norms. We want them to reach their fullest potential. And you're right. We can only hold our children's hands so long before they have to continue on their journey alone.
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6: O'clock. Good afternoon. The Madlanga Commission is now expected to return to hear an application brought by businessman and attempted murder accused Vusi Musikat Matlala. This follows a request by Matlala's legal counsel, advocate Fatima Misi, for the matter to stand down until tomorrow, citing challenges encountered while consulting with Matlala at the Khosi Mampuru CMAX Correctional Center over the weekend. The request was rejected by Chairperson Justice Mbuyiseli Matlanga. Matlala's application concerns the protection of his constitutional rights during his testimony before the commission. Early Misi detailed the logistical and security-related difficulties the legal team faced in accessing and consulting with Matlala while in custody.
7: So my instructions right now, having considered the fact that we are constantly being hit with umthetho avumi, you cannot do this or that, and we have to try and navigate the systems where ordinarily a layperson not sitting in this commission would think, well, these individuals are incompetent, or maybe perhaps they're trying to not come before this commission in good faith. That is not the position. You have to be in it to truly understand what it takes for you to properly represent Mr. Matlala, because he is not an ordinary witness that you have access to at 12 a.m. rather in the morning, or at 3 a.m. in the morning. We don't have that liberty before us.
6: The Gauteng Health Department says it's addressing a significant surge in demand for lenacapavir. It says there are temporary shortages for the HIV prevention injection at some clinics across the province. In response, the department is distributing over 28,000 new initiation packs to 133 facilities in areas including Tshwane, Johannesburg and Sedibeng. Steve Mabona is the department spokesperson.
8: We really want to encourage clients initiated on lenacapavir to attend all scheduled follow-ups appointments. Following initiation, clients are required to return for a one-month follow-up visit and thereafter every 6 months for subsequent injections. These visits are important for HIV retesting, clinical monitoring.
6: The National Liquor Traders says although it agrees children must be protected from underage drinking, it's opposed to the blanket closures of all taverns near schools across the country. This follows ANC President Cyril Ramaphosa's proposal during the party's manifesto launch to close taverns operating near schools. National Liquor Traders convener Lucky Ntimane says the issue stems from the pop-ups of shebeens and not the outlets that hold valid licenses.
9: We also agree with the president that the children must be protected from underage drinking and also alcohol-related harm and inappropriate exposure to liquor trading. But however, we need to understand the circumstances that give rise to those taverns operating in those communities. because in some instances the taverns operate before the schools are built. Also, we need to address the issue of the purification of the illicit or the taverns that, you know, will be operating without liquor license. We should then call them shebeens. We have more shebeens in the county than we have taverns, and the ratio is about 1-4.
6: And finally, the Pakistani Chief of Defence Forces travels to Iran today to try to reopen negotiations between Tehran and the United States. The visit of Field Marshal Asim Munir comes as Washington prepares to unveil more economic sanctions against Iran. These are expected to punish countries which do business with Iran. The BBC's Sanjay Dasgupta reports.
10: Field Marshal Munir's visit to Tehran coincides with an expected announcement on Monday of further U.S. sanctions on Iran, which U.S. officials say would be the toughest yet. Tehran remains defiant and continues to threaten strikes on any oil tanker in the Strait of Hormuz that it considers unauthorized. But its economy is under pressure, battered by war, by a U.S. naval blockade, and by high inflation. Its currency, the rial, has hit a record low, trading at over 2 million to the dollar on unofficial markets.
6: Your top story at 12 o'clock. The Madlanga Commission is now expected to return shortly to hear an application brought by businessman attempted murder accused Vusi Musi Kat Matlala. I'm Suresh Pillay, back at 1.

0: It's exactly 12:05. A very good afternoon to you. My name is Salma Patel and this is Newsbreak exclusive to Lotus FM. Let's take a look at our top stories coming up on Newsbreak this info-powered half hour. Ramaphosa sets 100-day target for all ANC local government representatives to fix streetlights, potholes, stop water leaks and sewage spills, but the people want more.
1: Youth development, it will help alleviate in crime.
2: We want to hear school, clinics and also police station. Those are the mandatory things for any community.
0: Meanwhile, the EFF makes promises for SASSA beneficiaries and the unemployed.
3: The only place where you are going to tell people you are poor is at SASSA. Once we find you at SASSA, we know this woman is poor. Therefore, we must give her free electricity.
0: Two suspects to appear in the Knysna Magistrates Court amid strong police presence for the murder of the former ANC mayor.
4: In the same vein, we are calling for the community of Knysna to stay calm during these difficult times. And we are calling on people with information to come forward.
0: And a bursary scheme launched to honor the memory of Babita Deokaran at her 5th anniversary assassination.
5: The perpetrator or perpetrators or masterminds must be brought to book. That's all we need. That is all. We won't get our sister back. We need to see justice being done.
0: And in sport, we bring you the highlights from the SA Sports Awards. This is Newsbreak exclusive to Lotus FM. 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

0: Onto our top story today, ANC President Cyril Ramaphosa has given his party's prospective mayors and councillors 100 days to change the face of their wards and municipalities. This is contained in the 65-page ANC 2026 local government election manifesto he unveiled at Riversand Park in Diepsloot, north of Johannesburg on Sunday. Ramaphosa said with 100 days, all ANC local government representatives must have fixed streetlights, fixed potholes, stopped water leaks and sewage spills. Tebo Mokobo filed this report.
1: I do firmly believe that working together, we can repair what is broken. We can rebuild our municipalities. We can ensure that this municipal system, a government level that is closest to the people, does work. So comrades, together, let us protect what we have built over the years. Together, let us continue to build better communities. And together, let us do everything we can to move South Africa forward.
2: After 30 years in government, the ANC vows to continue with its quest to build a better life for all. The party has declared 2026 the year to fix local government and transform the economy. Currently, municipal infrastructure across the country is collapsing and causing a severe public health crisis, with millions of liters of raw sewage spilling into the streets, homes and major rivers daily due to lack of maintenance of pump stations and failing wastewater treatment plants. Unveiling his party's 65-page manifesto, ANC President Cyril Ramaphosa says this has to stop.
1: Our people have been complaining about sewage spills where they live, and we are now saying our municipal councils that will be elected are going to be forced to focus on sewage spills.
2: The ANC president also stressed that in their first 100 days in office, his mayors and councillors will have to set the pace for their five-year term. He sketched some of the immediate tasks for ANC representatives at this local sphere of government.
1: The first 100 days, ANC mayors and councillors must publish their priorities. They must establish service delivery baselines and show measurable progress on the most urgent problems facing the communities. So the 2026 local government manifesto of the African National Congress includes a tracking mechanism through which councillors and councils will account for implementation.
2: With the ANC going into these elections on a back foot following a serious electoral decline over the years, the people of South Africa want the manifesto to talk to their aspirations, which will ultimately make them to think of the ANC at election time.
3: For me, I think youth development, it will help alleviate in crime, service delivery. It shouldn't just be something that happens now, but continuously. We want to see consistency.
4: We want to hear school, clinics, and also police station. Those are the mandatory things for any community.
5: I mean, on my side, I just need the government to focus more on the preschools, get sponsors to improve our businesses.
6: With this manifesto, they have to change their mindset so that can get service delivered to people.
2: Around 30,000 party faithfuls witnessed the ANC manifesto launch, and it got a thumbs up from some community organizations, academics, business and labor, as well as its alliance partner COSATU and SANCO. With the absence of the SACP, which has vowed to independently contest the elections this time around.
1: On Wednesday, the 4th of November, I call on all South Africans to go out and vote for the only party that can move our country forward. Mandla!
2: And now from here, the ANC will have to go out to communities to sell its election promises to the electorates. I am Tebo Mokobo, Diepsloot in Johannesburg.
0: Also, we got some scathing comments coming through for the ANC's 100-day target, and some people actually commenting that, you know what, it's taken them 30 years in government and nothing good has come out of it. And remember, those views and opinions are not those of the SABC News or Lotus FM. This is Newsbreak on Lotus FM. We're going to stay with politics now. Economic Freedom Fighters President Julius Malema says if the EFF is given an opportunity to govern the country, it will ensure that unemployed citizens and ASA beneficiaries receive free basic services. Malema was addressing the EFF Ground Forces Forum at Umsunduzi in Pietermaritzburg as part of his local government election campaign. He says unemployment in the country is out of control and that the government is failing to provide basic services. Kalasake Mbense reports.
7: Members and supporters of the EFF in Umsunduzi packed the Pietermaritzburg City Hall to listen to their leader, Julius Malema. They have been tasked with visiting voters across the province to drum up support for the party ahead of the local government elections on the 4th of November. Malema criticized the government for failing to prioritize the interests of young people. He says the EFF will ensure that unemployed citizens and social beneficiaries receive free basic services, while warning that unemployment rate in the country is out of control.
8: House, you've got cables. Those cables are not electricity. It's just cables. You've got a plug on the wall. It's so painful because when you switch it on, the light doesn't come on because you cannot afford. In the EFF, the only place where you're going to tell people you're poor is at SASA. Once we find you at SASA, we know this woman is poor. Therefore, we must give her free electricity.
7: Malema says his party is not going anywhere in KwaZulu-Natal and will also fight for the workers who are being exploited by their employers.
8: As long as they are unemployed youth, as long as petrol attendants are still paid less money, as long as domestic workers are still being harassed, as long as the farm workers do not have their rights, the EFF will always be there to make sure that the rights of those people are protected.
7: Meanwhile, EFF youth members who attended the forum say they want the government to create more jobs.
9: We want to abolish amatenda and iron asking or to create more employment. We want to procure Mhlaba omasipala because my LGE manje. We want to procure Mhlaba omasipala so as to eradicate and to close the gap between the rich and the poor. We need to procure Mhlaba and we need to engage in local procurement. Why don't we procure locally?
7: Malema is expected to address another Ground Forces Forum in the Majuba district. I'm Kalesa Kampense in Pietermaritzburg.
0: Almost coming up to 12:15, this is Newsbreak on Lotus FM with me, Salma Patel, this afternoon. Please do stay tuned. We got more stories coming up about the two suspects to appear in the Knysna Magistrates Court amid strong police presence for the murder of the former ANC mayor. And finally, we'll bring you a story about the bursary scheme launched to honor the memory of slain Babita Deokaran at her 5th anniversary assassination. This is Newsbreak on Lotus FM. 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
0: 16 minutes past 12 now. 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Good afternoon. I'm Salma Patel, filling in for Tashlin Naidu. Well, there is a strong police presence outside the Knysna Magistrates Court in the Western Cape, where two suspects are expected to appear in connection with the killing of the former mayor, Aubrey Tsengwa. The suspects are facing charges of conspiracy to commit murder. Tsengwa was shot dead last Wednesday evening. Scores of ANC members have gathered outside the court. The province's Serious and Violent Crimes Unit has taken over the case and are following up on leads. Segri Chetty reports.
13: With the town still reeling from the killings, the ANC has called for swift justice for their fallen comrades. The first victim was Ward 8 councillor and former mayor Aubrey Tsengwa. He was shot dead on Wednesday night on his way home near Concordia. The next day, former Ward 7 councillor Mandla Matiwani and taxi boss Mandla Chololo were gunned down while sitting in a vehicle outside Matiwane's home in Bongani. The ANC has expressed concern for the affected families and for the broader community. ANC regional spokesperson Moisi Magalela.
14: Criminals who goes around and terrorize our communities and goes on a shooting spree. As the region, we have engaged the province to engage the provincial commissioner, SAPS, and all the generals to make sure that they speed up the investigation and we get these criminals arrested. In the same vein, we are calling for the community of Naisna to stay calm during these difficult times. And we are calling on people with information to come forward.
13: This weekend, the province's top police officials visited the crime scenes. Provincial Police Commissioner Lieutenant General Sizakele Janchi was joined by Provincial Minister of Police Oversight and Community Safety, Andrew Murray. Janchi says while the focus is on apprehending the killers, they also want to protect community members.
15: But I can tell the community of this area, as the South African Police Service, we are hard at work in terms of ensuring that the investigation is being conducted with regard to these matters, and also we also ensure that the safety of the people within this area is also made to be a priority to us.
13: Janchi says they've enhanced police visibility in the town. The investigation continues. I'm Segwe Chetty, Naisna in the Western Cape.
0: Well, we're going to go to markets a little later, but first, the family of the slain two-time world champion boxing superstar Zolani Lastborn Tete have welcomed the progress made in the investigation into his murder. Two men of interest were taken in for questioning. He was gunned down by unknown gunmen who had balaclavas on while arriving at his home in Mdantsane on Friday evening. Nomtombu Zuko Balintulo filed this report.
16: Preparations to lay Zolani Tete to rest are well underway. Mourners also continue to pay their respects to the Tete family. His brother, Magazole Tete, calls on law enforcement authorities to expedite their investigation and bring the perpetrators to book.
17: The developments do bring comfort to the family, as much as they would never bring back our brother, my brother, my young brother, Zolani. But it's overwhelming to see that justice is taking its course. The law, SAPS, I would applaud SAPS for what they've done. We did not expect anything at this particular time, but they've done everything in their power and brought the criminals to justice.
16: The local boxing fraternity says Tete played a huge role as a mentor. A young boxer, Lee Kosigaba, says his exploits will be missed.
18: He was a role model to me and to a lot of young fighters who are around here in Tanzania, because he was always around us. He would even come on Sundays to the gym. Even today it's Sunday, I just came out of sparring, and he would come and just to check up on us. And
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0: Well, let's take a look at your currencies and commodities this afternoon. The rand is trading at 16 rand to the US dollar, 21 rand 80 to the pound sterling, 18 rand 67 to the euro, at 11 rand 46 to the Australian dollar, and at 9 rand 54 to the New Zealand dollar. In India, one rand is trading at 5 rupees 97, in Sri Lanka at 20 rupees 54, in Pakistan at 17 rupees 31, and in Mauritius at 2 rupees 89. The Saudi Arabian rial is changing hands at 4 rand 26. Looking at commodities, gold is trading at $4,641 and platinum is at $1,875 per ounce, while the price of Brent crude oil is at $92.95 a barrel.

0: travel to more headline news right now. The Sri Mariamman Temple at Mount Edgecombe, north of Durban, has held a prayer service to commemorate the fifth anniversary of the assassination of Babita Deokaran. Deokaran was a senior official in the Gauteng Department of Health and a whistleblower who was killed outside her home on August 23rd, 2021. She had exposed the 850 million rand in suspicious and fraudulent payments, as well as tender irregularities at Tembisa Hospital. The temple, together with the Deokaran family members, held a prayer at exactly 20 past 8 on that morning this weekend, the same time she was assassinated, in honour of her life and legacy. Kalisake Mbense compiled this report.
1: The brutal murder of Babita Deokaran in 2021 sent the shockwaves across the country. Her assassination highlighted the grave dangers whistleblowers can face when exposing corruption. 5 years after she was killed for exposing corruption with millions of friends at Tembisa Hospital, her family remains heartbroken. They say they will always remember her as a loving and caring person who lived her life with integrity. Babita's brother, Suresh Deokaran, says the past 5 years have been the toughest period for the family.
2: It's the fifth year this year that she's been gone from us. Very humble, gentle soul. Never refused to help anybody at any given point. She always cared for everyone. And she lived a life with integrity. And it's very heartbreaking for us today. Every year when it comes to this time, where our family is, you know, heart sore. And for, you know, to think of the way her life was taken away from us.
1: The Deokaran family says, while they appreciated that her killers are serving prison sentences for her assassination, they will only find closure once the mastermind behind her killing is brought to book.
3: It's very difficult. In fact, when they were convicted, I was there as well in court. It was very disappointing. They tried to make a plea agreement, but then when it came to naming the person, they named the dead man. And the perpetrators are still roaming around freely, enjoying. Not enough, but the process is going on. Let's see what happens. We hope to get justice and peace for the family. The perpetrator or perpetrators or masterminds must be brought to book. That's all we need. That is all. We won't get our sister back. We need to see justice being done.
1: Meanwhile, the chairperson of the Sri Mariamman Temple Society, Shiran Achari, says he believes the mastermind behind Babita's assassination is known. However, he says they have no choice but to wait for the justice system to take its course.
4: We think they can put more speed, more haste in bringing the perpetrators to book. There is a general groundswell of thinking that the perpetrators are known. It's there for everybody to see. However, given the fact that we are a country that abides by rule of law, that we would have to go through all the due processes to bring these scoundrels in front of the courts and have their prosecuted, charged and jailed. It is common knowledge to all of us in the general public that we know who the perpetrators are, or at least we think we are close to knowing who the perpetrators are. But the justice system has to take its course. And we think, and we have sufficient faith in Justice Madlanga to bring those perpetrators to book.
1: Achari says they have established a bursary scheme called Babita Deokaran Bursary Scheme to honor and preserve her legacy. I'm Kalisaka Mbense in Durban.
0: Well, we just received this message coming through on the WhatsApp line. Remember that number is 071-613-7803.
5: My name is Terry Gengen from Amsabazana Township. Can I be the first one to contribute for the Babita Deokaran Bursary Fund?
0: Well, we sure will get those details for you. Thank you for that touching message to help leave her legacy or keep her legacy alive. This is Newsbreak on Lotus FM, 25 past 12. 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
6: Newsbreak Sport.
0: Well, South African sprinter Akani Simbini walked away with top honours at the 19th SA Sports Awards at Sun City in the Northwest last night. Simbini was crowned as SA Sports Star of the Year. The sprinter, World Rugby's Player of the Year, Springbok Malcolm Marks, and Proteas cricket captain Themba Bavuma were nominated in the category. Liesel Olivier compiled this report.
7: The cream of South Africa's sporting crop was honoured and celebrated at Sun City last night. Sports Minister Gayton McKenzie congratulated the sports stars with their achievements and reminded South Africans that sport centers around competing, resilience, and perseverance. Mackenzie also called on South African All Black supporters to proudly support the world champions.
6: The captain of the Springboks is a black boy from the Eastern Cape, Siyantanda Kulisi. He's your child, he's my child. And I'm asking everyone that's an All Black supporter, you've made your point. We've hurt you, but now is the time to don your Springbok jersey. That is your country.
7: Then it was the turn of the evening's VIPs. Cricket World Test champions, the Proteas men, were named Team of the Year, and Cricket South Africa Federation of the Year. For his role in athletics, Thabo Matabedi was named Coach of the Year. Swimmer Pieter Kutsia and 800 meters athlete Prudence Sekgodiso were crowned Sportsman and Sportswoman of the Year, respectively. But the Knights belonged to Simbine. In 2025, he became the first man in history to break the 10-second barrier in the 100 meters for 11 straight years. He also secured a silver medal as the anchor for the South African 4x100 meters relay team at the Paris Olympic Games.
0: And that report by Liesel Olivier. Well, let's go straight to your WhatsApp messages now. We've got quite a few coming in. So this one from Nirmala Devi Mudli.
8: Good afternoon, Salma, and the afternoon newsbreak team. It is very, very, very interesting. In 100 days, how much of work is going to be accomplished, what quality and standard of work, and most of all, funding. Does government have that amount of funding to complete a lot of work in 100 days? Well, the most effective thing will be is our voters make your mark correctly.
0: Well, thank you very much for that message. Another one from Rajan Rajkumar in Cape Town, who says, in my view, the Madlanga Commission would have failed if it did not uncover who the mastermind was behind Babita Deokaran's assassination. Good one there. Let's go to another message coming through from Patsy Govendale, who sent us a nice message there. Let's say good afternoon to Robin Naidu.
9: Hi, good afternoon, Selma, gang, and my fellow and our fellow listeners. So President Cyril Ramaphosa wants his councillors to deliver or provide service deliveries within 100 days. Really? He had 32 years and there's been an abject failure from them, and sewage is all over, water pipes are leaking.
0: Thank you for that, Robin. Well, lots of people actually echoing your sentiments. Rambo Mudli says the same thing. Why is Ramaphosa waiting for the elections to repair what broke many, many years ago? He had so many years to do this. Rani from Stangerman has sent us this particular note.
10: Hi, Selma and the Newsbreak team. It's almost impossible to give free electricity to the poor, the unemployed, and the pensioners. I think that Eskom will run at a total loss and cease to function if that were true. And close to elections, many politicians make empty promises which they cannot keep. Mm. These are just election ploys. Thank you, Selma. Have a lovely afternoon, Rani Stangerman.
0: Well, sometimes it's like water. You can see right through it. Another message coming through. I request the ANC leadership to fix the robots first to avoid all the chaos on the roads in the morning and evening. Then water problems, electricity and roads. Rabin and Asha Radhalal, a very good afternoon to you. Got another message coming through. Good afternoon. This is Newsbreak.
11: Good day to the team. The ANC has failed South Africa dismally in 32 years. I don't see how 100 days of fixing South Africa will help Kogi in Phoenix.
0: Thank you very much for that, Kogi. Gladys Chitre says, good afternoon, team. Where was the president all this time when people complained about water and sewer problems for months? Now people remember it's election time. We'll get all kinds of promises. Think twice before you vote. Thank you for the wise advice there. Annette, let's go to Annette Premlal. She's got a voice note for us. Good afternoon.
12: Salam to you, Selma. To the ANC, nothing was done until now because there was no election pressure. 100 days cannot fix 30 years of neglect, corruption, and empty promises.
0: And now we end off with this one from Pam Chetty, who says, "Hi, Bo. Was Cyril in a deep sleep and only woke up now?" Well, that's a wrap of Newsbreak this afternoon. Thank you very much to my team who helped put the show together. And, of course, to you. We've seen that the Madlanga Commission has taken a short recess. They are going to come back. So you stay close to Lotus FM News Bulletins, and you will be able to follow up on that. From me, Salma, hey, have a great afternoon in the company of Lotus FM.

Bandhu 2.0, celebration of friendship and good times. And a brand new week starts right here on a lunch break. Good afternoon, my name is Varshan. And I'm glad to be back here on the hot seat. And nice to see Salma Patel in this afternoon on Newsbreak. So this show is on from now until 3 o'clock. Let me tell you, 12:50, these are the entertainment news stories you can catch on the show. Bollywood actor arrested in drug bust. And Govinda reportedly not doing well amid divorce allegations. And my guest at 1:15 goes by the professional name AD Mizrahi and will be sharing details about ballroom events taking place in Durban this week by and for the LGBTQ plus community. So all of that is happening here on the show. Good lunchtime tunes like this next song, popular here on lunchtime, is the Crush song.

Bob Marley, Could You Be Loved? That's the title of the song. Then before that, we had the Crush song. And taking us up to our entertainment news bulletin is this song by Maverick. It's Bintere on Lunch Break, Lotus FM.

0: Charged with Shahid Kapoor in the movie Deva, has been arrested in connection with an alleged narcotics network operating through social media platforms. Police seized around 28 grams of drugs in the actor's possession after they received a tip-off from a decoy customer who was used as a trap. Rohula was arrested outside a film studio in Malad, where he was shooting at the time. He later appeared in court, which remanded him to police custody. The investigation follows part of the tracing of an alleged drug network, and police are currently examining whether any other individuals from the film industry have links to the case. The matter between Govinda and his wife Sunita Ahuja is now getting out of hand, as Sunita has alleged that Govinda plans on marrying a younger woman, supposedly an actress named Komal Rani, with whom Govinda has been spotted several times during recent public outings. Now, this past weekend, Govinda was spotted leaving a hospital in Mumbai in a somber mood, refusing to interact with the media gathered there, particularly when asked if everything was okay. Amid controversial statements from Sunita claiming that she withdrew her divorce petition against her husband of 40 years, the veteran actor Govinda has now clarified that there is no second marriage and that her mind is working overtime. That's the entertainment news bulletin. It's lunch break, Lotus FM. More music after this.
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2: One o'clock. Good afternoon. City Power says significant progress has been made in restoring electricity following a fire at the Fordsburg substation in Johannesburg yesterday. Smoke was detected in underground cable tunnels, prompting an emergency shutdown. Randwater has since resumed pumping operations after its electricity supply was restored. However, the Bree, Bramfontein and John Weir substations remain offline. City Power spokesperson Isaac Mangena says the damage is still being assessed with no exact restoration time for the remaining affected areas.
3: The residents in parts of the inner city, parts of Bramfontein, and parts of Mayfair and so forth will remain off until those repairs are done. The team remains on site and they will be doing this work to ensure that 100% is restored by the end of the day. But we'll keep on updating the customers as and when information becomes available.
2: The Matlanga Commission has heard that businessman and attempted murder accused Vusi Musi Kat Matlala believes it's unfair for the proceedings to continue in the absence of his lead counsel. That's according to advocate Fatima Missi, who appeared on behalf of advocate Annelien van der Heever, who is unwell. Missi requested that Matlala's testimony stand down until tomorrow to allow the legal team sufficient time to properly consult with him and prepare for the proceedings.
4: When we were excused or stood down, rather, we received further instructions from Mr. Matlala, having heard the engagement that we had prior to the stand down. And the position that is taken is that he feels that it's unfair that the commission is putting him in a position where he has to proceed where his lead counsel, one, is not here, obviously not of her own doing, but...
2: Six people have been shot dead in two unrelated suspected gang-related mass shootings on the Cape Flats. Police saying the first incident last night when two men aged 19 and 36 were gunned down in a house in Lower Klipfontein Road, Silvertown. Police spokesperson FC Van Wyk says a third victim, aged 22, was shot in the head and later succumbed to his injuries in hospital. Van Wyk says the second incident occurred in the early hours of this morning in Blackheath.
5: In an unrelated matter on Monday morning, Umfuleni police members responded to a shooting incident at the premises in Marshall Crescent in Happy Valley. Upon arrival, the bodies of three persons, a woman and two males aged between 20 and 25, were found in a shack with multiple gunshot wounds. All three victims were declared deceased on the scene by the paramedics. Umfuleni police registered three counts of murder. Both these incidents are believed to be gang-related and the suspects are yet to be arrested.
2: And finally, four people have been arrested in Kenya on suspicion of poisoning at least 18 elephants in a national park. Authorities believe the animals died from cyanide poisoning, which they say occurred after the elephants ate large amounts of tomatoes with toxic pesticides. The BBC's Thomas Makwana reports.
6: The Kenya Wildlife Service told the BBC three Kenyans and a Tanzanian had been arrested in connection with a spate of suspicious elephant deaths over the last 2 months in the Amboseli National Park. All the elephants affected, mainly female adults and their cows, showed signs of paralysis. Pesticides prohibited in Kenya are sometimes smuggled across the porous border with Tanzania and used in farms within the Amboseli area where elephants live near human settlements and are known to raid farms for food.
2: Top story at 1 o'clock. City Power says significant progress has been made in restoring electricity following a fire at the Fordsburg substation in Johannesburg yesterday. However, the Bree, Bramfontein and John Weir substations remain offline. I'm Sureshan Pillay. Shona has your next update at 2 o'clock.
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We are back after the news on a lunch break. You're listening to Lotus FM. So my guest at 1:15 goes by the professional name Adi Mizrahi, and we'll be sharing details about a ballroom event taking place in Durban this week. It's by and for the LGBTQ plus community. So stay tuned for that chat and more good music. We're rolling now. It's a song from Booth Bangla next.

0: The song is growing in popularity by the day. It is Gayathri Rajiv's Anbe Anbe, Kadal Reset Repeat. It is now 1:15. You're listening to the Lunch Break Show on Lotus FM. Good afternoon and welcome. The House of Mizrahi is dedicated to celebrating true identity, being the best version of yourself and adding a touch of vogue to your personality, with a particular focus on providing a safe space for the LGBTQ plus community in South Africa. They are headed to Durban this week to promote ballroom culture at the Ascension Ball. And joining me now with more details is the overseer at the House of Mizrahi, A.D. Mizrahi. Good afternoon and thank you for joining me on lunch. Welcome.
1: Afternoon, Vash, and thank you so much for having me.
0: Can you tell us a little more about ballroom, what it's all about?
1: Okay, so with regards to ballroom, ballroom started in the 60s, 70s in the United States. It was born from drag pageantry, and it was created because of the segregation, of white and black people. But also further than that, in the queer community, we saw segregation. So what happened was we saw people of color and black people starting their own pageants, or called balls, because they were hosted in ballrooms. We see that culture has spread from the 60s till now in the States, but then now also around the continent, around different continents. And in 2017, it started up in South Africa. We have a big scene in Cape Town, a big scene in Joburg, and the House of Mizrahi has just recently started the scene in Durban during our first event, the Genesis Ball.
0: Now, let's talk a bit about your journey as well in the ballroom culture. As you say, it became big in South Africa around 2017 or so. When and how did it start for you, and why are you passionate about it?
1: Honestly, it started for me from just watching videos, watching clips on YouTube back in like 2010, 2011. I'm from Durban, so I'm from Bedlam, and there isn't a big queer space or queer scene there. So the only queer scene I would find is online. So I started watching videos about voguing, about ballroom and things like that. And when I moved to Joburg in 2021, I went for my first ball, Vogue Nights Josie, hosted one here, and it was just amazing, and I couldn't get enough.
0: So you've also been hosting a series of Ballroom 101 workshops covering five important elements. What's that all about?
1: Okay, so with regards to ballroom, like I said, it's pageantry, right? So Durban is also no stranger to pageants. We see Mr. and Miss India, SA, and so on. So similar to that, how it works is we have an event where we would have different categories. So like face, for example, or body, or Vogue, which is the performance category. And in our ballroom workshops, we host where we go through all the different elements of Vogue Femme. So in Vogue Femme performance, there are five elements, which is hands, catwalk, duck walk, spins and dips, and floor performance. And you need to be able to master all of them when presenting that specific category to get your 10s, which means that you go through to the next round. And then finally, if you win the battles, you get a grand prize. So you get a trophy, you get cash prizes, and so on.
0: So can you tell us a little more about this week's program in Durban? Are the same categories applicable here? And I'm particularly intrigued because you also have Bollywood on the program.
1: Yes. So we have six categories that we're going to be running through. So there's face. Face is how you sell your face. You don't have to be the most prettiest girl or boy in the room. You just need to know how to sell your face. We have a runway, which is focused on the walk. So how do you walk in terms of, do you walk like Naomi Campbell? You know, do you walk like Adriana Lima? Those types of models. So European runway or all American runway. We have body, which is how do you sell your body? So think of a bodybuilding competition, you know, selling the different parts of your body, selling the muscles. If you're a bigger person, you know, selling your body in a way where you're showing that you are confident in who you are. We have Vogue Femme performance, and we also have Bollywood performance. And this is the first time that we're introducing a category like this. We discussed and we said that we want to do it in Durban because Durban's the best place to have a Bollywood category. You know, and I think everybody, before even announcing it, everybody was already ready for something like this. So, yeah, with regards to our Bollywood category, we're looking at things like technique, your stage presence. We're looking at lip syncs because when you dance Bollywood, you know, you're going to be singing the songs. Storytelling, emotions, and all of those things encompassing. Also, the songs will be pre-selected, and it are popular songs that everybody will know and love. So, yeah.
0: I must add, I'm assuming when you do say sell, you do mean market your aesthetic, your physical aesthetic, and yes. things like that, your profile, right? Also, yes. What's the secret behind a confident walk?
1: Honestly, I would say just owning it. You know, when you get to a point where you are comfortable with who you are you comfortable with your skin, you comfortable with yourself as a person, and it's not only when it comes to LGBT people, but even you know, a straight person can feel uncomfortable in society. When you become comfortable in who you are, you're able to own it. You're able to walk confidently. It's like, you know, just public speaking. If you know what you're going to be talking about, you're able to speak confidently. So same thing.
0: And Eddie, lastly, good to know, who should attend this event and give us the details?
1: Okay, so like you mentioned, it is an LGBTQIA plus event. So first and foremost, I would like our queer community to attend. But if you are not queer, if you are straight, you can still attend. The thing is, when you step into these spaces, you just need to remember that you need to just respect the people that are around you. And you don't have to participate. Even if you just want to come through, you just want to spectate, you want to find out what a ball is. Right, this is your chance to.
0: Lovely. So it's happening in Devon this week, right? All the best.
1: Thank you so much, Boston. Appreciate it.
0: Eddie Mizrahi joining us on the show this afternoon. It's lunch break. You are listening to Lotus FM. More after this.
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0: Meaningful song there. Burton Cummings, Break It To Them Gently. Monday afternoon, 1:26 is lunch break. So you do know that it's our Women of Substance Awards coming up, right, this Sunday. And we have some seats up for grabs. Right, not right now, I will tell you when. But obviously this afternoon, Talk at 7 is celebrating the 16 finalists of the Women of Substance, starting this afternoon, of course. These are remarkable women making a meaningful difference in our communities. So tonight at 7, you meet these amazing finalists for the Women of Substance Awards. Professor Kogi Naidu and Kiara Sundar in the category of Health and Medicine. Mavis Nkosi and Asha Udit Kelawan in category of Disabilities. And Anit Suraj and Elizabeth Nkize in the category of Social and Community Welfare. You can hear this. Stories behind their journeys, achievements, and impacts. It's on tonight, 7 to 9 p.m. on Talk at 7. And this is the Lunch Break Show on Lotus FM. Crunch is coming on at 1:45. Sport is the theme for today. Also, a new week of selectors for Take 2. Simi, you're on today. Rani is on tomorrow. M. Ramgathi on Wednesday. Thursday, we have Davey Chetty. And Friday, we have Ranjini Reddy. And more music on the other side of this.
1: Late night mission? We've got you. Whether you're out on the road, grinding the night shift, or just not ready to call it a night, the Night Cafe is the move. Monday to Thursday, from 9 p.m. to midnight. 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

0: Haven't played that in a while. Good to have it on the playlist. It's Khabar Nahi from Dostana, Vishal Dadlani, Shreya Ghoshal, Amanat Ali's voices on that track. It's now 1:46. We are playing Crunch right now. Welcome. Sport is the theme, and here's your question. You may play via voice or a text message on WhatsApp 071-613-7803. Which golfer succeeded Ben Hogan in winning three major titles in a single calendar year? Option one, Phil Mickelson. Option two, Tiger Woods. Option three, Gary Player. Over to you. Tell me which one is correct now on WhatsApp, voice note, a text message, 071-613-7803. Your question again, which golfer succeeded Ben Hogan in winning three major titles in a single calendar year? And option one there, Phil Mickelson. Option two, Tiger Woods. Option three, Gary Player. Over to you. Looking forward to getting your response now for Crunch.
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0: That's a cool jam, right? For your Monday afternoon, of course, while we are picking your brain with our question for this afternoon's crunch based on sports today, I asked, which golfer succeeded Ben Hogan in winning 3 major titles in a single calendar year? 1, Phil Mickelson. 2, Tiger Woods. 3, Gary Player. One of them is correct, and we left it open to you to tell us which one it is. On 071-613-7803. Whose brain needs to get out of the woods? We'll find out. But first, let's hear what Raymond has to say. Hello, Raymond.
1: Hi, Russian. The answer is option 1. Thank you, Raymond Chetty, PMB.
0: Nice to know which city you come from. Good to have you on the show this afternoon, Raymond.
2: Can I go with number 2? It's Dolly Reddy.
0: Dolly Reddy going for a number 2. Here's Lovey in Joburg.
3: Good afternoon, Bashan. Hope you are well. Bashan, I would go with 3. Gary Player, and my grandson Kaelin goes with 2. Tiger Woods. Thank you. Have a lovely afternoon. Lovey in Joburg.
0: Thanks. I see you guys are split there between 2 and 3.
4: Hi, Bashan. I think it's option 3, Rajan from Verulam.
0: Jodesh?
5: Hi, Bashan. It's Jodesh. I just wanted to say the answer is Tiger Woods.
0: Thanks, Rosalind.
6: Hi, Bashan. Trust you well. My answer, Tiger Woods. Rosalind Govender, Primrose, Johannesburg.
0: Vijay is enjoying a day in Cape Town.
7: Hi, Bashan. Trust you well. I'll go most probably with Gary Player. I think so. Vijay, Cape Town. Sure.
0: Oh, Vijay.
7: Thank you, Vash. No. Lots of love.
0: It's a pleasure.
8: Hi, Vashin. Option 2, Tiger Woods. Raj, police, Zella.
0: Raj, thanks. Nice to hear from you, Zella.
9: Hey, Vashin. Just taking a guess. I'm going to go with Gary Player. Thanks. Kashir from Johannesburg.
0: Kashir, nice to have your voice on the show. The majority of you have it incorrect this afternoon. Which golfer succeeded Ben Hogan in winning 3 major titles in a single calendar year? Phil Mickelson, Tiger Woods, Gary Player. Zakira, congratulations, you were first. Then Kabir Atwaru, Ayla, Betty, Seelan, Ranjeen, Liz Govender, Heidi, Charles, Shazia, Nirvana, and it's Premla, Lalita, Munyan, Ravi, Ashima Singh, Anita Chetty, Morgan, Salvi, Fatima Yunus, Pearl, Rupert Roche. These are the listeners who gave us the correct answer in the first minute itself.

0: There were quite a few others who had got it correct after that. So I acknowledge you. Congratulations if you went for option 2. Tiger Woods. In the year 2000, Tiger Woods culminated his hat-trick by winning the PGA Championship in a playoff over Bob May, becoming the first player since Ben Hogan in 1953 to win 3 majors in 1 year. And that's our golfing question for this afternoon on The Lunch Break Show. If you enjoyed this game, please play again tomorrow, 1:45.
1: Hi, this is Michael Owen, Hollywood Bets brand ambassador. 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

0: SABC News, independent and impartial.
1: Two o'clock, good afternoon. The Midlanga Commission has heard that attempted murder accused and businessman Vusumuzi Kantmetlala was afforded 3 days to consult with his legal team before appearing before the commission. The information emerged during proceedings when evidence leader advocate Adila Hassim read a message from Emmanuel Kosa, a senior correctional services department official and area commissioner. In the message, Kosa rejected claims by Metlala's legal representative, advocate Fatima Missi, that they had not been given adequate time to consult with their client. He said prison authorities had accommodated the legal team and denied creating any disadvantage for them. Hassim elaborates.
2: So the relevant part of the message is facts provided are not true. I am not even aware of the challenges advanced to the commission. I think the challenges that were complained of. And then the next message, they consulted for 3 days and we are prepared to make concessions any time because we understand the importance of the commission. I checked with the head of the centre, Mr. Kabengu, on all these challenges. He also denied to have created any disadvantage to them. So that's a message from the area commissioner, Kosa.
1: Former Justice Minister Ronald Lamola says he believes that NDPP Shamila Batoi could have investigated allegations of political interference with the NPA's work when she took office in 2019. Lamola served in the role from May 2019 to June 2024. He's been cross-examined by the families of victims of apartheid-era human rights violations at the TRC case's inquiry in Newtown, Johannesburg. Lamola said that he had accepted Batoi's communication to him that while she could not investigate officials within the NPA of wrongdoing, she had no mandate to investigate members of the executive.
3: Anyone whom the NPA believes or the police believe has interfered with the work of the NPA is clearly prohibited by the NPA Act, but also Section 411 makes it a criminal offense. So even the president. So there's no one that the NPA could not investigate and prosecute if they believe has violated this section.
1: City Power says significant progress has been made in restoring electricity following a fire at the Forsberg substation in Johannesburg yesterday. Smoke was detected in underground cable tunnels, prompting an emergency shutdown. Rand Water has since resumed pumping operations after its electricity supply was restored. However, the Bree, Bramfontein and John Ware substations remain offline. City Power spokesperson Isaac Mungena says the damage is still being assessed, with no exact restoration time for the remaining affected areas.
4: The residents in parts of the inner city, parts of Bramfontein, and parts of Mayfair and so forth will remain off until those repairs are done. The team remains on site and they will be doing this work to ensure that 100% is restored by the end of the day. But we'll keep on updating the customers as and when information becomes available.
1: Let's go abroad now. 9 people in Taiwan have been charged with illegally exporting sensitive technology to China. Prosecutors say they made enormous profits but had damaged Taiwan's international image. The BBC's Paul Moss has more.
5: It's 4 years since the US made it a crime to sell high-end semiconductors to China, specifically those used in artificial intelligence applications. Taiwan is the world's largest producer of these chips, with the American company NVIDIA leading the field, and its employees of NVIDIA who've now been charged with selling China servers which use the chips, along with staff at the company Supermicro, which makes the servers. China insists that Taiwan is a renegade province and has threatened to take it over with military force. Prosecutors say the 9 people charged were fully aware what they were doing was illegal.
1: Recapping your top story at 2 o'clock, the Midlanga Commission has heard that attempted murder accused and businessman Vusumuzi Kantmetlala was afforded 3 days to consult with his legal team before appearing before the commission. The information emerged during proceedings when evidence leader advocate Adila Hassim read a message from Emmanuel Kosa, a senior correctional services department official and area commissioner. For Lotus FM News, I'm Shona Terry-Nido. I'll be back in an hour with your next update.

0: Good afternoon, Vashen. Hope you are well. I'd like to request two songs for the take two. The first one is a Mars song from Tareez Ameen Par, and the other is Mere Maa Ke Barbaad Koi Nahi. And I'd like to dedicate these two beautiful songs to my mum, who celebrates her 82nd birthday on the 25th of August. Happy birthday to the heart of our home. Your quiet strength, endless patience, and unconditional love have shaped us to what we are today. Thank you for the air, for your every sacrifice, every hug, and for showing us what true grace looks like. Love you beyond words, Mum. Lots of love, Simi Singh and the entire family of Johannesburg. Thank you, Vashen.
1: Simi Singh, thank you for opening our final hour of this afternoon's lunch break with a beautiful dedication to your mom.

0: So you heard Shankar Mahadevan's voice here on mine before Jubin Nautiyal, Meri Maa Ke Barabar Koi Nahi, on lunch break courtesy of Simi Singh this afternoon, our selector there. Rani, you're on tomorrow. And it is the Lunch Break Show where we play you all your favorite tunes. We're going to have to skip the word game today. Oh, my word. That's just because we have a competition in that place this afternoon. So word game will be back tomorrow. But we've got seats up for grabs for our WOSA. It's happening this Sunday. Stay tuned for that.
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0: Everyone's favorite there, Ed Sheeran with Lady Gaga on The Joker and the Queen, and it's competition time now. But I'd like to say at the outset, if you are available in Durban this Sunday, then we'd like for you to participate in this competition, right? This Women's Month, Lotus FM is celebrating the extraordinary women who inspire, empower, and make a difference, and you could be there too. We're giving you the chance now to win seats to the prestigious Women of Substance Awards happening at Marbella Mshlanga on Sunday, the 30th of August. You could be joining us as we honor remarkable South African women making an impact. I don't have a question, but I'd like for you to send a message right now on WhatsApp text on 071-613-7803, just motivating in one line why you should be there along with the other women achievers for our Women of Substance Awards happening in this Sunday, in Mshlanga in Durban. So just WhatsApp me right now, 071-613-7803. The first two, I'll be fair and square on this one. The first two listeners to send me a proper motivation for why they should be there will get these seats. So it's two seats per listener. All right, so once again, WhatsApp number is 071-613-7803. I hate to break it to you like this, but if you've not already started typing, you don't stand a chance of winning. There's so many messages that have already come through. I'm going to go look at these messages right now.
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1: Yeah, and even the fish said, "Don't mind if I do." 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

Love the song. It's Arijit Singh, Nikita Gandhi on Tuhi Disra from Bhut Bangla. It is lunch break and you are listening to Lotus FM. We've got some time for more music before we get on the Western Rewind hits. Priya Singh is next on the playlist. The song is Manzil.

Nice sweet melody there, courtesy of Priya Singh and her voice on the song titled Manzil on Lunch Break on Lotus FM. So I just look now at the song that's lined up for our Western Rewind hits today. Oh, this is going to bring back so many memories of the 1990s.

It's the Chola song by A.R. Rahman, and time for me to say goodbye. Have a lovely afternoon in the company of Nilofa and Keshav Das and the rest of the team on Drive-By. And lunch break is on tomorrow, 12:30 to 3 o'clock. Keep it locked on to Lotus FM. My parting shots before I play Nasha from Raid. Sometimes you don't get what you want because you deserve better.

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3: It's 3 o'clock. Good afternoon. Mthlanga Commission continues this afternoon after a tense exchange earlier over a hypothetical scenario in which businessman Vusumuzi Cat Mthlala's legal team said it would walk out if the commission proceeded without granting them additional time to prepare their client. However, when questioned directly, Mthlala said he had not made up his mind on whether his lawyers should withdraw. The commissioner, Sesi Baloyi, described the conflicting positions presented by Mthlala and his legal counsel, Advocate Fatima Missi, as deeply problematic.
4: Ms. Missi, what's happening now is deeply problematic. I asked you directly, is it your instructions from Mr. Mthlala? You said yes. That's deeply problematic. Whatever stand down you get to go and consult with him, I would like you to end on that note from me. It's deeply problematic what just happened now, and I hope you find a way to address it. Because what it suggests and represents is what you said in response to my direct questions, is that is not the true position given what Mr. Mthlala is saying now.
3: The case against a 22-year-old accused of murdering two-time world boxing champion Zolani Lastborn Tete has been postponed in the Umdatsane Magistrates Court in the Eastern Cape to tomorrow. The matter was postponed to allow two other suspects who were arrested yesterday to be brought before court. Eastern Cape boxing promoter Luyanda Kana says the boxing fraternity had been eagerly awaiting Tete's return to the ring in November, but were robbed of his talent.
5: I didn't expect Zolani to die like that. But I'm happy that the police did their work arresting the culprits, and I'm happy that today you are in the court to see who did this, what will happen next. All in all, that I can say I'm happy.
3: Police have arrested a suspect and confiscated drugs worth 1.5 million rand in Mandela Park in Khayelitsha in the Western Cape. Police spokesperson Ndaka Kwela says members of the Anti-Economic Crime Task Team, together with the Provincial Counterfeit and Illicit Goods Policing Team, conducted an operation at a premises early this morning. Kwela says members confiscated over 7,000 Mandrax tablets and 1.6 kilograms of crystal meth.
6: They found a 57-year-old female suspect inside the house, and while searching the premises, police recovered drugs worth 1.5 million rands. The suspect was arrested for dealing in drugs, and she will make her first court appearance at the Khayelitsha Magistrates Court once she has been charged.
3: Wrapping up, reports from Somalia say at least 9 armed men have been killed in a drone strike in the semi-autonomous region of Puntland. There has been a resurgence in piracy off Somalia's coast. The BBC's Barbara Platt-Usher has the details.
7: The group of men had been preparing their boats to head out to sea. A security official for the semi-autonomous Puntland region told the BBC they were all armed. He said he believed they were targeted by a Turkish drone. Last week, 4 men were killed in a similar drone strike, apparently after they'd returned from supplying a hijacked Cameroon-flagged ship. Reports suggest that vessel may be carrying Turkish weapons, but the BBC hasn't been able to verify that. Analysts say conflicts in the Strait of Hormuz and Red Sea have helped create new opportunities for the pirates.
3: Recapping your top story at 3 o'clock, Mudlanga Commission continues this afternoon after a tense exchange earlier over a hypothetical scenario in which businessman Vusumuzi Khetmatlala's legal team said it would walk out if the Commission proceeded without granting them additional time to prepare their client. For Lotus FM News, I'm Shona Terry-Naidoo. I'll be back at 3:30 with headlines.
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11: Good afternoon. How's it, guys? It's Monday, the 24th of August. Yo, cannot believe it. We are in the almost end time of the year. Welcome to the Drive-By with me, Nuno Fasid, on Lotus FM's 87.7 to 106.8 FM, the best way to fuel up. Thank you to Shona. She'll be back at 3:30 with your news headlines. And of course, Vashin will be back tomorrow between 12 and 3 on the lunch break. So this is your chance to turn your Monday around. We'll kick things off with the icebreaker. It is where we give you a trending topic. The team will jump in with their takes, right? And of course, we open the lines to you, so keep it locked on. You'll be kept safe on the roads with your latest traffic updates from 4 p.m. with Rob. For now, though, here's your sports headlines with Keshav.
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13: Well, Australia is set to return to South Africa for test. Gayton McKenzie gives SAFA 21 days over 13 million rand in VAR funding. And Glenrose Saba faces a busy September race schedule. We'll have those details and more at 3:30.
11: Thank you, Keshav. Sometimes to get through a Monday, you need to open a pan kitukan.

0: Have you ever wondered how government is spending public money, which is your money? 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

It's a Monday to start off with some awesome songs. That was John and Ayadin and Telepathy Kachri. Before that, Oh Romeo with Pankhi Dukan. Okay, guys. So, let me just play this for you.

0: Yeah, guys, so 10 years after stealing the internet with the Baby Shark dance, Park Ji-yeon Rong is back. This time, he's taking center stage as Baby Shark Boy, now 17. Wow, he's released his debut digital single Wave, marking a whole new chapter in his music career. So here's the big question. Are we creating a generation of children who grow up performing for the camera, chasing likes, views, and followers, before they even understand the spotlight?
1: Drop us a message on 071-613-7803.
0: Happy Monday, guys.
2: Happy Monday.
0: Sure, that is a great one. The Baby Shark to introduce all of us. Welcome back, B. What are you thinking?
3: It is so great to be back. So firstly, I think definitely we are exploiting children a little bit. I feel like when Baby Shark and things came out, it wasn't as bad. But now with social media and the boom of like these family content creators and things, it definitely feels like we are exploiting children.
0: Keshav?
4: I think, you know what, look at Justin Bieber, for example. He started off so young and we saw his sort of trials and tribulations very much in the public eye. So I don't think it's a good idea. And I do think it should not happen so early in their lives because it robs them of childhood as well.
0: Sanvir?
5: Sure, okay. I had some thoughts and then Keshav threw me a bit off. Yeah, but in any case, what I was going to say is that whilst I think that it's exploiting kids and giving them a lot of exposure at the very beginning, a lot of them have taken it as an advantage to their life, creating a career. I mean, I'm really much on TikTok watching all these kids sing religious content and stuff from India, and I think so that's upliftment of our culture. So it's based on how you actually use your social media.
0: Now you threw me for a six. Because, you know, like with social media, there's always good and bad. And I think you can always use it for good and bad. I just feel allowing them to chase likes and wanting validation from viewers and followers. Because I think back in the day, when each of us were growing up, when we did something was out of pure passion. So you got on the stage or you did something or you acted or whatever you did was not for anybody else. You did it because you wanted to. Now it's about getting the right look, the right camera angle, what will appeal to listeners, what is trending, what will appeal to viewers. It's very difficult to put children under the spotlight and scrutiny. And yes, it may be great now, but we've all seen, unfortunately, what has happened to child actors. And now this is a whole new generation of Instagram, social media actors. So it's very different. What happens to them 10 years from now? When anything they do, are they going to need people to like it? You know, because in real life, if in your day, 10 people tell you, wow, you look good. That's a lot of people, but that's very few likes. So yeah. A very difficult one.
4: I mean, look at Macaulay Culkin and the Also Twins, for example. They're another example. But I guess after what Sanvir said, maybe it's about the type of content then.
3: And I think also it depends on how their parents handle the situation, because their parents are supposed to be protecting the children, not turning their children basically into cash cows.
4: Yeah, but then there's a child that's there with their phone all the time and looking at it. How do you control that now?
0: Yeah, you see, the difficulty is all of these children had parents with child managers or whatever they were, but they couldn't ensure what it would do to them long term, because you as an adult is dealing with this. You don't see the impact that's happening to your kid. And it's so hard. It's such a difficult one. And I think as we're thinking about it, we're having conflicting thoughts.
4: Yes, we are.
0: So I think at this point, we'll have to ask our listeners, are we creating a generation of children who grow up performing for the camera, chasing likes, views and followers before they even understand the spotlight? But please bear in mind that they are growing up in a generation that isn't the spotlight. So we can't keep them away from it. They have to be tech savvy going to school. They need all of these devices. How do we strike the median? That's why we're pushing the difficult topic to you. Let us know what you think. Next up is Shaggy with Oh Carolina.
4: Play that song.

0: खुद से अपने लिए।
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3: Corbin Bashir on the board.
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4: పరాయి పాలనపై కాలు దువ్వి కొమ్ములు విదిలించిన కోడెగిత్తల్లాంటి అమరవీరులని తలుచుకుంటూ

0: Michelle with Ether Agenda brought us up to 3:30 now. You've got Shona standing by with your news headlines.
1: Good afternoon. The two Congolese nationals accused of attempting to gain unauthorized access to the 46th SADC summit in Durban earlier this month have failed to appear in the Durban Magistrates Court today. Attempted murder accused Vusumuzi Katmetlala has told the Mitlanga Commission he cannot answer certain questions because he is an accused in an ongoing criminal case. Government is pushing for stronger partnerships with the private sector to accelerate infrastructure development and improve service delivery. And South Korea says the United States has cancelled a large joint amphibious landing drill scheduled for next month. I'll have all those details for you in a full bulletin, and that's coming up in half an hour.
2: Well, a very good afternoon, beginning with some cricket news. Australia captain Pat Cummins says he can't wait for their first test tour of South Africa since 2018 ball tampering scandal that happened there. Cummins, Stark and Hazelwood are expected to manage their ODI workload ahead of the tests in Durban, and that's on October 9th, and Gqeberha on October 18th, as well as Cape Town on the 27th. And moving from international cricket to the local football scene, the focus now turns to a growing dispute over VAR funding, that's video assisted referee. Sports Minister Gayton McKenzie has given SAFA 21 days to account for or return 13 million rand allocated towards the video assisted referee. He says he'll approach FIFA in the matter if it is not resolved. McKenzie has also accused unnamed SAFA officials of blocking VAR, allegations that have not been independently proven. McKenzie insists there are a few rotten potatoes within the organization, as he put it, who need to be held accountable.
3: One problem I've picked up. All the problems of SAFA gets blamed on Danny Jordan. There are people within SAFA. They take advantage of the fact that people are going to blame Danny. And Danny allows that. There are some gatekeepers there in SAFA, corrupt, that doesn't want VAR to happen. Because how do you explain your minister putting money forward and he's not coming? And I'm telling you, when I went to SAFA, there's two officials. I'm getting their names tomorrow and I'm going to name them. That is blocking this thing. Corrupt to the core. What is stopping this thing? What is stopping VAR? What more can I do? I have sent them with the money of the state to go and look at the different options. They came back. I followed the processes. I asked Treasury, can I please give this money? Treasury gave me the go-ahead. The trouble I went through, but now it's not happening. And I can tell you now, it's not Danny Jordan. It is officials in there. And that I'm never going to allow. I'm going to give SAFA the 21 days. But you must watch what happens after 21 days.
2: Well, a very angry Gator McKenzie there. Of course, that could change the game with video assisted referee. And staying with South African sport, from football to the roads now, Glenrose Thaba is facing a demanding month as she weighs up her racing commitments. She is weighing up a busy September schedule after finishing second in Shwane's 10K in 31:38. Her priority is the World Half Marathon Championships in Copenhagen, and that takes place next month on the 19th and 20th of September. She then faces the Spa Grand Prix in Gqeberha on the 26th, with Joburg 10K on Heritage Day also looming. And from one South African sporting challenge to another, we return to the rugby field, where the Springboks are facing some big selection questions ahead of the second test against New Zealand. Rassie Erasmus faces that selection call after the Springboks lost 33-16 to New Zealand in the opening test. He is largely keeping faith with the same starting for Cape Town, with Andre Pollard and Cobus Reinhardt returning halfback, while Siya Kolisi could start. The second test, of course, is on Saturday the 29th, and this is what he had to say after the match.
4: They played well. They deserved to win. There was nothing that the referee did wrong. They played really well, and they took us in certain areas to a place that we couldn't handle some stuff. And then when they got their opportunities, they really finished well. I do think the scoreboard doesn't 100% reflect. We certainly, there were stages where I felt we were dominant, and I don't want to say the old normal words. We it's just true. We didn't convert those opportunities, you know, over the try line, and knock on the ball. Third scrum, we get a penalty, score, we 3 points behind. Maybe we should stay taking the points. I take that on me.
2: Well, we do hope that they come back strong in the second one. New Zealand are leading the series with 1-0. That's a wrap of sport for this hour. I will have more headlines for you at 4 p.m. for Drive-By Sport. I'm Keshav Das.

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1: The title track of Kaho Na Pyar Hai, Udit Narayan and Alka Yagnik. Of course, Picture Rise on Hrithik Roshan and Amisha Patel. Everyone fell in love with them at that point in time. So let's talk about our icebreaker for today.

0: Guys, I felt like being like Karan Johar and just screaming remix because that's what it felt like. So 10 years after stealing the internet with the Baby Shark dance, Park Jeon Rong is back. This time he's taking center stage as the Baby Shark boy, now 17. He's released his debut digital single, Wave, marking a whole new chapter in his music career. So here's the bigger question. Are we creating a generation of children who grow up performing for the camera, chasing likes, views and followers before they even understand the spotlight? The team weighed in and this is what they had to say.
1: So I said, I definitely feel like we are raising this generation of children who are online constantly and making the social media content. And I just feel like it is exploiting them a little bit.
2: I said that there have been examples of people we've followed in the spotlights, and we've watched them, and it doesn't always work out great because we've seen them face those trials and tribulations. So it's a no from me.
0: Yeah, I think it's very difficult to grow a child up in this generation because they need to have access to social media. However, creating this thought in their brain that they need to be validated by strangers and chase the likes, when in real life, you know, 10 people or even 5 people telling you look good, or you know, you're a kind person, or thank you, is a lot of people. So it just puts a lot of spotlight on a child, and we don't know what the after effects can be. Our listeners also have their thoughts. Here's what they say.
3: Yeah, definitely. When Baby Shark and stuff came out, it was okay. Now it's gone like to another level. Now it's but too much.
4: I think that there's always good and bad on social media. And when it comes to children, young, talented kids should not be encouraged to chase likes and media attention, but they should rather do this as a career, and they should also enjoy whatever they're doing. They should create content that appeals to their interest as well and enjoy their growing days.
5: Well, my great-grandson, he just loved taking photos. He's almost 2 years old, and he just loved taking photographs. Oh, my Carolina.
0: Thanks for that, Sabi. So he was talking about the song that we were playing next. But you know what? I don't have Baby Shark next, and you may thank me for that, but I do have Ice Baby.

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On Sunday, 30th August, we celebrate the fearless, resilient, and extraordinary South African women making

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3: 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Be kind with yourself and know that you matter.
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0: Rang Skyforce Athena Sitaj and Zahra Khan bring us up to 4 o'clock now. We've got Shona standing by with your news.
1: 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Independent and impartial.
2: Four o'clock, good afternoon. The two Congolese nationals accused of attempting to gain unauthorized access to the 46th SADC summit in Durban earlier this month have failed to appear in the Durban Magistrates Court today. The court heard that the accused were part of an entourage who accompanied the DRC Minister of National Defense and Veterans Affairs who attended the 46th SADC summit. The matter has been postponed to Thursday. Qinukuhle Malinga has more.
3: Tsipindi Mokendi and Tombisa Ngangu were expected to appear in the Durban Magistrate Court today, but the two men were a no-show. It is understood they were not transported from Westville Prison to court this morning. The matter was subsequently postponed to the 27th of August for a formal requisition hearing ahead of their bail application. Mokendi and Ngangu were arrested during the 46th SADC summit in Durban after allegedly attempting to enter the summit venue using accreditation issued to another person. They face charges of fraud, impersonation, and contravening the Safety at Sports and Recreational Events Act. The two remain in custody and are expected back in court on Thursday. Qinukuhle Malinga for SABC News at the Durban Magistrate Court.
2: Attempted murder accused Rusumusi Katmetlala has told the Madlanga Commission he cannot answer certain questions because he is an accused in ongoing criminal cases. Metlala has repeatedly invoked his constitutional right against self-incrimination, refusing to answer questions about his dealings with the EMPD former police minister Becky Cele, General Nhlanhla Mkwanazi, and alleged benefits provided to suspended Deputy National Police Commissioner Shadrack Sibiya. He says responding to these questions could prejudice pending investigations and court proceedings.
4: I therefore state categorically that I'm not prepared to answer any question I have previously answered on which I have now been charged or in which I am a suspect. Answering such questions now will violate my rights to a fair trial and my right to silence and my right not to incriminate myself.
2: Government is pushing for stronger partnerships with the private sector to accelerate infrastructure development and improve service delivery. This is the focus of the Sustainable Infrastructure Development Symposium, now on its second day in Cape Town. The summit is bringing together government, investors and industry leaders to unlock projects and create jobs. President Cyril Ramaphosa is expected to deliver the keynote address tomorrow. Deputy Director General in the Department of Public Works and Infrastructure, Renee Cook.
5: We understand that there are problems there in terms of capacity, capability, but also funding and financing. And so, you know, unless we're going to do something about it, it's going to be very difficult to resolve these issues. So we're making good progress on the national front, on the big catalytic projects, but it's how do we deal with these, other projects, secondary projects, maybe you may want to call them, in municipalities, particularly around water, electricity distribution, road networks, waste.
2: Let's go abroad now. South Korea says the United States has cancelled a large joint amphibious landing drill scheduled for next month. South Korea's Marine Corps says the exercise is being constrained by U.S. forces being redeployed to its war with Iran. The BBC's Anabarazan Ithyarajan has the details.
6: The biennial Sangyong, or Twin Dragons exercise, has been conducted for decades, involving warships, aircraft and thousands of troops rehearsing amphibious landings. A South Korean military spokesman said talks were being held with American officials about if the drills can resume in future. The cancellation comes a week after Donald Trump announced earlier exercises with Seoul would be scaled back because of his very good relationship with the North Korean leader Kim Jong-un. He also blamed Seoul for failing to support the U.S. over Iran.
2: Recapping a top story at 4 o'clock, the two Congolese nationals accused of attempting to gain unauthorized access to the 46th SADC summit in Durban earlier this month have failed to appear in the Durban Magistrates Court today. For Lotus FM News, I'm Shauna Terry-Naidoo. I'll be back at 4:30 with headlines.
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8: Down in Joburg with a crash on the M1 North. It's just after Malabongwe Drive coming from Randburg up to Four Ways. There is a queue of traffic into that. Also, bottom end of the mid-Rand section, M1 South, going into Buccleuch, a broken down vehicle there. So from Allendale Road, that's all backed up. It's coming out of Durban today on the N3, very slow through Spaghetti Junction towards Pavilion. That's a delay heading out towards the Pinetown area. And the M19 lane restrictions between Dunkeld Road and Reservoir Hills causing some delays to Durban, but also just slowing traffic on the way outbound as well. And Cape Town fairly heavy to Hospital Bend. Nelson Mandela Boulevard queuing up, leaving the city centre, and the N1 just slow towards the Plattercliff Hill area. With your traffic updates, I'm Rob Byrne.
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10: Well, Maradona's Hand of God ball sells for 54 million rand. Joe Root is praised ahead of his SA20 return. And Siya Kolisi is set to boost the box against New Zealand. I have those details and more at 4:30.
0: Thank you for that, Keshav. Well, they always say things are karmic, and I believe it, because today is Milad al-Nabi for those that are celebrating. And this song happens to be on the playlist. It's called Bhar Do Joli.

0: Like I said to you, what a karmic song to be on our playlist today. Bharata Joli Mary on the eve of Milad Nabi Mubarak for all those celebrating in the voice of Adnan Sami from Parjangi Bhaijaan.
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2: Late night mission? We've got you. Whether you're out on the road, grinding the night gym, or just not ready to call it a night, the Night Cafe is the move. Monday to Thursday, from 9 p.m. to midnight. Pull through, because the best stories, they usually happen after 9.
3: Express. We're going to bring you a mini wacky news bulletin.
0: Okay.
3: A Durban man completed a full gym workout without taking a photo.
0: Right.
3: The man left without posting. No pain, no gain. Gym officials offering counseling to shocked influencers. At a roadside eatery in India, customers are being served parathas by a robot waiter. Brilliant. Until the robot delivers the wrong order and the manager says, "Have you tried switching the waiter off and on again?"
4: The Bluetooth device is ready to pair.
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0: We're setting the stage this Women's Month. Lotus FM is celebrating the extraordinary women who inspire, empower, and make a difference. And you could be there. We're giving you the chance to win seats to the prestigious Women of Substance Awards happening at Marbella Umhlanga Durban on the Sunday, the 30th of August. You could be joining us as we honor a remarkable South African woman making an impact. WhatsApp us, WOSA, that's WOSA, to 071-613-7803 and tell us what makes someone a woman of substance for you. Now, talking about things of substance, I think Mithai, I mean, just such a great idea for a Monday if you're having a blue one. Here's DJ Dizzy D with Dokla. Doklava Mithai. Enjoy.
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1: Making us hungry on a Monday, DJ Dizzy D with Dolakva Mithai. So guys, it's a reminder, it's a plea. And I tell you, the heartwarming pledges that come through when we put this to our listeners will always just want to dig deep into their hearts and their pockets. It's overwhelming at this point, but we still need to dig deeper. So the deadline for our sanitary pad collection drive is almost up, and we're calling on you to make a difference in a young girl's life. Period poverty remains a reality for many learners, forcing them to miss valuable school days each month. And, you know, sometimes I don't want to do this. I don't want to make this like a heavy topic, because it's a celebration of Women's Month, where we're providing a platform, the Drive-By, Lotus FM and the SABC, to help you help us help young girls stay in school. But the statistic that you need to swallow is one out of four girls miss school every month because they do not have the simple access to sanitary pads. 83% of girls miss school, and this is a parliamentary statistic. It's a very scary thought. It's very disheartening, very, very hard to kind of make peace with this. But we're making a dent, and we want to. So we don't want to force girls to miss valuable school days. We want to put them on equal playing fields. So today we're inviting you to take a pledge with us, commit to donating a pack of sanitary pads, and help ensure that no girl is held back from her education because of a lack of access to basic menstrual products, whether it's one pack or many. I promise you, every contribution counts, because one pack of pads keeps a girl out of school, doesn't keep her out of school for 1 month, right? So she has her period. She uses this pack of pads. She can go to school, right? And I had this conversation at one of the schools that we visited, and I said, you know, if you asked your parents for money, you know, spending money, would you be offended if they gave you 6 rand? Would you be offended if they gave you 13 rand? You would, right? Because what would you be able to afford? You would be able to afford a pack of pads. That's how negligible that money is. And we appreciate it so much if you throw it in our direction. If you're unable to drop it off at our drop-off points at Westville Girls High School, Queensborough Girls High School, or Apollo Secondary, which we'll be visiting tomorrow, so excited for that, then please, or 100 km single road here at the SABC, then please send us a rapid grocery delivery service to us, and we would gladly receive it. Yeah, I cannot wait to hear from you. We got a great pledge coming through from Layla a little bit earlier on. So, so appreciative. Next up is SPB with Anjali.

0: SPB with Anjali. Anjali bringing us up to 4:30 now here on The Drive-By. We've got Sharina standing by with your news headlines.
1: Good afternoon. One of South Africa's leading agribusinesses, Illovo Sugar South Africa, has called for the urgent gazetting of the revised dollar-based reference price, the DBRP, for sugar. National Freedom Party NFP provincial chairperson Mbali Shinga says the defection of party members to the IFP is having a negative impact on the NFP as political parties prepare for the local government elections in November. And experts say the expected El Nino weather conditions, characterized by extremely dry and hot weather patterns this summer, may require consumers to adjust their insurance cover. I'll have all those details for you in a full bulletin. That's coming up at 5 o'clock.
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3: Good afternoon. We start in Joburg with just a pressure on highways. The M1 south towards Winnie Mandela is slow. The N1 coming into Buccleuch interchange down through Midrand. That breakdown we told you about, that's being cleared. So that's all starting to move through. N3 from Linksville down to Germiston's Helnay is busy. And the Mike 1 today from Parkdown through Crown looking all backed up as well. If you're heading north up through Midrand, not a bad run. In fact, Midrand through Centurion into Pretoria looking pretty decent for this time of the afternoon. Now, Durban outbound on the N3. It's a big heavy queue today from almost Berea, just outside Berea. You'll pick up a queue into Spaghetti Junction and down through to Pavilion Mall area. That run through Spaghetti really tight. The N2 south really struggling to get into it, so pushing a queue back towards Mgeta Road. Roadworks on the M19, or at least some lane restrictions for that sinkhole near Dunkeld Road. That is busy going both ways today. And if you're wondering about Ashburton, Peter Maritzburg, that run through at this stage fine. No major problems there. Cape Town, a crash on the N2 outbound just after Robert Sabuk. A little bit slow as you approach the airport. And the N1 today, fairly busy from the city centre right through to about sort of Okavango Road in the Brackenfell area. With your traffic update, I'm Rob Byrne.
4: Well, good afternoon. Beginning with some football-related news. The ball used by Diego Maradona for his infamous Hand of God goal against England in the 1986 World Cup has sold for £2.5 million, and that's roughly about 54 million rand, and that was at an auction in the United States. It was kept by referee Ali bin Nasser. Maradona scored twice in Argentina's 2-1 quarter-final victory, including the legendary goal of the century. And from piece of football history changing hands, we turn to present day with Bafana Bafana preparing to begin their road to the next Africa Cup of Nations. They will begin their AFCON 2027 qualifying campaign at home to Guinea on Saturday, that's on September 26th, before travelling to Egypt to face Eritrea on the 30th. The home venue and kickoff times are still to be confirmed, and South Africa are in Group D alongside Guinea, Eritrea and co-host Kenya, with only the highest ranked non-hosting qualifying there. On to cricket now. We move from the international game to the domestic scene, where one of England's biggest names is set to return to the SA20. Former Proteas all-rounder Chris Morris has praised Joe Root for his humble approach during his time with the Pal Royals. Root is returning to the franchise for the SA20 Season 5 after being confirmed as a pre-signing. Morris had this to say about Root.
5: It speaks for itself, the pedigree that he brings. You know, I always talk about the impact that players have in a change. And, you know, speaking to the Pal Royals team, you know, after that tournament where Joe played, they all said the exact same thing. He came in and there was no egos about it. He almost arrived not knowing that he was probably one of the greatest players to ever do it. So, you know, and that makes an impact on people because, you know, certain auras arrive around players. You know, there are egos in the sport, but when you've got a guy that's probably the, if not the greatest batter that England's ever produced, walks into a change room and he feels like that he's walks in and goes straight away one of the boys with no ego or no aura or anything like that. It makes an impact on you. So I think genuinely good people, you know, they make impact, and all of a sudden people want to listen to what you're saying as a cricketer, because, you know, there's no arrogance around what you're saying.
4: Well, the new season is scheduled for January 2027, with the full fixtures still to be confirmed. Root has also returned as England's Test captain following Ben Stokes' retirement for a second stint there. And from the cricket pitch back to rugby, where the Springboks have made changes to their lineup as they look to level the series against New Zealand in Cape Town. Russie Rasmus has named the Springbok side for a Saturday second test against New Zealand. Sio Kolisi is bracketed to return as flank, while Andre Pollard and Komas Reinach start at half back. Ethan Hooker replaces Cheslin Kolbe, where the veteran Dion Fori on the bench, and this is what Rassie had to say.
6: CL, if he gets through training today, he still got niggle on Sunday, yesterday. So we obviously want to get him into the team, but he has to get to through today's training, so that's why he's slashed with Paul. And we also don't want to train today. That's why Peter is staying captain. But if CR gets through, you know, we might make a change there. But we just want to make sure if CR doesn't get through, then at least, you know, we have the captain on the day. So that's why he's slashed with Paul. So if he comes through, he'll replace Paul. Then Cheslin, yeah, it's more than just cramps. So, yeah, he's in amber at this stage. Yeah, there might be a late change with Cheslin. If he really recovers well, we might make a change there. But at this stage, I don't think it will be. So that's why we announced the team like it is.
4: Peter Steph Detroit will earn his 100th cap for that match. The test is Saturday, the 29th of August, and kickoff at 10 minutes after 5 at the DHL Stadium with the All Blacks leading 1-0. And that's a wrap for sport for this hour. I will have more headlines for you at 5 p.m. For Drive-By Sports, I'm Keshav Das.
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0: Believe it or not, that was the number one song of 1988. Papa Kehte Hai with Narayan. Bring us up to your TikTok track of the day. So ahead of the long-awaited release of Once More, the film's first single, Miss Uruti, has already been making waves. The romantic track is composer Hisham Abdul Wahab, sung by Naresh Iyer, with lyrics penned by Vignesh Srikanth. The movie is a romantic drama with plenty of funful family moments and is already winning hearts online. Here it is.
1: Yenge en Miss Uruti என்னுள் நெஞ்சில் தீ கொளுத்தி சொல்லாமல் சென்றொருத்தி எங்கே எடி
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0: 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Tschüss.
1: All right, guys, Miss Orithi from once more bringing us up to ITC at 16:45, Monday to Friday. I will give you three clues. 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Remember, Tuesdays and Thursdays are double points. Are you ready to play? Let's go. Here's your first clue. I am an animated film. I am reimagined classic. I was released in 2010. What am I?

All right, guys. All I'm going to say is good luck. We'll be back in just a bit with hopefully a winner. Taking us there is Nakash Aziz and Madhupandi Bakshi with the Love Yafa Ho Gaya.

0: 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Cheers.
1: From the movie Love Yappa, Love Yappa Hogeya, bringing us up to your reveal today for In Traffic Charade. So guys, here were your clues. I am an animated film, I am reimagined classic, and I was released in 2010. So interesting guesses that came through today. The likes of Beauty and the Beast, Batman, Alice in Wonderland, The Illusionist, Snow White and the Huntsman, Shrek Forever After, A Monster in Paris, and Lilo and Stitch. Unfortunately, all incorrect answers. Well done to our top three honorary winners for today, Shazia, Ashara and Charles. Well done, guys. But this guy, sure, he was quick off the mark. Have a listen.
2: Hello, Lotus Land. It's your boy, Yakin from Eden Vale, of course. Today's answer on ITC is Tangled. I'd like to dedicate the song Let's Marvin Gaye Get It On to little Caitlin from Flat Tour 1 back in the day. Thank you to the drive-by team and everyone. Have a good day. Monday's over.
1: Congratulations to you, Yakin. The answer, Tangled, got you your win today. Of course, let's Marvin Gaye and Get Out of Monday. Charlie Puth and Mega Trader, well done. Let's Marvin.

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4: Good afternoon. Police Minister Senzo Mqunu, who is on special leave, has rejected allegations made against him by Lieutenant Colonel Dina Govender at the Midlanga Commission on Friday. Govender told the commission that Mqunu had allegedly urged him to implicate KwaZulu-Natal Police Commissioner Lieutenant General Nhlanhla Mkunazi in police shootings. In a statement, Mqunu says Govender's allegations are not supported by evidence and that he rejects them with the contempt they deserve. He says the mention of his name is intended to portray him as someone interfering with the commission's work. He says a more detailed statement addressing Govender's allegations, as well as claims made against him in recent months, will be issued in due course. One of South Africa's leading agribusinesses, Illovo Sugar South Africa, has called for the urgent gazetting of the revised dollar-based reference price, DBRP, for sugar. South Africa's International Trade Commission completed its review earlier this year after the South African Sugar Association requested in 2024 that the DBRP be increased from $608 to $905 per ton. The price is a benchmark that can be used to trigger import duties should global sugar prices fall below this threshold. Illovo Sugar South Africa Managing Director Ricky Govender says every month of delay has real consequences for the sustainability of the local sugar industry.
5: The South African sugar industry urgently requires certainty and timely implementation of a revised dollar-based reference price to help offset the impact of imports and restore confidence in the sustainability of the local sugar industry.
4: National Freedom Party NFP provincial chairperson Imbali Shinga says the defection of party members to the IFP is having a negative impact of the NFP as political parties. They're preparing for the local government elections in November. Shinga was addressing the media in Durban following the IFP's welcoming of about 200 former NFP members over the weekend. The new IFP members include senior NFP leaders as well as members from various structures within the party. Shinga says the departure of these prominent members has further weakened the NFP and could affect its preparations for the upcoming local government elections.
6: We are really concerned, especially here in KwaZulu-Natal. We regard ourselves as the stronghold for the NFP, especially the district of Zululand, where most of those leaders came from. And remember, they've been deployed doing work for the NFP. So we can't count them as individuals, but we are worried about the constituency behind them. And that's why we are using this opportunity to really call on our members. It's really concerning, and calling upon leaders that we need to find space to resolve these issues internally. Otherwise, after the 4th of November, we will all be pointing fingers at each other.
4: Meanwhile, Shinga has also broken her silence on her temporary reinstatement as a member of the provincial legislature and MEC for Social Development by the Pietermaritzburg High Court, pending a full legal review after the NFP attempted to remove her. She says despite not enjoying the support of the party's national leadership, she remains committed to providing and protecting the NFP members who may be targeted for supporting her as a provincial chairperson.
6: If the national leadership believes that it can approach the 2026 local government elections by systematically excluding, removing, or disqualifying candidates merely because those members are perceived to be politically aligned with me, with the elected KZN national leadership, then it must be understood that we are prepared to challenge those decisions through every lawful avenue available to us, including the courts on an agent basis where circumstances require.
4: And to wrap up, experts say the expected El Nino weather conditions characterized by extremely dry and hot weather patterns this summer may require consumers to adjust their insurance cover. According to senior financial advisors at Future Green Dot, Rufilwe Manyama, insurance claims for damage caused by extreme weather in South Africa can cover a wide range of risks. However, consumers are encouraged to have the appropriate cover to avoid exclusions. Manyama says the impact of climate change has seen a surge in frequent storms and floods, which has resulted in increased claims for home, business, and vehicle damage. This is a financial education around this also becomes important.
7: There's going to be extreme weather conditions in the summer that we're going into. But on the insurance perspective, one can actually get their most important assets insured with insurance. Like, for example, for your property, you can actually look into options or lay out your quotations on property insurance, on home insurance, on contents insurance as well. Because what's going to happen is going to be very unpredictable. And so what you want to do is make sure that there's insurance in place.
4: Recapping your top story, this our Police Minister Senzo Mqunu, who is on special leave, has rejected allegations made against him by Lieutenant Colonel Dina Govender at the Midlanga Commission on Friday. Lotus FM News, I'm Shona Terry Naidoo. I'll be back in half an hour with headlines.
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10: We kick it off in Joburg out by the airport. The R21 North has a crash up by Atlas Road. That's pretty slow. Traffic queues from the R24 Barbara Road onto the R21 at the airport and then north up towards that crash end. Anyone going south from Rivonia down through Malabongwe on your way towards Bayers Nordea looking quite slow. And there's been a crash on the M1 southbound at Allendale from that run down through Midrand. Traffic starting to push back a queue as far as New Road. That's probably quite heavy this time of afternoon. And northbound, of course, you'll be caught up having a look at that. At Durban, entry outbound, absolutely solid from sort of Overport, Felix Flamini, if you like, into Spaghetti Junction. N3 inbound, pretty heavy as well from Pavilion, or into Pavilion Mall, so coming through from Paradise Valley. And the N2 south into Spaghetti Junction, backlogging beyond Inunder Road. At this stage, M19, slow both ways at Dunkeld Road, into the lane restrictions there. And a lot of traffic on the M7 today, out from Rossborough towards Bel-Air and Wakesley, and then up the hill towards the Belleville Road. Exit very slow. Cape Town, a crash on the N2 inbound, just after the airport. A vehicle has flipped over near Robert Sabukwe. That's quite heavy going into town. Outbound, having a look, getting caught up. And the M5 extending a queue from Kuba going to change right down to about the Wetton Road Bridge down by the Ottery area. With your traffic updates, I'm Rob Byrne.
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11: 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And India's Devdutt Padikkal hits another test century. 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
1: Let's have a look at your business update on the drive-by. The Rand opened the week on a firm footing on Monday. It hovered near its strongest level since the start of the Iran war. The Rand traded at 15.99 against the dollar, up by about 0.2%. Looking in at your markets now, the Rand is at 16.02 to the US dollar, 21 Rand 84 to the pound sterling, and 18 Rand 69 to the euro. A Rand in India will get you 5 rupees 98, 17 Pakistani rupees 32, 2 Mauritian rupees 91, and 20 Sri Lankan rupees 54. Commodities, gold is trading at $4,659.58 per ounce, and Brent crude oil is trading at $90.67 a barrel. 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
1: So this week, Talk at 7 is celebrating the 16 finalists of the Women of Substance Awards. These are remarkable women making a meaningful difference in our communities. 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
1: 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Mahakali is the latest addition to the Prashant Verma cinematic universe after Hanuman.
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1: So the teaser ends where the end begins before revealing the release date as 8th of January 8. 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
1: Let's have a look at your weather heads up for Tuesday, guys. So Sunday is going to be... Sunday. Durban is going to be sunny. You can see WOSA is on all of our minds. So sunny, 14.23 in Durban. Richards Bay, sunny, 14.26. Pietermaritzburg, sunny, 7.25. Pretoria, sunny, 11.28. Over in Joburg, sunny, 7.25. The Mother City, sunny, 11.21. George, partly sunny, 8.18. Quebeja, sunny, 10.21. East London, sunny, 14.22. All right, so here's the problem we received on the drive-by council today. My friend expects everyone to contribute 1,000 rand towards his birthday celebration. He is turning 40 and it is a big deal, but I don't have extra to spend on one celebration. What should I do? We'd love to hear from you on 071-613-7803. And of course, you'll hear from us at your halfway headlines. It's going to be news with Shona, traffic with Rob, and then, of course, sports with Keshav. Taking us there is Dhanush and Dee with Rowdy Baby.

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1: Tani Mushendi with Roddy Baby, bringing us up to 5:30 now. We've got Shona standing by with your news headlines.
2: Good afternoon. Police Minister Senzo Mqunu, who is on special leave, has rejected allegations made against him by Lieutenant Colonel Dina Govender at the Mdlanga Commission on Friday. The chairperson of Parliament's Standing Committee on Appropriations, Musi Maimane, says the Defence Force's operational budget has been severely impacted over delays in funding for Operation Prosper. Former Justice Minister Ronald Lamola has told the TRC Cases Inquiry that he authorised the reopening of the inquests into the deaths of anti-apartheid activists Neil Agat and Hussein Havergi simply because it was the right thing to do. And a Syrian court has sentenced a top Muslim cleric to life in prison, convicting him of exploiting his position and inciting violence. All those details coming up in a full bulletin in half an hour.
3: Traffic on the drive-by.
4: Good afternoon. It stays busy on the run through Midrand on the way to Joburg. This is the crash that we've been telling you about, N1 South and Allendale. That queue, heavy across all lanes all the way back to the New Road exit. If you're going towards Pretoria, it might just be a little bit of a slowdown due to the onlooking factor. The other big delay is the R24 towards the airport and then up the R21 going north towards Pretoria. It's a crash just north of the airport up by Atlas Road. So that queue really heavy. It starts on the R24 around Barber Road. You go slowly into the airport or you stay in really heavy traffic up that 21 until you get past the Atlas Road crash scene. N3, Limbrook Park down to Germiston, fairly busy, but it always is. And the N17, home to Boksburg, Brakpan and Springs, queuing into roadworks by the Rondebult Road exit. Durban, pretty heavy into Spaghetti Junction, inbound and outbound today. New lane restrictions there, outbound from Sherwood and inbound from Pavilion Mall. It's all backed up. M19, Durban bound, heavy through the lane restrictions at Dunkell Road. And the N2 South, Queen Anne Drive all the way to Spaghetti Junction. Pretty tight today as well. Cape Town crash, vehicle overturning. N2 inbound after the airport at Robert Sobukwe. That's heavy. That queue almost back to the airport runway. And if you're trying to get home to Dunoon, there's roadworks on the N7, home to Tableview, Kuberg Road and Marine Drive. Those routes busy through that Milnerton area on Marine Drive and Kuberg Road, jamming from Macro up towards Bloberg Road Junction. With your traffic updates, I'm Rob Byrne.
5: Well, good afternoon. Beginning with some football news, Bayern Munich are backing Harry Kane for the Ballon d'Or after a remarkable 2025-26 season. Kane scored 61 goals in 51 games, winning the Bundesliga and German Cup double and the European Golden Shoe. Bayern believe his statistics make him a leading contender for the world's top individual prize. And from Europe's biggest individual prize to the battle for silverware on home soil, Mamelodi Sundowns are chasing a comeback in the MTN 8, and they must overturn a 1-0 deficit against Golden Arrows to reach the MTN 8 final. Before that, they host AmaZulu in the Betway Premiership, and that's on Wednesday at 7:30 p.m. at Loftus Versfeld. And the indecisive MTN 8 semi-final, that will take place on the 30th at 3 p.m. at King Goodwill Zelatini Stadium here in Durban. Now, Sundown's success is not limited to the men's side, with the women's team also making waves in the continental stage. Mamelodi Sundown's ladies are through to the CAF Women's Champions League COSAFA qualifiers semi-finals after beating Malawi's Silver Strikers 3-0 in Gaborone. Sundowns have scored 11 goals without conceding in their opening two Group B games. And Sapula says the target is to finish strong in their group games before ultimately going all the way and winning the COSAFA championship.
6: I think we are pleased that first year, the qualification, but for us, as I said also after the first game, that we are not aiming to win two games to qualify. We are aiming to play all three games strong in the group, you know, to make sure we collect maximum points. You know, we follow our targets, our culture, our winning mentality, you know. So we are still gonna go all the way in the next game to try and get maximum points, you know. So for us, yeah, it's not about only qualification, you know, but it's about, you know, maintaining the winning culture.
5: Sapula says he will refresh the squad and give some players an opportunity to ensure they finish top of Group B.
6: Dominate the group because, as I said, we have other players that if we want to refresh the team, obviously we got to look at our individual periodization. There's players that played a lot of minutes. You know, you can't play 290 minutes in 3 days at that intensity. It means we got to look at how we rest other players, you know, so that we still have possibly a fresh squad for the semi-final and all that. So we're going to be looking into that, you know. But as I said, we are pleased that we have capable players that will come in and make sure that the team still remains strong. But also we can rectify some of the things that we didn't get right.
5: Well, they face Mozambique's Costa do Sol in their final group match. That's tomorrow as they target top spots. And from women's football, we cross over to the cricket pitch where an Indian batsman is continuing to make his mark in Test cricket. Devdutt Padikkal has hit his second successive Test century, scoring 117 as India reached 300 for 5 against Sri Lanka on day 1 in Colombo. And captain Shubman Gill made 50 runs while Asita Fernando took 3 wickets. India lead the 2 Test series 1-0 with the second Test continuing, and that on Thursday. And finally, from the cricket crease to the tennis court, where a young Frenchman has claimed the biggest title of his career. Arthur Fils has won his first ATP Masters 1000 title, beating Francis Tiafoe 6-3, 1-6, 6-0 in the Cincinnati final that was yesterday. The 22-year-old Frenchman becomes the first French Masters 1000 champion, and that is since 2014, and is set to rise to a career high world number 11. That's a wrap of sporting action for today. For Drive-By Sports, I'm Keshav Das.
1: Thanks for that, Keshav. Let's move to the Drive-By Council problem we received today. My friend expects everyone to contribute 1,000 rand towards his birthday celebration. He's turning 40 and it is a big deal, but I don't have extra to spend on one celebration. What should I do? Well, we'll hear from the Drive team when we get back.
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0: Please note that the following segment does not reflect the views of the presenter, Lotus FM, or the SABC. The content does not aim to harm or offend any individual and is used solely for the purpose of entertainment. The drive-by on Lotus FM, Hejavani to Ishkona Hemika Singh and Asisko with Vyakar Vaduji, bringing us up to our drive-by council problem today. My friend expects everyone to contribute 1,000 rand towards his birthday celebration. He is turning 40 and it is a big deal, but I don't have extra to spend on one celebration. What should I do? Keshav, it's a tough one because we're big on birthdays.
1: Yeah, we're big on birthdays, but I think that, listen, you have to tell your friend. This is someone that you're saying is your friend. Your friend will understand. And if they really want you here, they'll make a plan. I think it is a big ask to tell somebody, okay, you need to pay 1,000 rand to be there. Of course you want to celebrate, but even if you do now and they make a plan for you, I would feel awkward if it were me in that position. Personally, I would just give it a skip and give a kind excuse of why I can't be there, but money is a real issue and everyone's feeling the pinch now, I think. So, yeah.
0: So I think if they really were your friend, they'd know your financial situation. Yep. Like, I know all of my friends' financial situation, not because it's about being urach or anything. I mean, sorry, the Afrikaans word, being inquisitive. But it's because you are someone who is mindful of your friends. And you are mindful of the situation because it's like knowing their health condition, you know their financial conditions. You wouldn't ask this of them. Mm-hmm. And then wanting to, and then, like Keshav is saying, you wouldn't want to celebrate with them because you're like, I didn't meet your ask.
1: Yeah.
0: 1,000 rand in this economy is a lot of money. You know, it's some people who some people's electricity bills, meat bills. It's just a lot of money to ask and they don't have it. But because you treat them as a friend and you are saying that it's a big one. So I would say this, listen, 1,000 rand is a lot for me, but I know this is a big birthday for you. So here is, for example, 300 rand, and here is 1,000 reasons. Be on our phones all the time. Or 1,000 reasons why I think you're a good friend. 1,000 reasons why, 1,000 favorite songs, 1,000 special moments, 1,000 something. You don't have to monetize it. And here's a life lesson. If they don't value after this, it's time to say goodbye to this friendship. And to everyone listening, don't put these kind of financial demands on your friends.
1: I just want to say that if it were me having a party and if I were wanting to celebrate, I'd do it if I had the means and I'd pay for everything and invite my friends. I wouldn't want my friends to pay for celebrating me.
0: And whatever then they bring you, Keshav, is because it's from them.
1: Yeah.
0: Whether it be something special like a note or just being there,
1: yeah,
0: or, you know, or an experience together. But putting that kind of financial demand, and you know, I very rarely say this on Drive By Council, this is a horrible thing to ask.
1: Yeah, sadly.
0: It just is. And I know he's saying we're not judging, but just shake it off.
1: We listen and we don't judge, but just a little.

0: 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Now this loudly South African brand is launching its 1 million rand slots tournament where anyone in the top 1,000 players has a chance of winning cash prizes between 50,000 rand and 500,000 rand. It starts this Thursday at zabet.co.za with weekly jackpots. 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
1: Drive-by's counsel.
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0: Please note that the following segment does not reflect the views of the presenter, Lotus FM, or the SABC. The content does not aim to harm or offend any individual and is used solely for the purpose of entertainment. All right, guys, we're back on the Drive-By Council. You're listening to Taylor Swift with Shake It Off. So, my friend expects everyone to contribute 1,000 rand towards his birthday celebration. He's turning 40 and it is a big deal. But I don't have extra to spend on one celebration. What should I do? Let's hear from you.
3: Good afternoon, team. Trust you well and safe. Hope you all had a super awesome weekend. To our listener, that is why it's called an expectation. If you're expected to give something to attend a party, then he's definitely not a friend of yours. You should be able to contribute whatever you have available. That's what friends are for. So my take is, if you can't contribute, tough luck. Do whatever you can. But at the end of the day, look at the friendship. Regards, Mo.
4: Evening, delightful Nilofer said. I firmly believe if you cannot afford to throw the party yourself, don't ask others to do it. No matter how close they are to you, it is certainly unfair and absolutely, awful, really awful. You cannot ask somebody to pay for your party. Do it yourself. Grow up. Get your finances in order. Jane Nika.
5: Hi, this is Ahmed from Durban. Wow, really? Is this the new trend now? Where you got to contribute for somebody's party. No, this is not on. To me, it seems like this is just more like a capitalist venture on the part of your friend. No, he or she is a cheapskate. No, this is not on, really. I wouldn't even bother about it. Really, it's unbelievable, man. This is disgusting, really. Bye.
0: Bye. Thank you so much for that. More coming your way. But of course, here's Nakasha Aziz. Maybe you can just sing them this song. Badhai do.

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3: All right, guys, back to the Drive-By Council. That was Bataido Nakash Aziz. My friend expects everyone to contribute 1,000 rand towards his birthday celebration. He is turning 40 and it is a big deal, but I don't have the extra to spend on the celebration. What should I do? Let's hear from you.
4: Hey, guys. Hey, Anonymous. I was faced with a similar situation when a friend was getting married. What I did was I borrowed a gift that I could afford. I gave it to her and I said, unfortunately, I won't be able to make the wedding. I didn't give her any reasons. And that was that. You know, birthdays, weddings, they are expensive. And if a person can't afford it, don't do it. You know, plain and simple. You can't expect your friends to help carry the expenses. No, no, no, no.
5: Anonymous, forget that friend. If they're putting prices on your friendship, or costs or money values, forget that, friend. Jeez.
6: 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Love my drive with y'all. And thank you for the music. Also, Nalofa, talking on the topic, your party, you should be feasible. You should have the money to spend on your party, whether it's lavish or whatever. You can't demand from anyone to sponsor or give you anything. If they are willing, they can do it, but it's not a forced issue. You have your party and enjoy yourself. God bless. Ranjini, really.
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All right, that's the end of the Monday show. Yeah, the blue is done. We'll be back on Tuesday. Thanks to the team, traffic presenter Rob Burns, sports presenter Keshav Das, technical producer Sanvid Yuchand, and producer Bianca Lal Bahadur. Coming up on Lotus FM is Antivina with Gitanjali. We've got Talk at 7, followed by Keshav Das on the Night Cafe. From myself, Nilo Fisela, wish you a safe and blessed evening to all those Muslims that are celebrating Rabiul Awwal tonight. Milad al-Nabi Mubarak to you and your loved ones. The drive-by will be back tomorrow, 3 to 6 p.m. Catch you then. Bye.

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1: Six o'clock. Good evening. The Department of Water and Sanitation has raised concerns over the amount of clean tap water being lost to leaks in the Itakwini municipality, while some communities continue to experience dry taps. The department says more than 65% of the water supplied to the municipality is wasted and remains unpaid for. Department Deputy Minister Jack Bloom conducted an oversight visit to the municipality over the weekend. Bloom says water losses, including unmetered water, are making it difficult to fund infrastructure repairs and are further worsening the situation.
2: About 1 in 2 litres of water, clean water provided to Itakwini, is actually lost through leaking taps. So the figures they had were leaking pipes, and the figures that they gave us was more than 13,000 leaks. It's a huge backlog, and part of the problem is because they had to change the contracts for the plumbers that they have. And when I was there, they were blockading the depots, and it's just been announced that an agreement has been reached. But there's still this massive backlog, and meanwhile, we are a water-scarce country and people don't have water in their taps, and then there it is gushing down the streets.
1: Police Minister Senzo Mqunu, who is on special leave, has rejected allegations made against him by Lieutenant Colonel Dina Govender at the Midlanga Commission on Friday. Govender told the commission that Mqunu had allegedly urged him to implicate KwaZulu-Natal Police Commissioner Lieutenant General Nhlanhla Mkunazi in police shootings. In a statement, Mqunu says Govender's allegations are not supported by evidence and that he rejects them with the contempt they deserve. He says the mention of his name is intended to portray him as someone interfering with the commission's work. He says a more detailed statement addressing Govender's allegations as well as claims made against him in recent months will be issued in due course. The chairperson of Parliament's Standing Committee on Appropriations, Musi Maimane, says the Defence Force's operational budget has been severely impacted over delays in funding for Operation Prosper. His comments follow media reports surfacing about how the SANDF is facing budget problems and power outages in some of the military bases. Funding for Operation Prosper, which is the deployment of over 2,000 SANDF soldiers to crime hotspots across the country, was only received last week. Maimane explains.
3: Operation Prosper was announced by the President in February of the State of the Nation address. The funds were only transferred last week, effectively meaning that the Army has to fund Operation Prosper out of its own operational budget. Now, if you do that, you can't maintain your own vehicles, you can't maintain infrastructure, you can't do the other programs that the budget is allocated for. But more crucially is that the Army's military deployments have not decreased.
1: Former Justice Minister Ronald Lamola has told the TRC cases inquiry that he authorised the reopening of the inquests into the deaths of anti-apartheid activists Neil Agat and Hussein Haferji simply because it was the right thing to do. Lamola has been facing cross-examination at the inquiry in Newtown, Johannesburg. He said he did not view the threat of legal action against the ministry in June 2019 by the families as a negative development. The Judicial Commission chaired by Justice Sisi Kampepe is seeking to probe whether there were attempts or efforts to stop the investigation and prosecution of cases of TRC cases by the post-apartheid government.
4: The facts that were put before me by the NPA for us to open this inquest were convincing. Secondly, they said we have also to be victim-centric, to work with the victims of the families. And the victims of the families making submissions and making inputs, for me, I didn't see it as a nudge. I saw them as participating to see justice for themselves, for their families, and for this country. So it was out of that commitment to see justice happening that I supported and agreed with the submissions of the NPA on these matters.
1: Let's wrap up now. A Syrian court has sentenced a top Muslim cleric to life in prison, convicting him of exploiting his position and inciting violence. Under the rule of the former President Bashar al-Assad, Ahmed Hassan was one of Syria's most influential religious figures. The BBC's Hugo Bachega has the details.
5: Ahmed Hassoun's critics labelled him the barrel bomb mufti for his ardent support for the regime. He is the 10th Assad-era figure to be sentenced under the new authorities, who came to power after the former leader was ousted nearly 2 years ago. Bashar al-Assad, who fled to Russia, was sentenced to death earlier this month. The trials have given Syrians some sense of justice in a country where many were frustrated with the lack of accountability for the crimes committed during the brutal civil war. But activists are calling for more transparency on how the verdicts have been reached.
1: Recapping your top story this hour, the Department of Water and Sanitation has raised concerns over the amount of clean tap water being lost to leaks in the Itakwini municipality, while some communities continue to experience dry taps. For Lotus FM News, I'm Shauna Terry-Nida. I'll be back with your next update at 7 o'clock.
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0: 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So that is going to be happening on today's program as well. Aur program ke dusre bhag mein hum ek baar phir se thodi si hindi seekhenge ek idiom ke saath. 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This is a very unusual one, but it reads naak mein dam karna. 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
0: And it's now time for us to learn some Hindi. As you do know, we share with you a very, very special thought in the Hindi language. We give you the English equivalent, and thereby we look at the word usage and some grammar that feature in the piece that we've shared with you. Today is a very beautiful one, a very positive one, and something we can all take away something from. And it reads like so. Dunya mein दो ऐसी चीजें हैं, दुनिया में दो ऐसी चीजें हैं जिन्हें देने से कभी किसी का नुकसान नहीं होता। एक है मुस्कान और दूसरा है आशीर्वाद। सो ऑल ऑफ दैट ट्रांसलेटेड इनटू इंग्लिश रीड्स लाइक सो। देयर आर टू सच थिंग्स इन द वर्ल्ड व्हिच बाय गिविंग नो वन विल एवर बी हर्ट और हार्म्ड। वन इज अ स्माइल and the other is a blessing. There you go. Isn't that beautiful? So if we don't know what to say or how to react, one of the ways to do it is perhaps smile or just wish someone well. Let's take a look at the English, the Hindi again. The first line says, Dunya mein do aisi cheeze hain. Dunya means world, as you do know. So if you say Dunya mein, it will mean in the world. Do aisi cheeze hai. Do means to, aisi is such. Cheeze means things. Achha? So do aisi cheeze hai. There are two such things in this world. Jinhe Dene Se, which by giving, and Jinhe, we are going to say Jinhe because we are talking about more than one thing. Jinhe Dene Se, Kabhi Kisi Ka Nuksan Nahi Hota. Kabhi, we'll go with the word Nahi, Kabhi Nahi Hota, meaning no one. Kisi Ka Nuksan nahi hota. Nuksan refers to injure, to harm, or to hurt somebody. So no one will ever be hurt or harmed by these two things. And what are these two things? Ek hai muskan. One is a smile. Muskan means smile. Aur dusra hai ashirvad. And the second or the other is ashirvad, which is blessing. So once again, the Hindi reads like so. Dunya mein do aisi cheeze hain jinhe dene se kabhi kisi ka nuksan nahi hota. Ek hai muskan aur dusra hai aashirvad. And all of that in English would read like so. There are two such things in the world which by giving no one will ever be harmed. One is a smile and the other is a blessing. So a quick reference for words and grammar. Dunya mein, dunya you do know means the world, and the more shuddh Hindi word is sansar, okay? Then we'll say aisi cheeze. Aisi, we'll use the word aisi and not aisa or aise, because cheeze is feminine in gender. Therefore, we will use the feminine form, aisi cheeze. Then the other good word to know from this is nuksan. Nuksan means to bring harm to someone or to cause harm to someone. And then we go on. The last line has the word muskan. Muskan means a smile. And the final word is ashirvad, which means a blessing. So you will know the word dua, which also means a blessing, but more Urdu oriented. So once again, dunya mein do aisi cheeze hain jinhe dene se kabhi kisi ka nuksan nahi hota. Ek hai muskan aur dusra hai ashirvad. There are two such things in the world which by giving no one will ever be harmed or hurt. One is a smile and the other is a blessing. Well, I hope you had learned some good words there. Thank you so much for tuning in. बिल्कुल दोस्तों, आप गीतांजलि सुन रहे हैं और हम फिर से हाजिर होंगे, मतलब इस अंतराल के बाद.
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0: बिल्कुल दोस्तों, आप वीना के साथ हैं और चलिए हम आपको फिर से बताएं कि आज के खास कलाकार कौन हैं. आज वी सेलिब्रेट गुलजार जी, हु सेलिब्रेट्स हिज बर्थ मंथ इन द मंथ ऑफ अगस्त. एंड इन द सेकंड हाफ आवर ऑफ द 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our WhatsApp line number is 0716137803. Magar ab bari aayi hai is bahut hi khoobsurat rachna ki, aur ye rachna hai film Hum Dil De Chuke Sanam, an amazing piece with a modern sensibility in terms of music, but very, very classically oriented as well.

0: Well, the artist there, as requested by some of our listeners, was Ustad Sultan Khan Saab. And of course, we had the voices of Shankar Mahadevanji and Kavita Krishnamurthyji as well on that track. Well, it is time now for us to celebrate somebody whom we cannot just separate from the Hindi film world. And not because he's this amazing actor who is in your face or anything of that sort, but he's someone who is just such an incredible writer. And he is known as Gulzarji to all of us. As we do know, Gulzarji is one of India's best-known lyricists, screenwriter, film director, very, very, very appreciated for his work in Hindi cinema. Gulzar is his pen name, and his real name is Sampuran Singh Kalra. He was born in British Punjab, that part of Punjab which is now in Pakistan. He's won several awards. The ones that go beyond the film world are the Sahitya Academy Award, that is the Literature Academy Award, for his literary works in Hindi. He's won the Padma Bhushan, that is the third highest civilian honor given to individuals in India by the government of India. And he's also won the Dada Saheb Phalke Award, which is the highest award in the world of cinema. In 2024, he was awarded the Gyanpeeth Award, and that is India's highest literary award. Of course, he's won the Grammy for Jai Ho from Slumdog Millionaire. But that very simply goes to show what an incredible writer he is in the Hindi language. Obviously, he writes a lot in Urdu as well, but he writes in what we generally call Hindustani, which is a mixture of Urdu and Hindi together. And of course, so such great people, a language has nothing to do with religion. It's just a language that they enjoy experimenting and working with. So that's Gulzarji for you. Of course, he writes in Urdu. He writes in other languages as well. One is Khadi Boli. Khadi Boli is a standard Hindi that we are all familiar with. He's also written in Haryanvi. He's written in Braj Bhasha as well. So quite a talented individual. And his body of work is truly, truly impressive. I don't need to mention the number of films he's worked on, the number of film scripts that he's worked on, because I think a number of our listeners are going to share that with us, but we're going to listen to some of the songs from some of his films. So what do you think about Gulzarji? And I would be particularly interested in knowing, did he influence your interest in the Hindi language? He certainly influenced mine. And here's one of the songs that he's written that really I find mind-blowing, for want of a better word. Bilkul bemisal rachna hai. 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
1: 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So before we actually share that with you in terms of who are the good folk that got this correct, let's celebrate them. And they are Preetha from Johannesburg, Vijay from KwaZulu-Natal, Ayla from Johannesburg, Suraj from Johannesburg, Professor Dalit from KwaZulu-Natal, Zakira from Johannesburg, and we also had Anil Ramsarup from Johannesburg as well. So, well done to you. तो चलिए हम आपको बताएं कि इस idiom का मतलब क्या है. It's actually very different. It's something that we shouldn't be using because, well, if you are sensitive to other people's feelings, you probably wouldn't. So, नाक में दम करना simply means to trouble somebody, to bother someone, to annoy someone, to drive somebody crazy, to harass somebody. नाक में दम करना. So नाक, you do know, means nose, and नाक में in the nose, दम means a breath or life. करना is somebody who actually is trying to suffocate you of sorts, right? So as we said, a good English equivalent would be to be a pain in the neck. So an example where you could use this is in this one. In machharon ne meri naak mein dam kar rakha hai. In machharon ne meri naak mein dam kar rakha hai. 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I don't know whether it's mozzie season. 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So that's one of the ways you could use it. Here's another example, not a very good one because you will know what I'm trying to say. Chote bache ne ro ro kar sab ki naak mein dam kar diya hai. 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Meaning the little child's tantrums or the little child's crying, if one wants to say that, irritated everybody. Well, you decide whether you'd want to use it on a little child, but yeah, I think the mozzie one is a safer one to go with. Ji haan, aap Geetanjali sun rahe hain, aur hum phir se hazir honge, matlab is antaral ke baad.
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1: Seven o'clock. Good evening. The Madlanga Commission has heard arguments over attempted murder accused Vusumuzi Kant Matlala's reliance on a Section 204 affidavit to invoke his right against self-incrimination. Commissioners questioned whether Matlala can refuse to answer questions while simultaneously relying on a document that the Commission has not been allowed to examine. The documents relate to a plea agreement process that was later abandoned. Commission Chairperson Justice Mbuyiseli Matlanga, who has since adjourned proceedings for the day, told Matlala that he must identify the specific offences he fears incriminating himself in before claiming the privilege.
2: That's not the test. The test is there a crime? What is that crime? How does the question being put to you relate to that crime? And are you therefore entitled to assert the privilege? The test is not, this has somehow been touched on in my Section 204 state. That's not the test.
1: The Department of Water and Sanitation has raised concerns over the amount of clean tap water being lost to leaks in the Itakwini municipality, while some communities continue to experience dry taps. The department says more than 65% of the water supplied to the municipality is wasted and remains unpaid for. Department Deputy Minister Jack Bloom conducted an oversight visit to the municipality over the weekend. Bloom says water losses, including unmetered water, have made it difficult to fund infrastructure repairs and are further worsening the situation.
3: About 1 in 2 litres of water, clean water provided to Itakwini is actually lost through leaking taps. So the figures they had were leaking pipes, and the figures that they gave us was more than 13,000 leaks. It's a huge backlog, and part of the problem is because they had to change the contracts for the plumbers that they have, and when I was there they were blockading the depots, and it's just been announced that an agreement has been reached, but there's still this massive backlog, and meanwhile, we are a water-scarce country and people don't have water in their taps, and then there it is gushing down the streets.
1: The South African Mobile Devices Distributors Repairs Association, some DDRA, says young people participating in a mobile device business program have generated close to 70,000 rand in revenue over the past 3 months. The association's chairperson, Lois Otiara, was speaking at the official handover of fully equipped cell phone repair containers to 25 beneficiaries in Sebokeng in the Vaal. The initiative aims to provide them with skills, equipment and support needed to establish sustainable businesses. Diara says the pilot project is currently operating in 5 provinces.
4: Is our hope that through not just the WNRCETA but other partners that we are speaking to, that we can scale this program to reach other provinces. I think now we've only targeted 5 provinces, but we'd like to reach out all provinces. And our own target is that we have more than 1,000 of these containers in the next 3 years.
1: Wrapping up, U.S. President Donald Trump has threatened further escalation in the U.S. trade war with Canada, calling it one of the worst nations in the world to deal with. In a social media post, he said he'd increase tariffs on Canadian-made cars, trucks and steel to 50% next year. His comments come days after Canada suspended trade negotiations because of what it said was unacceptable American demands. But the U.S. Trade Representative Jameson Greer says much of the trade between the two countries remained unchanged.
5: I think this is a little bit of a tempest in a teapot. The tariffs went into place over the weekend, which we warned about for a long time. They only cover about 5% of Canadian trade and only 0.06% of U.S. overall consumption. So we'll see. I mean, we're just moving forward with our trade policy as intended. The Canadians came to us about 30 days ago, said they want to negotiate. We said okay. Negotiations ended up not working out, so we're just continuing with our trade policy.
1: Recapping your top story at 7 o'clock, the Matlanga Commission has heard arguments over attempted murder accused Vusumuzi Kant Matlala's reliance on a Section 204 affidavit to invoke his right to against self-incrimination. A commissioner has questioned whether Matlala can refuse to answer questions while simultaneously relying on a document that the commission has not been allowed to examine. The Lotus FM News, I'm Shona Terry-Naidoo. I'll be back at 8 o'clock.
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0: This one's called Toko's Miracle and Hush Hush. Both of them were the muses. A double play for you here on Lotus FM. It is 13 minutes after 7. Good evening and welcome to Talk at 7 with me, Shastra Negesar. This week, we begin a special three-evening celebration of the 16 finalists of the Lotus FM Woman of Substance Awards across 8 categories. These are remarkable women whose work reaches into our homes, schools, workplaces, clinics, and communities. Joining me in studio throughout this special series is Krishangi Rade, who will co-present the finalist interviews with me. Krishangi, welcome to Talk at 7, although you've been my producer for some time already, so I don't know if it's welcome really.
1: Thank you so much for having me as co-presenter, Shastra, and it is wonderful to be here. Tonight's theme is inclusion, care, and community impact. We will meet our finalists in disability, social and community welfare, and health and medicine, and each finalist will have their own space to share the journey behind the nomination, the work she is doing, and the difference she hopes to continue making. We would also like to hear from you, and what does being a woman of substance means to you? So stay with Shastra and I from 7 to 9 right here on Lotus FM as we delve into the lives of these beautiful women.
0: Yeah, so throughout the evening, we would like to remind you that our SMS lines opened on Sunday night, so you can vote for our finalists on 33192. We will give you those codes. The codes are, of course, also available on our Instagram page. You'll see their beautiful faces along with a little bit about themselves, their bio, who they are and what they do, what category they are voted for, you can vote for them in, and how you can vote for the lovely ladies. Now, we begin our Women of Substance finalist series with Disability, a category that asks us to look beyond sympathy and towards rights, dignity, access, language, and opportunity. Our finalists are Asha Udit Kilawan, a proud deaf educator and South African Sign Language advocate, and Mavis Tobikile Nkosi, a disability rights advocate whose work reaches communities across 8 wards. We're excited to have both Asha and Mavis. We'll speak with Asha first. She's our first finalist for this evening. A proud deaf educator and sign language champion who served at V.N. Naik School for the Deaf in Durban for more than 25 years, a former Miss Deaf South Africa and sportswoman. She has represented deaf communities nationally, contributed to language and education advocacy, taught South African Sign Language to parents and educators, and supported projects for deaf children. We are joined by Asha as well as a sign language interpreter, that's Sharon Govender. Thank you so much for joining us on Talk at 7.
2: Thank you for inviting me. It's such an honor to be here today. My name is Asha, as you were told, and this is my interpreter, Sharon.
0: Wonderful. So as, of course, we do have an interpreter with us here, a sign language interpreter, so there might be a slight delay between me asking the questions, Sharon interpreting, and then getting the answer back from Asha. So just to let you know, listening at home, this is what's going on. But we do have a Facebook Live that's happening at the moment. Keshav is assisting us in studio, so you can head online and see exactly what is happening behind the scenes. So Asha, you describe yourself as a proud deaf educator. What does that identity mean to you, and how has it shaped you to be who you are today?
2: Embracing deaf has been an experience for me. It's been very challenging. It has made me stronger, and it strengthened my deafness and how to interact with the pupils and the community. As a deaf teacher, I'm a role model to the students, and I'm an advocate for the community. How it has shaped me, it makes me more confident, and it shows me how I can achieve anything that I put my mind to. Thank you.
0: Beautiful. I wish I understood sign language other than just the basics, because, you know, I'm getting to watch you signing, and it's really beautiful how expressive you are. And I can see why you also, you know, were Miss Deaf as well. And I think the former Miss Deaf South Africa.
2: Thank you.
0: Yeah. So it's lovely to have you with us and just to see that. And I'm glad that you are also an educator as well. Asha, can I also ask, were you born deaf?
2: Yes, I was born deaf. I am profoundly deaf.
0: Okay, interesting. Now, after more than 25 years at VN Naik School for the Deaf, what first drew you into education? And what have deaf children taught you?
2: My parents were teachers in the deaf school, and I looked up to them. They encouraged me to please study to become a teacher of deaf children. It wasn't a passion in the beginning, but later on I realized that deaf children need teachers that can teach them in sign language, teachers that they can relate to. So that's when I accepted that I would want to become a teacher of the deaf. My focus was sign language and teaching in sign language. So that's when I started. I studied and I became a teacher. It wasn't just basic. I wanted to balance out language, cognitive learning, visual learning. There's different languages, and I wanted to sign all the language so the kids can look up to me, and when they answer, they can answer back in sign language, because writing is a bit difficult for deaf children. So when they write, but they can, when they sign, it's totally different. It's easier for them to understand. So it's the same, like when I'm telling them a story, whether it's from a book, I will sign it to them. And then they can understand. They will all sit together and they can watch the video, and then I ask them questions and they can respond by watching the video, which was translated from the book. And then that's how I would mark their tests and their exams. And that's how we progress from there.
0: Interesting. So you say many languages. How many languages are we talking? How many do you know?
2: So there's variant languages. It's like dialects in the different languages. Like from a book, you can convert a Zulu book or any other language into sign language. So then the children understand visual. So it doesn't matter what language the book was, they can understand it via sign language.
0: All right, interesting. And what impact has teaching sign language to that extent, you know, you're talking about that in-depth sort of sign language, what impact has that had on your own life as a teacher, and then to be giving that gift to others, to those you have taught?
2: What I like is I want the children to show me what they have, because when growing up, there were things that I didn't have, what we have today for the children. So we included different subjects, and then sign language became an official language. And then, for example, when I finished studying, I studied at Gallaudet University in America. And because there was a lot of things not available in South Africa, so I studied there. But I got my qualification in South Africa as a teacher for deaf at I got my advanced degree at Wits University, and I was awarded the best sign language student.
0: Okay, all right. And then let's talk about your other achievements like Miss Deaf South Africa and being a sportswoman as well. How did those experiences help you challenge public perceptions of deaf women?

0: So I've been involved in signing for the University of Stellenbosch. They took about 20 books, which we converted into a video, into sign language. It's for specifically for deaf children. I've been involved in making the video. So we have again in different languages, and the kids are able to understand the books that a hearing child would read. They would also read it, but via sign language. So at Durban University of Technology, I assisted in, for example, there's a computer course. The words are very difficult. The deaf students do not understand some of the words. So I assisted in changing the words, understanding it, and signing it, making a video, signing it. So the computer words from the curriculum, the deaf students are able to understand. So when they are writing, they know what they are writing about. And then for PanSalp, I've also been involved there. Also similar developing words that don't have a sign language. We developed sign language for some of the words. So that was approved. Once that was approved, it was published to the community and to everywhere in South Africa. And then I'm also involved with eDeaf. So children that cannot read and write, I sign to them, and then we teach them the words, and then when they answer, we teach them how to write it down. So that helps them to study via eDeaf.
1: Wonderful. What can we do as a community to be more inclusive of people with disabilities, Asha?

0: So basically, there's three main things that we need as a deaf community for the community to be more inclusive. They need to learn sign language firstly, and then communities need to provide interpreters, because access to the community for communication is very difficult. For example, when you go to the police station or if you go to court, there's no interpreter, so it's difficult to understand or to communicate to them. And also to provide jobs for the deaf, because there are lots of deaf students that matriculated, and VNAG school has 100% pass rate, but the children are not given an opportunity thereafter to study further or to get jobs.
1: Definitely something that has to be addressed. Asha, what does being a woman of substance finalist mean to you? And what message would you like to leave with the women and communities that are listening in this evening?
0: It's an honor for me to be a finalist, so I will use this to encourage the community and to show them that we can achieve anything. For example, I'm a teacher of the deaf, so I want to motivate other women out there who, not just deaf women, any woman with disability, they have the strength, they are brave, and there are challenges every day that they can handle with grace. And we should never give up. We must fight, and we must set an example for other people. We are families, we live in a community, so being a role model in the different areas of life is important.
1: Wonderful. Asha, thank you so much for showing us that language is more than communication. It's identity, belonging, and access. We commend you for your wonderful work and your work with helping deaf children and families as well feel seen, supported, and included. Thank you for joining us on Talk at 7. Thank you.
0: Thank you. It's a pleasure being here.
1: Wonderful. If you would like to vote for Asha, the code is WOSA5. That's WOSA5. You can SMS that to 33192. Voting for Asha in the disability category is WOSA5. That's to 33192. SMSs are charged at R50 and terms and conditions do apply. And voting closes on Thursday night. So that is our first finalist that we chatted to this evening. That was Asha Udit Kelawan. Pleasure having her with us. Coming up next, we'll be chatting to our next finalist in the disability category, that is Mavis. She's coming up in a bit.
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1: Good evening. You're listening to Talk at 7. Happy Monday. It is the 24th of August, believe it or not. Tomorrow is payday. It is, well, for most, shall we say. It is 28 minutes to 8. And we are interviewing our finalists in the Women of Substance Awards. We've just spoken to our first finalist, that was Asha. And we now stay in the disability category as Krishangi introduces our second finalist, Mavis Tobikile Nkosi.
9: Thank you so much, Shastra. And this is such an exciting evening to be on Talk at 7. We have some phenomenal women coming through to studio this evening. And as you mentioned, Shastra, our next finalist in the disability category is Mavis Tobikile Nkosi. Born and raised in Umkumas, Mavis acquired polio at the age of 3. Her journey included disrupted schooling and homelessness before receiving an RDP home became a turning point for Mavis. She later helped establish Fundani Disability Organization and now represents 8 wards through the Etekwini Disability Forum's Naidu Makaye Zone. Mavis, welcome. Thank you for joining us live in studio on Talk at 7.
10: Thank you so much for welcoming me.
9: And for those of you who are listening in and want to join our Facebook Live, we are live on our Facebook page at Lotus FM. And to vote for Mavis as well, it is via SMS, and that number is 33192, and it will be WOSA 6. So let's get into our conversation, Mavis. Take us back to your childhood in Umkumas. How did your early experiences shape the woman that you have become today?
10: Okay, first of all, as I grew up with family members. And as I was growing up, and I developed the polio, my legs become weak. And I end up in spending most of the time in hospital, in and out hospital. And I end up being disabled. Then there was a told that I will never walk. But with a miracle, and I'm walking, even when I'm walking with a assistant of crutches, at least I'm walking. I'm very grateful for that.
9: And your spirits are so high, Mavis, when I met you and I brought you into studio, and you are walking steadily. So that miracle is really, we're so grateful to have you with us to share your journey.
10: Thank you.
9: And I know, you know, that we've introduced you about your homelessness and also receiving an RDP home being a turning point in your life.
10: Yes.
9: So what did that mean to you, having a secure home for yourself? How did it create this purpose in your life?
10: To end up being rejected by the family, especially the very same person that is supposed to take care of you and loving you, and I was rejected. Then I end up being cared by the strangers, totally strangers, people. They open their heart to help me. And I end up being homeless. I stayed in the Ark. Maybe some people, they know the Ark that was in Point before. Yes, I was one of the residents in the Ark. So when they were about to develop the place, which is called now the Sugar Marine World, and that was like a blessing to me because they end up have to accommodate these people, giving these people their houses. And we were giving the RDP house in Chaswet, Wilberdash East.
9: Wow, that's, you know, such an amazing story, a journey of strength. And, you know, you use that very powerful word, rejected, from those that, you know, have you forgiven?
10: I did. I did. I forgave. And I forgave because I even told I don't want to mention my what, but I did mention that for what I know today, I wouldn't know if I didn't get rejected. And also I release the person. I said to you know, we were all created by the Creator. We are here on earth because we are a human being, but the only one Father that we got. And for you, for stepping away, you helped me to know that the world, to know the people in on earth, how they are, because they were sent to intervene in my life.
9: So you've reflected on that in a positive way.
10: Exactly.
9: To say that these people who had actually caused you this pain and and making you feel rejected, you've now said, you know what? It's been a life lesson.
10: Exactly.
9: And coming back now to your need to give back. So what need did you find that led you to help establish Fundani Disability Organization? And what support does this provide?
10: For the idea, because the person that came up with that idea, we were called together as all disabled people. And we were called, and the idea to open the NPO for disabled people, it came up because we noticed that the disabled people, they were like lost. The only conversation when they come together, they were talking about the increase of the disability grant and nothing else. You see, it was painful to listen to those conversations, that you realize these people, they don't have any other hope and they don't have any other thought that they can improve their life and become better. You see, that's when we decided to open the organization, because in this organization, the government intervened in this thing with the training and also the hope for all the things that are happening inside the organization, and that empowers the individual.
9: Wonderful. That's really, really very interesting. And just as an aside, when we were walking to studio, you mentioned something very interesting to me, Mavis.
10: Yes.
9: And you said that you were actually a spokesperson
10: for
9: disabled people, right?
10: In South Africa.
9: In South Africa at the SONA. So tell
10: SONA.
9: Us. Yeah,
10: yes.
9: Yeah.
10: The president was going to talk the next day. And the women... Okay, those that are in the women's sector, and also those that are taking care of their children, and those are taking in the disability sector. So I was chosen by the national government, that I must talk for the disabled people, the needs that they have to get after this SONA. Yes.
9: So you've been a voice.
10: Exactly.
9: You've been a powerful voice.
10: Yes.
9: Based on your own personal journey. And we thank you for that. And in closing, please tell us, what does being named a Woman of Substance finalist mean to you? And what message would you like to leave the women and communities listening tonight?
10: Hey, to tell you the truth, Lotus FM, you know, when I received the call, I was shocked. Because sometimes, not sometimes, you know, for when you're doing something out of your heart and out of your life. And also is helping, if you're helping somebody, you're helping that group, it's not only that you're helping this group, but you are healing yourself.
9: Yeah.
10: As I was saying that I've been rejected and abused and all that, the healing that I got, the healing is for going out there and helping the people and doing all the kind of things that the disabled need, like wheelchairs and all that. So when the Lotus FM called and telling me that I'm a finalist in this category, I was very happy. So what I can say, I'm so grateful. I'm very grateful.
9: Well, we're grateful to you for all that you've been doing for our community, and I know that you will continue doing so. So we wish you all the best.
10: Okay.
9: Congratulations on
10: Thank
9: being
10: so
9: a
10: much.
9: Finalist for our Women of Substance 2026. And yes, that was Mavis Tobekile Nkosi under the disability category. And Mavis had actually acquired polio at the age of 3, and her journey included disrupted schooling and homelessness before receiving an RDP home became a turning point for her. And we also invite you to WhatsApp us on 071 in studio, 071-613-7803, and share with us, what do you think being named a woman of substance, what does it mean being a strong woman? And Jane had said via our WhatsApp line that a woman of substance is a woman of depth, character and intelligence, whose mind is 10 steps ahead of her. And we will hear more from our finalists coming up after the break. And to vote for Mavis, you can SMS 33192, and it would be WOSA 6 for Mavis, and T's and C's apply.
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1: 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Good evening if you're just tuning in. We are chatting with our Women of Substance finalists this evening. That's going to be happening today, tomorrow, as well as Wednesday. It is the first of our Women of Substance finalist series. We welcome your comments and messages to our finalists this evening as well on our WhatsApp line 071-613-7803 and asking you to vote for your favorite finalists. And it is WOSA and their specific code to 33192. Our next category is social and community welfare, where service often happens behind the scenes, consistently and in places of great need. The finalists are Annette Michelle Suraj, founder and CEO of Nation Builders Development, and Elizabeth Lizium Keys, founder of Cater Manor Masibambisane, Keeping the Promise. Annette is overseas, and Desiree joins us in studio as her representative this evening. So let's start off with Annette. She's the founder and CEO of Nation Builders Development, a non-profit organization serving women, young people, children, and vulnerable communities. A qualified educator with experience in psychology, counseling, and community development, she leads programs in education, youth development, women empowerment, food security, and skills development. Desiree, who oversees the organization's marketing, joins us on Annette's behalf. 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
19: Oh, thank you very much, and thank you for having me this evening.
1: Thank you for being here. So let's talk a little bit about what need did Annette see that convinced her Nation Builders Development had to be established?
19: I think Annette, in terms of her personality and her journey in life, began with her seeing a deep passion for people from a very young age. She spent some time with Operation Mobilization on missions and things in different African countries. And I think those experiences basically exposed her to different communities and the realities that they faced. But I think for her specifically, in 2014, she was overseas in Malaysia, where she currently is, at a conference, a leadership conference, where she sensed God speaking to her specifically about using an organization as a vehicle to positively impact the lives of women, youth, and children, and to become the voice for the voiceless and disadvantaged. And I think this is where the organization has actually been birthed, and where the goal most ultimately to build South Africa into a strong nation has been founded in her heart. And I think that exactly is what it is, where it wasn't just a specific need, but I think it is from that place of knowing that you cannot build a nation without building people.
1: Right.
19: That she has actually founded this organization and started to focus especially on women, youth, and children.
1: You're right. Like you mentioned, the organization works with education, youth development, women empowerment, food security, skills as well. You mentioned building up people. Would you say that that's the common purpose that connects these programs? Is there more?
19: Yeah, I'd say definitely the common purpose is people development and nation building. And I think underneath that is something very important to her, especially, which is strengthening family, which is, she feels, is a social fabric of our communities. So I think in the time that we are living in, where we see the enormous pressure and the breakdown of families and things, I think Annette's heart and the common purpose lying through all our programs and all the work that we do is based focused on impacting lives and building people. I think one of the key areas of Nation Builders development is her passion in addressing gender-based violence, especially through one of our programs called Shatter the Silence, Shun the Stigma, which focuses on victims of gender-based violence and empowering them to actually shift from being victims to coping, you know, as individuals and rising out of that. So I would say we can't simply put it in terms of just focusing on stats and things like that. But I think every program that Nation Builders focuses on works, whether it's from education, literacy, youth development, women's empowerment, and all of the things that you've actually mentioned. All of our programs are connected to one vision, which is to empower the person, strengthen the family, build the community, and to transform the nation. So that's the common thread, I would say, that runs through all of our programs.
1: All right, wonderful. So Annette has backgrounds in education, psychology, counseling, and community development. How has that shaped the organization's approach?
19: I think what makes her as an individual and her approach unique is that her personal and professional qualifications are complemented by many years of actually walking alongside people and families. Her degree in psychology, her experience in counseling and rehabilitation, her postgraduate qualification in education, and her years in teaching and training have given her a strong understanding of how people develop. But I think more importantly than those things is her pastoral ministry and her experience where her husband, Pastor Nell, and herself have walked many years with individuals, working with couples, parents, young people, and families. And I think at the heart of all that Annette does, her strong faith and her deep belief that every person has been created by God with a purpose and a destiny. She doesn't simply look at people according to their circumstances. I think she looks at people and asks, who are you created to be and what can we do to help you become that? And I think that's what really drives her work.
1: Wonderful. From your work, Desiree, with the organization, what example best captures its impact and what support would help it reach more people?
19: If I could say that for me personally, I've been with the organization now for 15 years, from 2015, which gives us about 11 years or so since we've come together. But I think for me, Nation Builders Development is about doing significant things that impact the lives of individuals and families, even when there's no personal benefit to us. I think that's for me the heart of what we do and the willingness to give ourselves our time, our skills, our experience, and our resources to serve a vision that's bigger than our personal ambitions. And what I really believe is that as a team itself, we are a group of individuals that really, really believe that ordinary people who come together can make an extraordinary impact. And I think for me, collectively, making that difference is what actually makes Nation Builders what it is.

0: people again, schools, community organizations that are willing to partner with us and network with us so that we can spread our work across the various towns, communities, and things like that so that we can reach more people.
1: Wonderful. I can see that you're also very passionate about the organization too.
0: Yeah, it really is a blessing. I think for me, someone who has a full-time job, most of our team are all professionals in their own fields, working in different spaces. But we give off a lot of our time. Within a week, we're giving off between 10 to 20 hours to push the vision of Nation Builders. And it's specifically to see communities built, people's lives changed. And we really, really believe that it is possible that a few ordinary people can make a significant impact, to come alongside schools, to come alongside churches and temples and any organization that needs the help, so that we can see lives change and lives transformed. So yeah, it's a great blessing to be a volunteer, to give and not to be receiving anything in return for that. So yeah.
1: Okay, wonderful. And of course, we are chatting a bit more about Annette, who is the founder and CEO of Nation Builders Development, and she's been nominated in the social and community welfare category of the Women of Substance Awards. Drawing on what Annette has shared with you, Desiree, what does being named a Woman of Substance finalist mean to her, and maybe a message that she would like to leave with the women and communities listening in tonight?
0: I think from knowing her and working with her for such a long time and having that privilege of sharing that type of relationship with her, where we've worked together in Nation Builders and other organizations, I think drawing from what she has shared with me, I would say that I think she is deeply humbled and honored by this recognition, but she doesn't see it as it being about her alone. I think she sees it as an opportunity to highlight the work that Nation Builders Development does and the many people who have partnered with the organization over the years. The team, the volunteers, the partners, the schools, the government departments, different businesses and communities. I think for Annette, leadership has never been about a title, but it's been more about impact and influence and legacy. And the question is not simply what did I achieve, but I think for her it's what did I build and who is stronger because I invested in them. And I think her message to women listening in tonight would be, know your worth, know the value of the seed that has been placed within you, and don't be afraid to allow that to express itself. So I think just her words would be to think of your contribution, even if it's small, but know that it is a little seed that can grow into something big and great in the future.
1: Beautiful. Desiree, thank you for your time and for representing Annette this evening.
0: No, it's been a pleasure being here, and thank you for having me.
1: Wonderful. That was Desiree helping us understand the breadth of Annette's work. And of course, please convey our congratulations to her and our appreciation for the service of the Nation Builders Development team as well.
0: Thank you very much.
1: You can vote for Annette in this particular category, which is social and community welfare. And if you'd like to vote for Annette, you can do so by SMSing WOSA 11 to 33192. That's WOSA, WOSA 11 to 33192. SMSs are charged at R50. Free SMSs do not apply. And you can vote as many times as you would like to. And the voting's line close, that would be on Thursday evening. So you can vote from now till Thursday. And our awards do take place on Sunday night. So you just heard from our first finalist in the social and community welfare category. We'll hear from our next finalist. That is Elizabeth, coming up just after 8 o'clock. We'll have news coming up with Shona Terry Naidu. That's going to be shortly. Thanks for tuning in to Talk at 7.

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1: Eight o'clock. Good evening. Amakosi of areas bordering the northern parts of the Isimangaliso Wetland Park in KwaZulu-Natal have undertaken to look for ways to resolve the invasion of the Ozabeni area of the park. Last week, 52 alleged land invaders were arrested when they blocked the R22 with trees. That section of the park is apparently being invaded due to frustration about an unsettled land claim. The Isimangaliso Wetland Park Authority says 45 kilometres of fence line has been destroyed and 10 hectares of land cleared. The Park Authority CEO Sibusiso Bukosini met with Amakosi in Klutloe on Saturday to brief them on the latest developments. Amakosi were told that the Park Authority can't drop the charges because the people were arrested for contravening a court order. The Portfolio Committee on Land Reform and Rural Development says they are concerned that some farm workers have not benefited from the commercial financial schemes in the country. Committee Chairperson Albert Mkwango says they discovered this during their oversight visits to different farming communities. It was part of the chairpersons of Parliament's committees in the economic cluster which briefed the media.
2: One, the government invested more than 700 million rand to establish the farm worker equity schemes, covering approximately 24,000 hectares of agricultural land. Yet many beneficiaries report receiving very little or no financial benefit at all from these investments. In many cases, beneficiaries lacked access to information, or financial information for that matter, had limited influence over decision making.
1: The weekly SAPS Operation Shanela in the Northern Cape has led to the arrest of over 300 criminals in the past week for various crimes, including dealing in drugs, murder and assault. Police worked with various government departments arresting wanted criminals who evaded court appearances. Police spokesperson Tabo Letabe says the operation resulted in the confiscation of, amongst others, cash believed to be the proceeds of crime, stolen copper cables, dangerous weapons, drugs and the recovery of suspected stolen items.
3: These activities resulted in the arrest of 302 suspects for various offences, including dealing in drugs, illegal dealing in liquor, possession of drugs, business robbery, murder, attempted murder, common assault, assault with intent to do grievous bodily harm, burglary at residential and business premises, theft of motor vehicles, driving under the influence of alcohol, and contravention of the Immigration Act. Detectives across five districts conducted tracing operations, which led to the arrest of 152 wanted suspects, an assortment of offences for which they are evading court appearances.
1: Let's wrap up now. New figures show the world's oceans are the warmest on record. The EU's climate change monitor, Copernicus, said the oceans outside the polar regions reached an average of 21.1 degrees Celsius on Friday. The BBC's Matt McGrath has the details.
4: This is a new ocean record, but a slender one. Saturday's reading beat the previous high mark set in 2024 by about a hundredth of a degree, a margin so fine it may yet be revised. But it's far from a one-off. The oceans have broken a run of records this year. The bigger question here is the timing. The seas are usually at their warmest in March and April, after the southern hemisphere summer. So a record now in late August is unusual, say scientists.
1: Here's a recap of your top story at 8 o'clock. Amakosi of areas bordering the northern parts of the Isimangaliso Wetland Park in KwaZulu-Natal have undertaken to look for ways to resolve the invasion of the Ozabeni area of the park. Last week, 52 alleged land invaders were arrested when they blocked the R22 with trees. That section of the park is apparently being invaded due to frustration about an unsettled land claim. And that's where we'll leave it for tonight from the news desk. The team will be back in the morning, bright and early at 6. From Michonne Terry and I do. Good night.
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0: It's just gone 8 minutes after eight this Monday evening, the 24th of August. Thank you for joining us at Talk at 7 this evening. Shastra Nageser and myself, Prashangi Radhe, are co-presenting this very special series, and it's all about women of substance. Thank you to Shona for the news at 8. And we're getting into our segment when we are interviewing these beautiful ladies who are joining us live in studio. I'm so excited for it because we're talking all things community impact, and that's so very special. So this evening, we are now talking about the category. We've spoken to our finalists in the disability category, and we're actually going to now talk to another very special lady, and her name is Elizabeth Lizzie Mkhize, and this is under the category of social and community welfare. So lots happening on the show this evening, and then we'll get into conversation with two finalists under health and medicine as well this evening. So let me introduce you to finalist Elizabeth Lizzie Mkhize, who is a passionate community advocate who founded Cato Manor Masibambese, keeping the promise in 2007. Her organization supports vulnerable communities through HIV and AIDS care, health guidance, gender-based violence support, and essential assistance. Despite limited resources and no government funding, she continues serving with compassion, resilience, and care. Welcome, Lizzie, to Talk at 7 this evening.
1: Good evening to Lotus FM and all the listeners, and it's an honor to be here this evening.
0: Well, it's so good to have you in studio. Thank you for joining us. So take us back to 2007. Why did you establish this organization, and what does keeping the promise mean to you?
1: In 2007, I arrived at Cato Manor, originally from the Wentworth community, where I worked with the AIDS action group there. And coming to Cato Manor, I saw the plight and the poverty that was going on. And looking at the clinic, which was so far from where the people are. And then my husband and I, we decided to run a small VCT clinic from our home, giving our home up. So he was doing the planting. He'll plant the veggies. We get the same veggies. We make the soup for the same people that are coming in and out of our place. And people didn't even know what was happening. Mm. So yeah, we were being the Samaritan to save them, irrespective of resources or any income, but just doing the necessary that we can do.
0: Absolutely. That is so beautiful. So how have the needs of the Cato Manor community changed since you began the work there? So you've explained, you know, the planting and the crop and giving back to the community. So has that really impacted, and has that changed?
1: It has changed a lot, because now we also have a chronic dispensing site, so people can go to work and pick up their chronic medication after work, on weekends, on holidays. We open 24 hours. We're testing every day for HIV. We're doing counseling. Mm-hmm. SAPS is also dropping by GBV cases during the night. Also abandoned babies. Babies have been thrown in toilet pits. Mm. Babies been thrown in the dirt bins. So SAPS will bring them and we keep the children overnight. And I will phone other stakeholders if the child needs to be taken to a place of safety. Mm-hmm. So by the time Cato Manor SAPS comes, I've already found a place already for the children where they will be taken into.
0: And that's so, you know, it's such, you have to be such a strong woman to handle what so you have much. Just, you know, shared with us. Yes. And as you've mentioned, your organization supports people affected by HIV and AIDS, as well as gender-based violence. And you've just shared about these abandoned babies as well. Yes. So tell me, Lizzie, from your experience on the ground and working with these communities, working with sensitive issues, how do you build trust needed for somebody to actually reach out and ask for help?
1: Most of the work that we do, whoever walks in through the gate, whatever comes out of his or her mouth is confidential. Mm. It's not even for my husband to know what that client came to say. It's between me and that client. And even if I need like an extra resource, I'm not going to say the client's name that I need something for this client because it's confidential. And we know that stigma is big there outside. So I will just ask as if I'm asking just for any ordinary person without using any names or labels.
0: And that's so important, that confidentiality, because as you've rightfully said about stigma, and then people don't want to come forward.
1: No, they don't want to.
0: Okay. So you've continued, despite, as you explained, as you mentioned, the limited resources, no government funding. What keeps you going? What keeps Elizabeth going? And also tell us, what does the pressure look like behind the scenes?
1: I'm also HIV positive. I also came from an abusive relationship. So doing this work, I'm actually the voice for those voiceless people. I'm actually the person that will stand out there for them, irrespective of what they are going through. And also what Mambisane stands for means that to work together, to keep the promise, we have to work together. So Masibambisane means to come together.
0: And you know, how has this community and the work that you are doing now, how has it shaped the Lizzie that we meet today?
1: It has shaped a lot. Sometimes my tears will come out with tears of joy. A few years back in 2007, I had a ruptured appendix. A motor car had knocked me and swept me off my feet. And my prayer was that God, please keep me for others to see the strength in me and see that passion in me. And they must not give up. It doesn't mean if you're HIV positive, you must give up. There's still a lot that you can achieve. Today, I have my own clinic, irrespective that there is no funding, there's no salary, but I just enjoy doing the work. I enjoy speaking to people. I enjoy sharing with them as well. And that also builds them up.
0: Absolutely. And in closing, Elizabeth, tell us, what does being named a Woman of Substance finalist mean to you? And what message would you like to leave the women and communities listening in tonight?
1: A warrior.
0: A warrior.
1: Never giving up. Irrespective of what you have or what you don't have, but just going on and going on. And I want to tell each and every woman there, you are worth it. You are a precious jewel in front of God, and you can achieve more than what you have.
0: Wow, that is so powerful. Being the warrior that you are. And that was Elizabeth Lizzie Mkies. Thank you so much for joining us in studio, coming through to Lotus FM this evening and sharing your story. Congratulations on being a finalist of Women of Substance. And your story reminds us that consistent care offered with dignity can be a lifeline for people facing their most difficult moments. And you can vote for Lizzie on the SMS line, and the code is WASA12 and the number is 33192. T's and C's apply. It costs R1.50 per SMS, and voting closes on Thursday at midnight. So we wish you well, Lizzie.
1: Thank you and so much.
0: That's a wrap of our finalists under the category of social and community welfare.
1: Thank you.
2: Thank you, Lizzie. Yeah, social and community welfare, of course, showing us two expressions there, Annette as well as Elizabeth, are sustained community service building programs that create opportunity and remaining present when families need immediate support. Congratulations to both our finalists. Voting for Annette, you can vote WOSA 11 to 33192. And to vote for Lizzie, it's WOSA 12 to 33192. Coming up next, we'll be chatting with our two candidates, our two finalists in the health and medicine category. Stay with us. It is 18 minutes after 8. 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

0: 21 minutes after 8, you're listening to Talk at 7. Good evening if you're just tuning in. It is Monday, the 24th of August. Cannot believe we're already at the end of Women's Month. And we are heading towards, very quickly, we're heading towards our Women of Substance Awards that's taking place this Sunday. So it is the first of our series chatting to the finalists in our various categories. And now we go to the category of health and medicine. Now, health is shaped not just by what happens in a clinic, but also by research, prevention, early intervention, emotional well-being, and whether care reaches the people who need it. Our finalists are clinical psychologist and mental health advocate, that's Kiara Sundar, and leading HIV and TB researcher, that's Professor Kogi Naidu. So let's start with Kiara. She's a clinical psychologist, mental health advocate, and mom, a cum laude graduate of the University of KwaZulu-Natal. She specializes in child and adolescent mental health trauma, crisis intervention, and psychotherapy. She runs a private practice in Durban and shares responsible mental health information through public speaking, writing, and media while supporting mentorship and the empowerment of young women. Good evening, Kiara. Welcome to Talk at 7 on Lotus FM.
1: Evening. Thank you so much for having me here.
0: Lovely to have you with us. Kiara, tell us, what drew you towards clinical psychology, particularly mental health of children, adolescents, and family? A tough subject.
1: Very tough. But I think it's important, you know, I was always interested in understanding why do we feel and behave the way we do, and recognizing that sometimes what we see on the outside of somebody is not actually what's going on the inside. Mm. I'll use the example of suicidality. You know, whenever we've heard of someone who's passed away via suicide and we say, you know, we didn't really know that there was something wrong with the person. And that's exactly what depression is that you don't always see those things. And I think that was always what sparked that interest. And I became drawn to realizing how if we intervene earlier on, it can actually change the trajectory of a person's life. So if we go in and target at child or adolescent level, you know, that can make a big difference as an adult where they're not needing that type of support at a later stage where it might be a little bit later as the brain is more malleable when you're a child. So also, children don't exist in isolation. We know this. Mm. They exist within a family, a school, a community. So when we support the child, we are often supporting an entire system. And I think that's what makes the whole work meaningful and why I was drawn to it. Plus, my biggest pet peeve is also remembering that, you know, mental health deserves the same attention as physical health. Mm. And I think we often struggle with that, like waiting for something to be almost in crisis before we intervene. Mm. So I think that's what shaped it, you know, building those relationships with people, developing those coping skills, and potentially changing the course of somebody's life from the earliest time that you can.
0: Yeah, definitely. And it is still difficult for people to receive help because, you know, compared to a physical wound, you know, a mental one, you're not going to see. You're not going to see the wound. You're not going to see the scars. And so then sometimes, even for yourself, you feel like it's not as real.
1: Yes, we minimize it.
0: We do minimize it, which is really harmful to us because our state of mind affects our entire life and how we experience our life. Good things could be happening all around us, but we don't see it that way.
1: Definitely.
0: So how does working with children and adolescents now that you're a mom, how has that shaped you as a mom?
1: So I have a 4.5-year-old and a 5-month-old,
0: guys. Ooh,
1: I know. Okay. I'm in those postpartum trenches with limited sleep.
0: So you just went through terrible twos and then you're going to go through it just now again.
1: You know that age gap. I don't know what I was thinking.
0: Okay. But, it's okay.
1: But I do think it's made me a more intentional mom. Mm-hmm. So I look beyond the behavior and I have to stop and regulate myself. And I have to say, like, what is my daughter trying to communicate right now? So rather than seeing it as a tantrum or difficult behavior, I try to understand the behavior beneath it. But we're human. We all struggle. So it's taught me that we also don't need to be perfect parents. And I think that's the biggest thing. We need parents who are emotionally available, who can repair. You know, as psychologists, we believe in rupture and repair. So yes, we can go through some difficult moments with our kids, but there's nothing that stops us from repairing, and how the quality of that repair is important for our kids. So I think it's made me a more reflective psychologist. Okay. Also in the space where I work with parents and families, because I always bring that into my work, it makes me able to relate to family members and, you know, see it as what it is. Like parenting, there's no manual and it's really tough. So on a personal level, I think I can also resonate with the parents in the room
0: I get it,
1: you know, and I'm not just saying that. Mm. So I do think it informs the way that I work. And I also do a lot of work in, you know, with Babies R Us, the group, and I, you know, speak a lot about the postpartum part of it.
0: Mm-hmm.
1: So going through it myself, I always thought, you know, this is a tough thing. Like, nobody speaks about this stuff.
0: Mm.
1: Why do we pretend that it's easy and that it's okay? And I think that has informed my work a lot. So I think they work concurrently, where my work informs motherhood and vice versa.
0: Let's talk a little bit about some of the stigmas that you still find in the mental health space, which can sometimes be surprising because, you know, we talk about it a little bit more, but sometimes we might still have that thing of, it's okay to happen to you, but that shouldn't be happening to me.
1: So exactly what you said earlier, like, it's not tangible.
0: Mm.
1: And that is the biggest stigma I think I face with people, where they're sitting in the therapy room and they're like, but Chiara, nobody understands.
0: Mm.
1: And I always use the example of like a physical symptom, like a broken arm. You know, if you were in hospital, you'd get a lot more sympathy from your workplace. You know, sometimes they even send flowers and, you know, worry about a person when they're in that state. And as soon as someone is admitted in an inpatient facility, like psychiatrically, there's a whole lot of stigma because we don't actually have machines, unfortunately, or scans that can confirm that there is something tangible going on. You know, it's just the psychiatric. So often people feel very isolated because they feel that people don't have the language to explain what is going on.
0: Mm.
1: And I think especially Shastra and our collectivist cultures,
0: mm.
1: you know, where we are not used to a concept like this, we struggle. We struggle a lot with this. So I think that's one of the main ones. I try to bridge that gap by having lots of family intervention. So I try to holistically treat in my practice, where I do, if with the consent of the patient, bring in a family member and say, let's do some psychoeducation. Let's actually bridge this knowledge gap that's happening here so that we can all sort of work together in the same direction.
0: Mm, that's a nice way to do it, because if just one member of the family is getting help, then, you know, we're not all using the tools, not all being aware of what's going on.
1: Definitely.
0: Okay.
1: And then also, like, I think I'm going to use the word here, but I use it in inverted commas. Like, people think therapy is required only when you are crazy or when something is wrong. Mm. But I believe we should not use it like this reactively. We should use it proactively. So let's not wait for crisis. And that's why I constantly appear on, you know, radio stations, on my social media platforms, just to spread that awareness that this is stuff that happens to everyone. It's normal. And if we speak about it, it becomes a little bit easier for everybody. Especially the one with men. So often in my practice, I see this where, you know, we always have, you know, men don't talk about their feelings, don't they? Like, mm-hmm. that's kind of the notion, and also culturally.
0: Mm.
1: So even when I do my, I currently do postnatal support sessions with Babies R Us. And every month I also include the dads and the partners and say, you know, they can also have postpartum depression. I don't know if you knew that.
0: No.
1: But it actually is something that can happen. So,
0: well, they also went through a major life change. They might not have given birth.
1: Yes.
0: But it's a big difference, because yeah. it's not all about you anymore. You're not number one.
1: This new human is here.
0: Yes, exactly. So also, in addition to, you know, you mentioned doing interviews as well. Tell us about your work and how you use the online space to your advantage, because mental health language is everywhere online. On TikTok, you'll find, you know, somebody talking about it. So tell us about what you've been up to.
1: Sure. So I do think it's everywhere, but not everything is real or backed up by evidence. And that's my biggest thing, is that I feel a responsibility to disseminate and put up that type of information. So I kind of view the online space as an extension of the therapy room, just to normalize these conversations and remind people that asking for help is a strength. You know, it's not a weakness at all. So I make it accessible, because not everybody's ready to walk into a psychologist's office, but they will watch a 60-second video and think, that's me, or I can relate to that. Maybe I need help. So if I can be that person who starts that conversation, then I believe I have made some sort of a difference. I also speak about motherhood, maternal mental health, anxiety, depression, and, you know, the realities of being a woman in a very relatable way. And I think sometimes the biggest thing for me is someone leaving a comment and saying, I thought I was the only one feeling that way.
0: Mm.
1: For me, if I can get that type of impact from people, I feel like it's reached and it's done what it needed to do. Also, I feel like becoming a mother myself, like I joked about the sleep deprivation, has really changed the way I communicate online. I've realized we don't need more pictures of perfect motherhooding and, you know, being awesome and showing yourself. I mean, who is posting about the bad moments?
0: Mm.
1: We are only posting the good stuff. So I use my platform to, you know, break those stereotypes, speak authentically, and highlight the emotional realities of parenting and those early mental health struggles that we all face. So I think I try to target it through those platforms.
0: Okay. And then earlier you mentioned proactive instead of reactively getting help with therapy or to go for therapy. What does proactively doing this mean?
1: So this means anyone can be in therapy. So, you know, even if you're feeling like, I'm about to go through this big life adjustment, which is like, for example, we'll use having a baby. Instead of waiting for it to be some symptoms of postpartum depression and there's the tearfulness and there's this, actively go and start seeing somebody to talk. And, you know, seeing it as just a chat where we process whatever it is that we're going through, even if there's no immediate crisis.
0: Right.
1: And developing that relationship early on with a psychologist can help you to buffer against when it does hit.
0: Yes.
1: And when there is a problem and then you realize, I've actually got that relationship already. And I think social support is the number one factor. All evidence-based research points to that. It buffers against anything. Whether it's informal support, I mean, it's great, but your families will tell you, you know, what they can tell you.
0: Right.
1: Whereas a professional can come through and be completely neutral and support you through that.
0: Right.
1: Whereas reactive is kind of waiting for the depressive symptoms or a suicide attempt or something more serious before we actually then seek help, which is a little bit hard. It's not impossible, but it's a little bit harder then to get that sort of help.
0: Nice way of looking at it. There's a lot of medical aids that will cover those sessions as well.
1: Of course.
0: And of course, the benefit of talking to a professional who doesn't really know you and your family is you can tell them anything.
1: Exactly.
0: Okay. And then you also offer mentorships to young girls. Tell us a bit about that.
1: So yes, I've partnered up with UKZN and it's actually a national project that's run across university. So it's something I did very early on in my career where I was approached by STEM Mentor. So it's a lovely program run by the universities. And what I do there is I support women or mentor young women who are pursuing careers in science, tech, engineering and mathematics. And for me, it's more than just like the academic or career guidance. So obviously with my background, I help them to build confidence, navigate challenges. So we have different cohorts where we have online sessions where I run those and focus on their wellness. So we do check-ins emotionally, make sure they're okay. And I run workshops with them as well. So that's totally voluntarily. And it just reminds me of when I was younger, when I was a student. And let's be honest, this generation has just got a lot of information coming at them. It is absolutely scary being a younger person right now.
0: Yeah.
1: You like log on to anything and you can see so much coming at you that I do feel they need that support. So it's something I'm very passionate about and I enjoy doing as well.
0: Okay, wonderful. And finally, what does being named a Woman of Substance finalist mean to you and a message that you'd like to leave with women and to those who are listening in this evening?
1: Look, I'll reflect on a story of, you know, it was something that changed the way that I felt about substance and giving back to the people. I was working with an inpatient in one of the hospitals, so I won't reveal, obviously, identities to maintain confidentiality, but it was a family and it was following a suicide attempt, which was unsuccessful, thankfully, and we were helping the family. Through the end of the admission, I think it was about a 2 or 3 week admission, the mom came up to me and she said, you know, thank you so much. You've helped us to understand mental health and helped us to work with this issue moving forward. And thank you for saving my child. You know, you're doing God's work. And I found it very weird to hear it like that. Like, you know, that's something I've never thought about my work as being God's work. Like, it feels very grandiose. But when I reflected, I'm like, it's something very meaningful where I can say that waking up every day, getting to do this, working with people and helping them through some difficult times, if I can be one of those women who get recognized for doing something like that, it's really, really beautiful. And I think the two take-home messages for me, the one thing that's the one part of it is that nothing is impossible. So I think for the people that came before me, you know, my parents have done everything that they can to give me what they have in this life. And I think for me, I was the first person in my family to go to university on both sides. So that was a big thing for me where I said, this is something I'm going to do. It was something fondly that my grandfather always said to me. He was an entrepreneur and he said, please make sure you go there and get that like academics. And I did. And, you know, there was a whole lot of odds, but I beat those and got my scholarships and did what I needed to do. And the second one was when I was going into private practice and I was doing it at a very young age, I got a lot of mixed messages from people saying, well, you need to work a job and you need to get experience before you go open a business. And I thought, gosh, what about all the people that actually need younger psychologists? There's a market for it and there's also benefit in being a bit younger and more relatable. And I pushed through that, and I was so happy when the rooms expanded from 1 to 2 rooms, and now we also have a locum psychologist sometimes in. So I think just that message of nothing's impossible if you put your mind to it, and also don't let people limit what you think you can do, because I do think it's something that if you set your mind to it, the sky's the limit.
0: Beautiful. Kiara, thank you for reminding us that listening, noticing changes, and seeking support early can make a profound difference to families. It's been wonderful chatting to you. We wish you all the very best and congratulations on your nomination.
1: Thank you so much, and thanks for having me.
0: Wonderful. That was Kiara. She is nominated in the health and medicine category. And if you'd like to vote for her, it is WOSA9. That's WOSA9 to 33192. SMSs are charged at R50 and free SMSs do not apply, and the SMS lines are open already and they are going to close on Thursday at midnight. Coming up next, we'll be chatting to our final finalist for this evening, Professor Kogi Naidu. She'll be with us next.
2: 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Award-winning director and entertainer Krije Govender.
3: Good morning, O'Neill. I would say to my younger self, plan adventures, spend time with older people. Some people will pick you up, and then you are there to pick other people up.
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0: 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It's 22 minutes to 9. This is Talk at 7. We now move from the mental health space and early intervention to research that has helped shape HIV and TB treatment and prevention. So Krishangi is going to be chatting with Professor Kogi Naidu.
1: Thank you so much, Shastra, and such exciting evening in studio, meeting such fabulous women, making a difference. And this evening, our theme for Talk at 7 is inclusion, care, and community impact. And I'm so happy to have with me Professor Kogi Naidu, who falls under a finalist on health and medicine. And if you would like to vote for Kogi, that's WOSA 10 on the SMS number 33192, and that's 1 rand for 50 per SMS. So, Professor Kogi Naidu is a leading HIV and TB researcher at CAPRISA and an honorary associate professor at the University of KwaZulu-Natal with more than 240 publications. Her work has influenced treatment and prevention policy internationally. She has also trained more than 100 students and received national and international recognition to her contribution to global health. Welcome to Talk at 7, Professor Kogi.
2: Thank you so much, Krishangi, and it's a pleasure to be here, and a warm good evening to all the listeners out there.
1: So, please tell us, what drew you into HIV and TB research, and when did you realize that this would become your life's work?
2: I often ask myself, what drives my passion? And the answer today is pretty much the same as it was 3 decades ago. And it is really around saving lives. We understand that science has an enormous potential to change lives, to save lives, and to bring simple interventions that's truly transformative. As a young doctor treating patients more than 3 decades ago, I saw fear in the eyes of children and desperation in the eyes of mothers faced with the intertwined epidemics of TB and HIV. I saw death every single day, and I felt an imperative to do something more than write a prescription and to shift my career to be part of interventions that will bring more affordable medicines, better diagnostics, and simpler strategies to save lives. The problems that we face in our country have not gone away. HIV and TB has for decades remained the leading causes of death. And so my work and the imperative for my work still continues, and that is to do research, to change policy and guidelines so it translates to the poorest and the most vulnerable in our society, and saves lives and prevents sickness and hospitalization.
1: Wow, and that's so impactful in terms of the transition as this young doctor, as you say. So I'm going to take you back a moment, right? 3 decades ago, as you say. So tell us, 3 decades ago, being this young female doctor, witnessing all of this in our country, in our hospitals and so on, what did that shape you in terms of being young and exposed to medicine and patients at that level?
2: Absolutely, Krishangi. Your mind is open. You've just come out of 6 years of hard slog, and you trained to be a clinician, to make diagnoses and write prescriptions, and you faced with an epidemic where diagnosis was difficult. It was just recently recognized as an infectious entity. Diagnosis was difficult, and you needed sophisticated laboratories in order to make your diagnosis. People were dying. We had no medication to save lives. HIV was transmitted from pregnant women to unborn baby. They were coffins in and graveyards in homes because of the death, the scourge of death in our communities. Mm. We were overwhelmed working in hospitals by the numbers of sick people coming through our doors, young individuals that are reproductively active, that should be working, but are seeking chronic care for debilitating illnesses in hospital. And it offered you a glimpse almost of at a catastrophic level that was sickness facing us as a society, and the imperative to be part of interventions that's going to turn the tide against the level of suffering that we were seeing and the level of despair that we were seeing was extremely strong. That simply being part of the cog that kept bringing patients in and spitting them out wasn't good enough, yeah. That you needed to seek interventions that will make an impact to turn the tide against what we were seeing.
1: You know, and that's so powerful in itself, because you were on the ground. You saw it. What a description that you've just shared with us here. And over time, now you've been on the ground, you've done all of this, you've realized your place in terms of research and making policy recommendations and changes. So how, and we've just heard about social media platforms, about technology, perhaps even we can touch on AI even. How have you adapted to this change as a researcher?
2: So research is about innovation and entrepreneurial capability. Mm. You want to be the source of change, and you yourself must change and respond to whatever you generate, the evidence you generate. So we are seeking the truth about how to do things really well to save lives. And so as a result of finding that truth, and if you can then take that to evidence and policy, you're going to shift. You're going to create change. And so over the years, I have seen this massive amounts of death and hospitalization. I was part of interventions that showed that we can reduce the transmission of HIV from pregnant women to unborn baby. Mm-hmm. I then became involved in research that showed that we can reduce death by more than 50% if we effectively co-treat HIV and TB. I've been involved in research that looked at more effective diagnosis of HIV, rapid point-of-care diagnostics for HIV, and for tuberculosis. We can now even diagnose drug-resistant TB within 80 minutes of a sputum being collected. All of these major scientific innovations we've taken through to policy, negotiated with governments, and put it into treatment guidelines. So those changes have already been effected at the front line. But the problems haven't gone away.
1: Yeah,
2: so the problems remain persistent. And so you've got to now look into what is creating the problem, get to the root cause, and redesign your innovations, re-engineer the health system through scientific innovations for better diagnosis, better treatments, and better outcomes.
1: And lifestyle changes, generations changes, you know, the problem remains there, but everything around you also, so you have to adapt like that.
2: Correct. And we have such incredible tools now, as you've mentioned, digital technology, library screening of novel compounds. The way we do research, back in the day, we would sit with huge spreadsheets that could fill up an entire room. And now we have computer software systems that could do this for us in a matter of minutes. We have advanced statistical methods. So research itself has become so innovative. Mm-hmm. And the tools that we have has actually advanced us forward so that we far better capable of being more efficient in the way we answer questions.
1: And, you know, we're talking about change and we're talking about growth and seeing a difference in the world. You have also trained more than 100 students. So this is young people with, you know, a generational mindset shift that you work with every single day at the university. Tell us what this entails and what does this mean to you?
2: So thank you for that question, Krishangi. So these are postgraduate students. Mm-hmm. So these are students that have already fulfilled one degree, and they come to us, or they come to me, wanting to pursue honors, master's, PhD, a doctoral degree, or a postdoctoral degree. And so for me, it's really about giving them the scientific space and the mentorship for clarity of thought, clarity of writing, and the ability for them to think about problems in a way that is innovative and fresh, to bring new solutions to old problems. My motto is always, if you want to do high quality, high impact research, mm-hmm. you have to invest in the individual.
1: Yeah.
2: And invest in people to be able to think with such clarity that they themselves can come up with solutions to help advance us into the future. I invest in young women. Most of my graduates, more than 94% of them are women. Creating the next generation of scientists is paying forward.
1: Absolutely.
2: To ensure that the legacy of science remains embedded in our society, and that future generations will always benefit from scientific innovations. It remains close to my heart. I was very fortunate to be mentored by Professor Salim Abdul Karim mm-hmm. and Professor Qureisha Abdul Karim. Mm-hmm. They gave me the scientific space and the mentorship in which I could grow and excel. And the least I could do is to pay that forward, to ensure that generationally that excellence remains as a resource to the South African society.
1: And that's so wonderful, especially that you support these young ladies, you know, take up space in medicine, being researchers, being scientists, and paying your way forward 30 years later. And as a closing comment, a closing question, tell me, Prof, what does being named a Woman of Substance finalist means to you? And what message would you like to leave the women and communities listening in tonight?
2: Thank you for that. So I'm humbled and deeply honored for this recognition. It tells me that the management of Lotus FM sees the value of science for our society, and that value in science brings hope and inspiration to women interested in careers in science and medicine. If this interview is able to inspire young women into these careers, to be bold, to pursue the careers with strength and resilience, then there's hope for us in the future. We've invested. I belong to an organization. I'm one of the executive directors of Caprisa, and 80% of our staff are women. So we've invested mm-hmm. in women scientists, and more than 80% of our research fellows that are pursuing these postgraduate studies are women from poorly resourced communities. Mm-hmm. So these are young women making a career in science that is going to bring us the future innovations that hopefully will cure us of HIV and eradicate tuberculosis and be an immense resource to future communities. So if, you know, just by having me here this evening and speak about my passion for science, and if that in itself has served as a source of inspiration for others, then that makes me truly happy.
1: Wow, and that's so powerful in terms of sharing your journey and you know, sharing, and I can hear and see the passion that still lingers with you, that flame that still burns when you speak about your research and your work and your contribution and how you are now paying it forward. So congratulations for being a finalist. And that was Professor Kogi. Thank you for being with us this evening. And thank you for showing us how research, public health leadership and mentorship can change lives far beyond the walls of a laboratory. And to vote for Professor Kogi under this category, you can SMS the number 33192 with a code WOSA 10, and that costs around 50. And under this category of medicine and health. We've heard from Kiara Sundar and Professor Kogi Naidu, who have taken us into two very different but connected areas of health, the emotional well-being of children and families, and the research and policy needed to prevent and treat HIV and AIDS and TB. Both remind us that access, early intervention, and trustworthy information saves lives. Congratulations to all the finalists on Talk at 7 this evening.
0: Yeah, I think a very powerful beginning to our Women of Substance finalist series. Tonight's stories have taken us from disability rights and language access to community care, mental well-being, and life-changing health research as well. So thank you to all our finalists who've come through to studio to share their journey, inspiring and leading women in different fields. A huge congratulations to them. Krishanki, it was nice to have you on the conversations with us as well.
1: Thank you so much, Astrid. It was good to be here. And all these women reminded us that inclusion, especially our first two finalists under the disability category, reminded us that inclusion must be built through access, language, education, and representation. And then we had with us a representative for the community care, that was Desiree. And Elizabeth Mkee showed us the power of sustained community care. And Kiara Sundar and Professor Kogi, who's still with us in studio, brought us into the vital work of mental health, research, prevention, and mentorship. Their journeys are different. Congratulations to all six finalists that we've had on Talk at 7 this evening. And join Shastra and I again tomorrow evening as Talk at 7 continues to introduce the 16 women of substance finalists.
0: Right. Thank you for tuning in. A big thank you to Keshav as well for assisting us in studio. It was a bit crazy here this evening. Right. That's it from us. We'll be back with you tomorrow. Have a wonderful evening. Keshav will be with you. And he also has Nikhil Gulati in with him this evening too. So you definitely want to stick around for that. Here's Temples of India. We'll be back with you tomorrow. Have a wonderful evening. Take care. Bye-bye.

0: Just music, we're serving mood, we're serving fun, and yes, we are serving you. This is Lotus FM from 9 p.m. to midnight. It's a night cafe, and trust that you are in the right place. First things first, big love and shout out there to Shasana Gesser and Krishangira there for Talk at 7 tonight. Now, I hope you've got all your snacks in one hand, your coffee in the other hand, because perfect, the night cafe is cooking up a whole mood tonight. It's giving vibes, no Monday blues here, bestie. We are team good vibes only. And first up, Mystic Monday, and this is where the vibes are high, and we have the charts that are charged, and the future is basically spilling the tea. So every week we sit down with those talented individuals, the psychics, the astrologers, the numerologists, the tarot card readers, energy healers, from all around the mystical, you know, those legends. And we uncover what's written in the stars and the cards and maybe even in your aura. And tonight we are kicking things off with a renowned international Vedic astrologist. That's Nikhil Gulati, who's here to give us a glimpse beyond the veil and to answer the big questions. If you would like to chat to Nikhil Gulati, all you have to do, listen very carefully. All you have to do is right now, pop me a message on our WhatsApp line. That's 071-613-7803. The first person to send through the word mystic along with your full name. Okay, listen to the details that I need tonight, because you have to have all these details if you want to be selected tonight. I need your full name, your date of birth, your place of birth, your time of birth, and a recent picture of yourself. So once again, let me tell you, to 071-613-7803, you need to send me a message with your full name, your date of birth, your place of birth, and your time of birth, and a recent picture of yourself. So we need those five things. And if you can send that through and you're the first one to do that, well, you will be that lucky listener that gets a live reading on air with the man himself, Nikhil Gulati, who's ready to tell us what the stars have in store for you. And of course, we have our interview with AGSA that's coming up later this hour. Also drama as well. If you didn't know, my name is Keshav Das. I'm your night manager, and you are exactly where you need to be. This is Lotus FM, baby, and we're going to make this Monday a little unforgettable. We have this track that's coming up on the flip side of this.
1: 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Monday to Thursday, from 9 p.m. to midnight. 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

Hey, hey, my night owl. New week, who this? You've just pulled up to the ultimate late night hangout. Welcome to the Night Cafe. Right here on Lotus FM. 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
2: Well, we're keeping you locked on to 87.7 to 106.8. It is a Night Cafe on Lotus FM. And speaking of having you locked in, I know all your cool cats are waiting for that feature. It's Monday. The universe has entered the chat. And of course, we are bringing you Mystic Monday. Now, this is where we swap out for predictions and cosmic revelations. And each week we're joined by psychics, astrologers, tarot readers. We have numerologists and energy healers and spiritual experts who know what's coming before it happens. And our guest for this series tonight is renowned international Vedic astrologist. And that's Nikhil Gulati, who's stepping into the hot seat to share his insights and intuitive gifts and maybe a few messages from the universe. And to you, we say, Mr. Nikhil Gulati, hello and welcome to Lotus FM.
3: Yes, good evening, Keshav, and good evening to all the listeners of Lotus FM. So nice to be here.
2: It's always a pleasure having you on. And we have a lucky listener who's getting this live reading with you. And we have them on the line, and we want to say hello to Natasha.
4: Hello.
2: How are you doing tonight?
4: Good, and you?
2: Oh, great, thank you. So are you ready for your reading?
4: Yes, I am.
2: Okay, Natasha, meet Nikhil. Nikhil, meet Natasha. Nikhil, you can tell us what the universe has to say for our listener tonight.
3: Yes, Natasha, good evening to you, first of all, and I hope you're well.
4: Good evening. I'm good, thanks, and yourself?
3: I'm good, thank you. So, Natasha, I was provided with your details of date of birth, city of birth, and time of birth, 19th of September, 1976, born in Durban in the morning at 5 minutes to 11 o'clock.
4: Correct.
3: So I prepared your horoscope, and your horoscope is a very interesting and a very detailed horoscope. There are certain very sensitive combinations also, and very good combinations also, which run together in your horoscope, which makes you the way you are in terms of your personality and your outlook in life. Your book name letter, remember that when a child is born, then a book is opened and the letter is given for the name. So your auspicious book name letter, which is also called Rashi name, starts with the letter H-O-O.
4: Okay.
3: Your nakshatra, which is called constellation of moon, is a very auspicious nakshatra called constellation called Pushya nakshatra in the first quarter, which a moon sign, not your sun sign, but your moon sign is Cancer.
4: Oh, okay.
3: So, Natasha, when I look at your horoscope, there are some interesting combinations. And when I look at your horoscope, when it comes to matters of marriage, love, and relationship, it is advised to you to be a bit careful and calm and relaxed and manage situations. Because certain combinations where Venus is debilitated in your horoscope with Mars, Venus is 28 degrees and Mars is 23 degrees, which are very close in its conjunction, does translate to certain periods of highs and lows and ups and downs, which you would have already gone through.
4: Yeah.
3: But remember, people with your combinations whose nakshatra is Pushya, is a non-corruptible nakshatra, and people with your combination, they, after going through their challenges, do recover and learn from their situations also very quickly.
4: Okay.
3: Also, when I look at your horoscope, one of my concerns is a combination called Moon with Saturn. Moon is the fastest moving planet in the zodiac, and Saturn is the slowest moving planet in the zodiac. This combination is considered a bit sensitive for emotions and mental health and overthinking in life.
4: Sure.
3: Where people with this combination are advised to never sit in a dark room and be surrounded by positive thoughts and avoid the deep introspection of life. In certain of your phases, you would have required certain help from specialist people also, who are called mental health specialists in terms of psychologists or psychiatrists. But remember, positive thinking is very important in life. And with optimism in life and positive thinking, a person can manage all situations.
4: Correct.
3: From 2018 onwards, you have been under the influence of 20 years of the planet called Venus. And my advice to you will be try to be a bit watchful with your lower abdomen area and your knees and your legs as well. Because those aspects of your body can go through some minor tears in the near future.
4: Okay.
3: How's your health been in the last some time?
4: It's okay. Yeah, a bit of body pains here and there, but it's okay otherwise.
3: Okay, note down the time, which is from October 2028 till June 2031. Try to be a bit watchful and careful with your physical health.
4: Okay, all right.
3: And going on to one of the very important questions, or looking at your horoscope, some important things which come in my understanding is, what is your current marital status?
4: My current marital status?
3: Yeah.
4: Single.
3: Okay. So that is what I said in the beginning, that when it comes to the planet called Venus, which is debilitated in your horoscope, when it comes to matters of marriage, love and relationship, certain combinations are very delicate, which does translate to certain periods of ups and downs in your relationships in the past, which would have led to certain relationships break up in the previous times also, and which has been the longest relationship of your life, if I may ask, though we are on the radio and everybody is listening, and maybe you would not want to say, but...
4: No, it's fine. It's no problem. It was, my longest was 3 years, which just ended on the 23rd of February this year, where the gentleman passed away.
3: Yes, yes. That is why, as I said, October 2025 to October 2028. This is a very... sensitive and emotional period with overthinking and certain depression aspect of your life.
4: True,
3: because
4: true.
3: Venus is debilitated in your horoscope in a very close conjunction with Mars, and this combination is considered sensitive and a difficult combination in terms of marriage and the situation what you went through.
4: Okay.
3: So try to be strong in yourself and don't overthink into circumstances. Life and death are not in our hands, and it's all about coming to terms in life and moving on.
4: Yeah, true. I'll try. Yes. I'll try. Thank you so much.
3: All right. Thank you so much, Natasha.
4: Well, thank you. Thank you. Much appreciated.
2: Thank you to Natasha, and thank you to Nikhil Gulati. Natasha, I hope those messages resonated and you realize that there's also that positivity that can radiate when it's positive thinking that you bring in
4: definitely.
2: As well. Yeah.
4: Definitely. Thank you so much, Keshav.
2: I hope you enjoyed your reading.
4: And I did. Thank you.
2: Awesome stuff. Well, and Mr. Nikhil Gulati, thank you so much for joining us once again on Lotus FM, and we look forward to chatting to you next week as well.
3: Thank you so much, Keshav. Thank you. All the best to you. Thanks.
2: Thank you. Always a pleasure. That was Nikhil Gulati, renowned international Vedic astrologist, joining us tonight for Mystic Monday. We jump into our AGSA interview on the flip side of this.
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6: Have you ever wondered how government is spending public money, which is your money? 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
2: Well, this is Lotus FM that you're listening to. And of course, we are bringing you the interview with AGSA. So welcome back to another edition of Getting to Know the Auditor General of South Africa, our country's national audit office. And following from last week's informative session on who the AGSA is, this week we want to look at the people behind the AGSA and we want to get an inside look at the organization. And in studio, we have Vanuja Maharaj. She's the head of portfolio responsible for providing strategic leadership and oversight of AGSA's audits of government departments, municipalities and entities in KZN and the Eastern Cape as well as in Mpumalanga. And she's going to help us get to grips with this big organization and how it works right across the country. And of course, we want to say hello and welcome to you, Vanuja Maharaj. Welcome back to Lotus FM.
7: Thank you so much. A very good evening to you, Keshav, as well as your listeners. And thank you for having me again.
2: Always a pleasure. Now, the Auditor General of South Africa is the supreme audit institution that operates independently as a Chapter 9 institution that audits every department, municipality, and public entity. And we are referred to this that you will, of course, tell us about as a supreme audit institution because we are you are tasked with the audit of governments of our country. And the AGSA delivers audit reports as well that are the benefit to citizens. And these include public sector and our very own good governance and accountability, creating professional public auditors and developing best practice in public auditing and running a supreme audit institution. In total, the AGSA conducts over 1,000 audits a year with staff complement of over 4,000 employees, trainee auditors, and those on short-term contracts as well. So can you tell us who are the people behind this important work here at Auditor General South Africa?
7: Yes, absolutely. The AGSA is led by the right from the top by the South Africa's Auditor General, that is Sakani Maluleke, a qualified chartered accountant. She is responsible for all the AGSA output and our strategic direction. She is also the first ever Black female Auditor General in the 115-year history of the Auditor General. She is appointed through the Public Audit Act and is accountable to Parliament. To help her carry the load of the operations at the Auditor General, we have the Deputy Auditor General, Ms. Bongi Ngoma, also a qualified chartered accountant, also appointed through the Public Audit Act by the incumbent Auditor General, in this case, Sakani Maluleke. The DAG is responsible for the administration of the National Audit Office. The executive committee is chaired by the DAG and has six portfolios and three strategic business units that make up the Auditor General South Africa. The six portfolios contain 30 business units, all working to serve the South African people. The six portfolios are each run by the head of audit, chief financial officer, chief people officer, chief risk officer, head of specialized audit services, and our chief technology officer. The AGSA has two main professionals, that is the government auditors that are accredited by SAICA and the chartered accountants who are accredited by SAICA. AGSA also has the largest concentration of CAs in the profession who write the same board exams as written by the private sector auditors. I'm also proud to say we have been voted as top employer 2 years in a row, 2025 and 2026, something that we are extremely proud of, and we really work hard towards that.
2: Right. I mean, that is something to be very proud about. And largest concentration of chartered accountants. That's amazing. So why do we have audit portfolios, Vanuja?
7: So as you said, our main function is to audit and to report on how government is spending the South Africans' taxpayers' money. So to do this, we have two audit portfolios, the regularity audit, as well as the specialized audit. So now the regularity audit is made up of the 19 audit business units. There is one in each of the 9 provinces that makes us accessible to all provincial departments. We also have 6 national offices that focus on South Africa's national government departments, state-owned entities, and other entities funded by the government. Then we have 4 support units that focus on our quality and audit processes to ensure that our audits are of the highest quality and are indeed reliable. The regularity audit portfolio is in charge of all annual audits run in the 2 cycles, which is the PFMA, that's the national audits, followed the PFA, the FIMLA, as well as the Companies Act legislation. And then we have also the provincial local government that followed the MFMA. So in every reporting cycle, we audited twice with general reports that consolidate, analyze, and provide insight on each cycle. So there's 2 cycles. We have the specialized audit services that's made up of 4 business units. For example, our integration and innovation unit ensures that we audit what matters. The information systems unit determines if government IT systems are functioning for citizens to access in a secure manner. The performance audit unit gives our audits deeper insight into government's performance, like how is government spending its funds, and asks questions like, was it at the right price? Or were funds spent in the most efficient or effective manner? The investigation unit assists with identifying where wrongdoing occurred and flags those for relevant audits and ultimately to law enforcement agencies were required. So the AGSA audited 3.3 trillion of government spending in 2025. Of course, audits cannot be performed in isolation. We need the right tools, money, environment, and the people to audit efficiently.
2: 3.3 trillion rand, that's a lot of money, lots of responsibility as well. So, but tell us, Vanuja, why digital technology though?
7: So there's 2 units within the digital technology, and it's crucial to provide our auditors with the right tools to do the work efficiently. So it plays a huge role in reducing manual inputs to save time and cost, and to decrease the errors that generally would creep in when you're handling data manually. It also helps monitor and track the progress of the audit and solve disputes. The audit software program significantly boosts our productivity, elevates the audit quality, and reinforces AGSA's position as a leader in the sector. The Digital Transformation Office also helps our reporting by setting up channels and platforms that allows us to reach a lot more people, and works closely with our communications unit to extend the scope of our communication on these platforms and our public-facing website. The office continues its work to develop and deploy robotics to create more efficient processes for finance people and audit support.
2: So, Vanuja, can you tell us what does risk management involve in this entire thing?
7: So our risk management portfolio has 3 business units that manages our risk and ethics performance while ensuring our compliance with the regularity standards. They do this by scanning both our internal and external environment for matters that could influence the way we work, the way we report, and whether we are financially sustainable, whether we have the right people to fulfill our strategy, and whether our own ethics performance is beyond reproach. All these will have a great impact on the way we work and whether we are seen as a supreme audit institution that is reliable. The risk management portfolio not only identifies the risk, but also poses solutions so that the public retains confidence in the AGSA's work.
2: So we've spoken about the risk management portfolio, but where does the finance portfolio fit in?
7: Look, because we are self-funding, the 2 business units within the finance portfolio are crucial to our work. Our legal and financial independence means that the finance units must ensure that the AGSA is financially sustainable by managing the way we collect money, and the way we spend it. The AGSA's own revenue for 2024 was 5.3 billion, which is used to pay staff, rentals, digital enhancements, and many other overheads.
2: Well, all that money for good work as well. How crucial is the people portfolio?
7: So the AGSA work is highly dependent on having the right people in the right place to provide quality auditing and reporting.
2: I'm sure.
7: So absolutely. So the people's portfolio has three business units, and they are responsible for recruiting, training, and retaining top talent while managing their well-being. In 2024-2025, we emphasize leadership sustainability and operational efficiency. It channels resources towards recruiting young professionals and fortifying its leadership pipeline and employee well-being. The outcomes included an improvement in professional competence pass rates and a high retention rate for high-performing employees. Having the right people in the right place also helped it gain efficiencies through data-driven audits, lowered the cost of doing the audits, and improved productivity. Of course, it is just not the people that we need to train. The AGSA's consistent call is to nurture partners that will lead boldly, audit fearlessly, and build a profession that reflects the future we believe in. We have an enterprise supplier development strategy. It's our contribution to nurturing a resilient, transformative change across the profession. We want to create an ecosystem of sustainable, high-potential, Black-owned and emerging firms that serve as future-fit leaders without compromising the quality of the audit ecosystem. The idea is to have sustainable, transformative firms that are not dependent on the AGSA for work allocations. Such firms will have their own diversified market and create a more inclusive and sustainable audit ecosystem for the profession. Together, we uphold accountability, drive excellence, and shape a public sector that serves with integrity.
2: I think from this conversation, we can gauge that there's lots of important work that the Auditor General South Africa does. But in your opinion, what value does the Auditor General South Africa bring to South Africa?
7: Okay. We provide independent assurance that public funds are used for their intended purpose. And we enable accountability by providing insights from our audits to Parliament and legislatures to hold government accountable. Interesting fact is that these over 4,000 employees also generate these interests for you, the citizen, to enable you to hold your government accountable based on the facts and the audited data.
2: Mm. So what does one have to do to join the Auditor General South Africa? Because it sounds like you are the cool kids.
7: I'm glad you asked that. The Auditor General, Sakadi Maluleke, herself believes in transforming the lives of young people in the sector. Every year we take on young professionals and we get them into our SAICA-accredited trainee auditor program. We have a tailored training to from diverse auditor assignments paired with mentorship and even international opportunities that ignites in youth a passion for auditing and accounting. This program has already seen us produce 2,400 chartered accountants. To sit for the assessment of professional competence, candidates must first pass the initial test of competence, which is preceded by the Certificate in the Theory of Accounting, CTA. They must also complete a minimum of 20 months of a registered training contract by the beginning of the month in which the assessment is being written and successfully complete a professional program. May I also add that we are a consistent top performer at the South African Graduate Employees Association, having been acknowledged for our high-quality graduate training program. We then also welcome seasoned professionals to join us in making a real impact in the lives of South Africans through our work. So to apply, you can visit www.agsa.co.za and click on Join the Team. There you will be provided with further information and a form to complete to be considered for our SAICA accredited training program.
2: I see lots of love here coming through on the WhatsApp line and everyone saying, thank you for joining us. Informative. We had Patsy Governor that said, love to the guest. Very informative tonight. As we wrap up, Ms. Maharaj, what do you want everyone tuned in to remember?
7: So auditing the whole of government and its entities is a massive undertaking, as the process of auditing is very thorough and detailed, requiring desktop scrutiny as well as meeting with each stakeholder. We manage this task yearly and produce our major general reports only through our greatest assets, and that is our employees of the AGSA. We do what we do because we firmly believe that we are moving our country in the right direction through the work that we do. The expanded network, referred to as the accountability ecosystem, are all the stakeholders who are invested in seeing public money being spent with high levels of integrity and departments and entities operating optimally. So we encourage all your listeners to visit www.agsa.co.za to learn more about what we do. And again, thank you very much for having me tonight.
2: It's such a pleasure having you. We wish you a good night and we look forward to chatting to you next week as well.
7: Absolutely. Thank you so much.
2: Well, that was Vanuja Maharaj, Head of Portfolio, responsible for providing strategic leadership and oversight of Auditor General South Africa's audits of government departments, municipalities and entities in KZN, Eastern Cape and Mpumalanga. 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And be sure to join the conversation next week as we tackle yet another interesting topic and learn more about AGSA, or Auditor General South Africa. 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
2: Well, this is where it's at. The Night Cafe comes to you Monday to Thursday from 9 p.m. to midnight. My name is Keshav Das. I am your night manager, and I want to thank you for the love here on the WhatsApp line. Thank you for all the good messages. And Ravi, thank you so much for that lovely message. And at Premnal as well, Patsy Governor, Tina Naika, Laleta Munyan, love to you. And so many more. I do apologize. We'll get to that in a little bit if I didn't mention your name. Listen, don't stress. We have Night Whispers coming through. In the meanwhile, Rainbow Bridge, episode 16. It's getting hot in here. Let's find out what's going down tonight. 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
14: Need some help with this worksheet, Bradley?
15: No, I'm almost done, Raj.
14: How was your weekend?
11: It was okay.
15: After your last psychology session, your mom told me that you like to go fishing.
11: Yeah, my dad and I used to go all the time. I can't go now.
15: Why not?
11: How am I going to hold the fishing rod?
15: Contrary to what you may believe, you still have full and complete function of your right hand. You can cast the rod and keep it in your left hand. Have you caught any fish before?
11: No. But that's not why I like to fish.
15: Why do you like to fish? Oh, wait. Is it because there are cute girls on the beach? Is that your idea of fishing?
11: Yeah, something like that. But also because I just like being out by the water, spending time with my dad. My uncle takes me sometimes, when he's off from work.
15: Does your dad still spend time with you?
11: No. He's been really busy with work recently. But he came to see me last week before he left for Joburg.
15: So you miss spending time with him?
11: Yes.
15: Did you tell him that?
11: No. He didn't waste time at home. He was rushing to get some stuff done. I've finished my worksheet.
15: Good. Your writing is improving and you answered the questions correctly. But you're still neglecting the left side of the worksheets. You didn't answer any of the questions on the left side of the page. Tell me, do you play video games?
11: I used to. I have a PlayStation and a Wii, but I don't think they make games for that anymore.
15: But you do have games for it, eh?
11: Yes. My dad actually got the Wii for my sister and my mum. They wanted to lose weight, so we got aerobic stuff.
15: Brilliant. You know, playing with the Wii is actually beneficial to you.
11: How?
15: Because unlike normal video games, the Wii needs you to physically move the remote control, not just push the buttons.
11: Oh, yes. You have to actually do the movements so your character does them too.
15: Exactly. My suggestion is that you start playing with the Wii. It'll help you to keep active in addition to helping exercise your body.
11: I didn't think of it like that.
15: Video games help with coordination and promote problem solving by thinking in different ways. Multi-angle games also encourage patients to look in all directions, so your left side won't be so neglected.
11: Are you sure? Because I haven't met a doctor before who encouraged playing video games.
15: Yes, I'm sure. Doctors and therapists are encouraged to think out of the box because treatments have different effects on different patients. We need to decipher which treatment would be more beneficial to our patients.
11: Cool. So instead of exercises, you're telling me I can play video games?
15: Yes, because while playing those games, your body is active, and right now I will recommend anything that keeps you occupied.
11: Wait till I tell my mom about what you said. Oh, wait. Can you tell her yourself? Because she won't believe me if I tell her.
15: Sure. Your time is up. Would you like to sit in the garden while I speak to your mom?
11: Sure.
16: Nurse? Can you take Bradley to the garden, please? Actually, take him to the activities room. He can see what the other patients do here. And could you tell his mother to come see me, please?
17: That coffee shop has become my spa.
15: I'm glad you're taking a break, Kimberly.
17: How was Bradley's session today, Raj?
15: It was really good. I sent him to the garden again.
17: Good. He doesn't do anything at home besides stay in his room. At least here he goes outside.
15: Tell me, how is Bradley's relationship with his father?
17: Bradley loves spending time with his father. You can't explain that father-son relationship. They both love vehicles and fishing.
15: Has he spent any time with Bradley after the accident?
17: He was at the hospital every day, but Bradley has a hard time remembering. The day itself, he was aware of what was going on, but as a collective, that first month is a complete blur.
15: That does happen. And recently?
17: Not much, I'm afraid. He calls to check up on him, and when he does come to visit, it's very hurried.
15: How is Bradley's attitude and behavior after his father's visits?
17: You know, since you brought it up, I have noticed that he gets crabbier, more irritable, like he's angry that his father doesn't spend enough time with him.
15: Why do you say that?
17: I get the feeling that Bradley feels that his father is ashamed of him.
15: Acceptance is a huge part of recovery, not just from the patient, but from the family as well. And if the people you live with have a hard time accepting and coping, I'm afraid all that becomes very noticeable to the patient immediately.
17: I know. Even I noticed it too. We, Nicole and I, always watch our attitude around Bradley. But others are not so guarded towards his feelings.
15: You guys live with him, so even though it must hurt you to see Bradley like this, you just have to push on and focus on his recovery.
17: Yes. He once asked me if I cried for him when we saw him at the hospital. And I told him no. I didn't have the time because I wanted to know and do everything that I could to get my baby well again.
15: Unfortunately, others don't see that and only comment on what they perceive.
17: Tell me about it. And truth be told, there is one thing that really irritates me about David.
15: What?
17: Whenever he calls or comes to visit Bradley, he always asks him if his hand and leg is still not working. I don't know, but to me it sounds like it's not the right thing to say to someone whose body is not functioning properly.
15: You're right. Did you explain to your ex-husband what specific damage was done to Bradley?
17: Not really, but I have been updating him on everything. Why? Do you think he doesn't understand? I mean, the doctor did tell us what to expect.
15: It could be a reason. Look, you and your daughter live with Bradley, so you guys know exactly what's happening and why. You, along with Bradley, are experiencing the changes that his body is going through. But do you think someone like Bradley's father, for example, who doesn't live with him, will know that information? Knowing and experiencing something is two very different things.
17: No, I suppose not. So you're saying I should talk to David, explain in detail the situation to him, and then he'll start to truly understand and talk to Bradley in a more appropriate manner?
15: Something like that. Kimberly, undoubtedly you've learned a lot these past few months, so I think you expect everyone else to know that information too. You probably are telling everyone the details, but not everyone understands. So try to explain so everyone is on the same page as you. It's very easy for someone to listen and still remain in the dark.
17: I understand. The only way David and anyone else is going to truly understand what Bradley is going through is if I tell them exactly what's going on in his head and explain why he now perceives things differently.
15: Yes, and then hopefully they'll realize that isolating Bradley and misunderstanding him is actually harming him more and hindering his recovery progress.
18: Come in.
19: Hey, Jessica. Are you busy?
18: Not at the moment, but I will be. I just got permission to go ahead with having yoga and meditation and line dancing included in our daily activities.
19: That's amazing. Can we join as well?
18: Yes, that was a condition. I seriously believe we'll all benefit from that.
19: What are the chances of Brandon joining as well? That way, we don't have to wake up early on Saturdays.
18: Low, I'm afraid. But I'm hoping too. Oh, this is so exciting. Have you done yoga before?
19: Once. I had body pains in places I didn't know I had muscles. We did some meditation as well. I tried meditating at home, but all I accomplished was having a blissful sleep.
18: Me too. I'm not an avid reader like you, but there was one book I did read, The Journey by Brandon Bays. She, the author, was diagnosed with cancer, and through meditating and being positive, the cancer actually went into remission.
19: You're serious? Without treatment?
18: Yes. Apparently, her way of thinking was that the cancer was basically unresolved emotional baggage that just needed to be unpacked. By meditating, she realized that when a person suffers from traumatic stress or any other kind of trauma, only a fraction is identified and dealt with, counseled on. The remainder is left in the body and manifests over time.
19: That is very much like what Louise Hay says in her books. She talks about how you can heal your body and life by clearing out old hurts and traumas. When something bad happens, those memories never really leave you. Time heals, yes, but you never completely let go of that hurt.
18: You wanted to see me about something?
19: Oh, yes. Next week is Clarina's birthday, and I was hoping to take her out for the day.
18: Oh, that sounds wonderful, and she'll absolutely love it. We should have a party for her here afterwards.
19: Raymond suggested the same thing, though I suspect Clarina's birthday is just an excuse to have a party.
18: Obviously. Next week Friday, right?
19: Yes.
18: Let me know what theme you're planning, and I'll help. Everyone will help.
19: Oh, thank you. It really means a lot. When I brought Clarina here, I thought she'd be lonely considering that there aren't many kids here. But the way you guys opened your hearts to her, she came here with just me. And now she has grandparents, uncles, aunts, and friends. Thank you so much.
18: Honestly, it wasn't difficult. It was easy to love her. She's an amazing

0: for short periods of time. I'm going to move your wrist around. Tell me when it gets uncomfortable, okay? How's your family?
1: Oh, they're fine.
0: Sorry.
1: My son and daughter will be coming to visit this week. Oh.
0: It seems like there's a catching sensation in the joint. I'll put a heat pack over it for a bit and then massage it for you. I keep packs heated and on standby just in case. You must be looking forward to seeing them again.
1: Yes, I missed them terribly.
0: May I ask why you chose to live here and not with your family?
1: As much as I miss my family, I want them to enjoy their lives. I don't want to be a burden to them.
0: Here, keep this heat pack around your wrist for a few minutes.
1: Ah, that feels nice.
0: I'm sure they don't see you as a burden, Uncle Savaji.
1: I know they don't see me as a burden. Before my wife passed on, we had a discussion and agreed that if our health was still good in our old age, we'd remain independent.
0: That's nice to be able to discuss your future openly and truthfully. Most people get scared at the mere mention of death.
1: Which is ridiculous, really. It is a given fact that the moment you are born, you are destined to die. It's foolish to think otherwise.
0: Yes, but not just that. Even talking about putting together a life insurance policy is considered a bad omen to most.
1: I know. I remember when I mentioned it for the first time to my son. He froze and swore that he will always look after us. We wouldn't have to worry about anything.
0: That must have made you and your wife very proud.
1: Yes, it did. But we explained to him that we didn't start a family so that one day our children would have to take care of us. To my wife and me, we always saw our children as a choice we made. So raising them, educating them, teaching them the right principles and values, becoming independent individuals was our responsibility.
0: That's a refreshing way of thinking, especially when you hear of so many people having a lot of children just so they can be taken care of when they get older.
1: We were brought up with the knowledge that your parents looked after you, so you must look after them when they are old. It's a circle of life. And for my part, I took care of my parents. I respect that value. But I also believe that a child should live their life the way they see fit. We as parents can only hope to teach our children enough so that they can stand on their own feet in the world. They shouldn't feel indebted to us because we gave them life.
0: I hear what you're saying. My husband and I are trying to do the same with our sons. They have such unique personalities that I don't want them to lose it because of society's norms. We want them to reach their fullest potential. And you're right. We can only hold our children's hands so long before they have to continue on their journey alone.
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Well, Fam Jam, that was your Monday installment of Radio Drama. Remember, that happens every night here at the Night Cafe. 9:45 is the time. And your new episode is up at 11:45 on Style in the City with Krishna Priyadasa. Now, we are just so cool here at the Night Cafe. We're so cool. It's like, you know when you turn your pillow over when you're sleeping and we're that cool side of the pillow? That's what we're like. And that's why we let you have your say here in the Night Cafe. And that happens when you send through your messages and your voice notes during this next double play. So please keep those voice notes, though, to 30 seconds or less, because it's got to be cutesy here at the Night Cafe. We're all about that cutesy vibe. And while we get those messages in, I've got a little bit of Risa Mudli and Dane Singh to keep you company. Here's Camping Just the Move.

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1: Well, hey there, Missy. It is time now for you to have your voice heard on the show. Here we go with part one of
0: Night Whispers.
1: Tons of messages. Let's try and get through as many as we can. We'll start off with this one that says, Namaste Kesha, wishing Vinod, author of Gemiston, a very happy birthday. Hope you had an awesome day. And I'm sure Tanuja spoiled you. And this one comes through from Premila of Gandhinagar in Amzinto. Happy, happy birthday there. We had Ronnie play from Johannesburg. She says, happy Monday, Desi boy. Lots of love and blessings to everyone tuned in as well. And enjoying the show. She says, got to keep it rocking. We'll do just that. Here's this one that says, how's it, my man? It's Roy D. Please wish Annie a very happy birthday and belated birthday to Sue Gounder, Roshni Singh, Zandile and Ragini, and love from the members of the Amshatuze Senior Citizens Club there in Richards Bay. Namaste to Lashni. Here's Annette Premlal that says, greetings, so glad to be back in your company. Loving Mystic Mondays. It's so intriguing. An awesome selection of music, and thank you for all the get well messages and all the love on your show there coming through. Shout out to Swami Reddy, Lashni Budram, Ranjini Reddy, Tina Naika, Maggie and Shailen Chetty, Lalita Munyan, and Premila Govinda, and lots of love and blessings from Annette Premlal. Good to hear that you're well again. Here is Ricky Naidu. He says he's a night owl out in Phoenix, enjoying the show tonight and wishing everyone a happy Monday. He says he's the number one fan of Lotus FM. We love to see it. Here's Lalita Munyan. She popped by to say good evening. Enjoying the fabulous show as always. Love to Maggie and Shailen Chetty, Tina Naika, Molly Govinda, Annette Premlal, Ranjini Reddy, Rani Pule, Anita and Padma Chetty, Radhika and Premila, and wishing you all a wonderful week. Lots of love from Lalita Munyan. Tina Naika popped by to say, hi, bestie. How are you? I'm great. How are you? She says that hope the weekend was good, and she's going to enjoy the awesome music. She's going to be tuned in all the way right until the end. Lots of love from Tina Naika. Love right back at you. Here's Shamla. She says, welcome, bestie. It's my fun week. No snacks tonight, but I will do a puzzle and listen to the best vibes from 9 to midnight. So also, my greeting and best wishes to our Lotus family as we join and make it a memorable Monday with our chief entertainment officer here at the Night Cafe. Shamla, thank you for that one. Jenny popped by to say hi, and she says, no Blue Monday here, absolutely. Renny Doman says, namaste. And I'd like to wish the Lotus FM family, Keshav and my family, a wonderful week ahead. Thanks for the amazing show. As always, lots of love from Renny Doman in Ladysmith. Thank you very much, and lots of love to you too. Kanta Governor says, hope you're good. Looking forward to the fantastic show. And love you always. Love you too. I'm feeling the love tonight. So yes, a quick little voice note that came through.
2: Good evening, Keshav. Trust you had a fabulous weekend. Loves to Lalita Munyan, Tina Naika, Maggie and Shailen, Padma and David Shetty, Patsy Govinda, Rani Pillay, Radhika Sulal, Premila Govinda, Susan Mudli, Fatima Yunus, and all the other Night Cafe listeners. Wishing you all a blessed week ahead. Love, Molly.
1: Oh no, the time is out.
0: We're cooking up a storm at the Night Cafe, and we've received tons of messages for Night Whispers. We thank you for the love, but due to the high volume, some messages may not make it on air.
1: That's where we leave part one of Night Whispers. We're jumping onto a double play. Weird and wacky news of the night coming through on the flip side. In the meanwhile, here's the Nari Nari song. Here we go.
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8: Well, hey there, bestie. It is a night cafe on Lotus FM, and tonight we are talking about something very interesting when we bring you weird and wacky news from around the world. I hope you're ready for it. We call this
9: What the Facts.
8: So there is a story that was really, I thought, amazing because I didn't think that this could be an actual thing, right? So you got to stop everything to pay attention because this is one of those stories that sounds like it came straight out of a movie. Imagine losing your pet for 9 years and then you get a phone call. And that phone call is to say, hey, listen, bestie, your parrot's been found. Excuse me? You lost your pet, your pet parrot, for 9 years, and your parrot's now found? So Robert Mortimer, he is from Bradford in the UK, and he had his beloved parrot, Barney, and Barney was stolen back in 2017. 9 years, guys, nine. And at some point, Robert basically had to accept, okay, Barney is probably never coming home again. It's super sad, and you know, he just gave up on the idea, I suppose. And then plot twist happened when he got this call. Barney was found wandering around a parking lot about 20 kilometers from where he had disappeared. Now, listen, I don't know what Barney was doing in this parking lot, but 9 years later, after 9 years, this bird clearly had some plans. Because he was looking at this little store. He was in the parking lot of the store where they have stuff for the new kitchen. They have stuff where you could buy food if you're thinking about making some meatballs for tonight. So maybe some kebab, chutney and roti. And maybe Barney was like, Robert, who, you know, I don't know what's going on here. Maybe I should forget about him and move on with my life. And because, you know, I have furniture to buy and things to do. Now, this animal rescuer scanned Barney's microchip and discovered his name. The problem was that the phone number on the chip was ancient history. Now, can you imagine? That's just so sad. So people started claiming Barney was theirs, but nobody at all could actually prove it. And then the rescuer looked at him and said, hi, Barney. And apparently it was this dramatic moment, right? And it was something that was filled with a whole lot of emotion as well. And he looked at him and he said, hi, Barney. And apparently Barney looked back and Barney said, how do you know my name? The quick internet search later and they found Robert because he screamed Robert. And 9 years after disappearing, Barney was finally reunited with his dad. And get this, they're now settled into Robert's new home. Basically, Barney, it's like he didn't get lost. Even though Robert had even moved homes, can you imagine? He went on a 9-year gap and came back and like, okay, cool, Dad, what's for dinner? Honestly, if your pet ever disappears, don't lose hope. You gotta just keep the hope alive and maybe check the parking lots because apparently that's where the real adventures begin. You know, it's a really sad thing when you lose your pet and you just, it's not that, I mean, I think you and I listening to you listening right now, I think from the looks of the WhatsApp line and the chats that we've had with you listening in right now, I know that you love your pets, especially when I asked for those pictures of your pups and your cats and you sent them all through. So yeah, that was quite an endearing story to hear that they were reunited 9 years later. I mean, unbelievable story as well. So that was What the Fact for tonight. And I thought, you know what, we bring you weird and wacky and wonderful news from around the world. We thought we'd throw in a little bit more of The Wonderful tonight. And that's where we leave that. It's time now to jump onto 30 minutes of nonstop music. Best of the retro jams coming your way. This one is taken off the movie Abhiman. It's a classic. You're going to enjoy it. Teri Bindiyare.
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4: What?

Welcome to the last hour of your Monday night on the Night Cafe. And if your Monday's been a little bit meh, it's been doing the most today, don't worry, we've got you. And you've just been vibing to the best retro jams, handpicked, compiled just for you. Because around here we believe Monday nights deserve a little bit of nostalgia and a lot less stress. So just when you thought we were about to completely disappear on the sofa, not so fast, because we give you so much more to enjoy here on the station. And of course, I think that you really love 30 minutes of non-stop music. Here's Annette Prenwell that says, love the retro jams, loads of love. We had a message that came through that said a beautiful song by Rafi Saab from Lashni. And I think that one was from the one from Karava. And here's Lalita Munyan that says, love the fantastic selection tonight. Awesome. Kanta Kamada said it was lovely. Tina Naika said, really enjoyed it. Renny Doman said, wow, what a beautiful classic from Abhiman. Thank you so much for that. I know Abhiman, the soundtrack is just amazing. And she said, thank you for taking us down memory lane. Really beautiful selection of songs, music, and patiently waiting to write down the affirmations and share them with my family. Oh my goodness, big heart to you, Renny Doman. That is why we do Minute Motivation. I'm so glad that you're ready for it. That's coming up in a little bit. Also, thank you to Molly that enjoyed 30 minutes of nonstop music. We are going to give you a couple more tracks to soundtrack your night. And then it's time to hit that little reset button upstairs with a Minute Motivation at 11:11. A quick reminder to breathe and refocus. And later this hour, indoors, stepping into the cafe with tonight's nightcap and cocktail. You're going to want to stick around for that. So whether you're winding down, you're driving home, you're scrolling in bed, you're working the night shift,

If you're doing a little bit of studying, you got to stay right here. Monday night in the Night Cafe. Coffee should be hot. Vibes are always on point. And we're not done with you yet. Here's a double play. Sonoba and the Musty Express bring you Zara Nazro Sekedo.

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1: And now it's that time for Minute Motivation. And this is that little moment in the show where we pause and we breathe and we reset and we fill your cup with a couple of words designed to lift your spirit and get your mind right. Because sometimes all you need is one good thought to completely change the way you walk into the new day. And because it's Monday, we're not just talking about a new thing, we're talking about the whole week and gonna get those fresh days and new chances in and new opportunities. So of course we're gonna inspire you with affirmations, and that's what we bring you every Monday to remind you who you are, what you're capable of, the energy that you want to carry into this brand new week. So let these words find you exactly where you are. Minute Motivation tonight is by Wake Me Up, and it is "Good things are happening to me." And you got to believe it. You got to say it. Here we go. Minute Motivation at 11:11.
2: I am exactly where I'm supposed to be. I am exactly who I'm supposed to be. I am doing exactly what I'm supposed to be. I am open to receiving all of the blessings of life. The universe is taking care of me. I trust in the process. There are beautiful things coming. I am attracting exactly what I need. The tension I feel at times is necessary for me to enjoy the release.
1: Well, that was Minute Motivation tonight, affirmations on a Monday. And hey, listen to you listening in right now. Before you get caught up in the Monday madness, it's your little reminder to watch what you say to yourself, because sometimes that voice in your head needs to stop being your biggest critic and start being your biggest cheerleader. Your words might sound small now, but repeated and often enough, they become beliefs. So you got to say it, and then you eventually start believing it. It may seem silly to you right now, but once you bring this practice into your life, I'm sure there will be positivity all around you, and beliefs shape how you walk into the world. So take that deep breath and remind yourself that you are meant for good things. And that was your Monday reminder here on the Night Cafe. We're going to take your messages in a little bit when we jump onto part two, Night Whispers. So get them in. 0716137803 is that magic number to pop us a message, your shout out, your thoughts, what you're feeling tonight, what you want to say, what's in your head, what's your voice saying tonight. And of course, if you're sending us a voice note, you gotta keep it cutesy in under 30 seconds. It's a double play on the way. Orukalpe, that's coming through, and Tuhi Dista from Booth Bangla.
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1: Well, hey, Missy. It is The Night Cafe on Lotus FM, Monday to Thursday from 9 p.m. to midnight. My name is Keshav Das. I'm your night manager. I am your CEO between these 3 hours. Your chief entertainment officer, and I'm here to entertain you. But right now, you're entertaining me because here we go with your messages. Part two of Night Whispers on the way.
0: Night Whispers.
1: I want to say hellos to Koobs, who's listening in. Thank you for the messages here on the WhatsApp line. Hellos to Ricky Naidu out in Phoenix. He says, a number one fan of Lotus FM, enjoying the show tonight. And a warm heart, sending all those warm heart emojis as well. And next one says, Salam son, sending my love and du'as to all today's, to everyone today. And Prophet Muhammad's birthday is today. And so all be blessed on this auspicious day. Ameen, ameen, ameen, inshallah. And Aisha with the jazakallahs there. Well, thank you for that. I hope you had a blessed one as well. Next one came through Rosen Governor Primrose Johannesburg. She says, hi there, boy, Night Cafe family. Welcome to a new week. I hope everyone had a fabulous weekend. Sending love and light to all listening. And take care. Love you, buddies. Rosen Governor Primrose Johannesburg. And then on to Tina Nika that says, good evening, dear bestie. Trust you well. I'm well. I hope you are too. Wishing my daughter-in-law, Jeanette, a very happy birthday. And wishing you a day full of surprises, laughter, and all the things that make you happy. You deserve every good thing life has to offer today and always. Everything on the best to you on this special day. And enjoy. And Ma loves you lots. Oh, that's a sweet one to get for from a mother-in-law and daughter-in-law. We had Shamla that came through that said, Bessie, I took my deep breath and I enjoyed a minute motivation tonight. I'm so glad to hear that. I hope it resonated for you. Kanta Governor says, trust in yourself and you can achieve everything that you wish for. I agree with that. Positivity all around. Rennie Doman popped by to say, thank you very much for sharing powerful affirmations. We are blessed with wisdom and strength and divine guidance. Absolutely. Nirvana says, hello. Hellos to you, Nirvana. And Rosen Governor Primrose Johannesburg commented here on motivation. She says, I am aligned. I am guided. And what's made for me is already making its way to me. Speak it into existence. Love that for you. Love that journey. And that's where we have to end it, unfortunately.
0: We're cooking up a storm at the Night Cafe, and we've received tons of messages for Night Whispers. We thank you for the love, but due to the high volume, some messages may not make it on air.
1: I know that there are so many more messages here on the WhatsApp line. I do apologize if I did not get to your message, but please pop me a message tomorrow night. And hopefully, if the stars align, I will get your message on air for you. It's time for a triple play now, taking us to Nightcap and Cocktail tonight with Endor. And this one is called Teri Mast Mast Dhonen. We have Style by Rugs and Tanvi and Suresh Peters and Chapti Luck from Guinea with Sunny 2. Here we go.

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3: Oh, hey, Bessie, that was a triple play there. Teri Mas Mas Donen with Rahat Fateh Ali Khan. And I had a good couple of messages here on the web, man. I'll bring you a few. This one from Kanta Governor that said, a beautiful song. I just love Salman Khan. Rosen Governor Primrose Johannesburg says, after a very long time hearing the song, I just love it. We also had Style. And after that was Chap Tilak from Guinea with Sunny 2. And it's that part of the night now where we jump onto something that will quench your thirst for good music. We call this
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3: Okay, the Nightcap and Cocktail is where we take a cool tune, give it a little shake, a little stir, a little remix, rework sometimes. Basically, we send it to the musical spa and it comes back with a whole new identity. We start off with the Nightcap, and that's the cocktail, right, that has that new identity. The Nightcap tonight, we have Pump It Up by Endor. It's the kind of track that walks in through into the room, and it's walks in like it already owns the place, right? And this is where things get interesting, because tonight we're putting it up against the Other Guy remix on the cocktail. Same ingredients, different recipe, but I want to know which one you are enjoying most tonight. You got to pop me a message on the WhatsApp line 071-613-7803 and let me know what's the vibe tonight, Nightcap or cocktail. Here we go.

0: The Night Cafe on Lotus FM.
1: Well, Bessie, that was your nightcap and cocktail tonight. Let's check out what you're saying here on the WhatsApp line. We had this one from Kanta Governor that said, thank you for the fantastic show. I'm going to go for both the nightcap and cocktail tonight. Here's Ricky Naidu. He's saying good night and thank you. Well, thank you for tuning in. And he says cocktail tonight for him. Here's the next one from Lalita Munian that says, love the cocktail. It rocks. Thank you for 3 hours of top entertainment. Lots of love. Lots of love to you too. This one says, you know what? I will stick to the original recipe. Going for nightcap tonight. Hasta la vista, amigos. Rosen Governor Primrose, Johannesburg. This one that came through from Moen Amshlanga. It has been a while. Where have you been? It's good to hear from you. And it says, lovely show tonight. And my choice is nightcap. Pump it up. But more from Amshlanga. Cocktails also got that groove, is what he says. Rennie Doman popped by to say, thank you so much for entertaining the Lotus FM family for 3 hours. And thank you so much for the love, Rennie Doman. She says, love the nightcap tonight. And all the dance emojis there. A little bit of a sticker as well. Thank you so much for sharing that. Here's Tina Nika that says, well, I love the cocktail. A big hi from Nirvana going for cocktail tonight. Molly also says cocktail as well. Radhika Sulal, I hope you're doing well. She says, I'm going with nightcap. That's where we leave the votes. Thank you so much if you voted and I didn't get to your message. Unfortunately, we're running out of time. Quick little song before I say goodnight to you. This one's called Batukama. Here we go.

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1: Hey, bestie, we've come to the end of the road for the Night Cafe tonight. It's time for me to say goodnight to you. Thank you for tuning in to Lotus FM. And more importantly, thank you for choosing to spend your Monday night with me right here on the Night Cafe. My name is Keshav Das, and I genuinely hope that you had as much fun as I did tonight, because I vibed. I hope you vibed. I laughed. I hope you laughed. We took a little trip down memory lane as well. Hopefully somewhere in between all the music and the madness, I gave you a reason to smile. And I hope I gave you a reason to come back to the Night Cafe tomorrow night, because we're on Monday to Thursday from 9 p.m. to midnight. And I want you to remember this, a little important bit of information. Don't ever be sad, because sad backwards is Das and Dasave Mahive. And of course, my name is Keshav Das. I'm your night manager. I'll catch you tomorrow night. And of course, I will catch you on the drive with sports. We're playing out tonight with Vasigra. This is a cool little track from Minnale. And I hope you have the best night's sleep. Catch you tomorrow, bestie.

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And MTN 8 semi-final second legs are live on SABC 1, second in a United face Orlando Pirates, followed by Sunday, Mamelodi Sundowns against Golden Arrows. Four massive fixtures, one football weekend, live on SABC Sport. For the love of the game.